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0: great. Don't be nervous at all.
1: Yeah, that's great. That always helps. When someone tells you to not be something.
2: That never works, Walt. Bucket hat, Patty the Caddy is going to be caddying for Michael Kim tomorrow at the Travelers Pro-Am. I can't wait.
0: I can't wait either. And honestly, Pat, he couldn't have been cooler. He couldn't have been more open to suggestions, open to you hanging out. He says he's going to prank you. It sounds like you're going to have an awesome time.
1: I've played that course.
2: The club, Pat. You gotta suggest the club. Oh, you gotta ask him about a shot. You have to do it now.
1: Driver.
2: He gave you the open invitation. You gotta do it.
1: This is a par 5. Driver. You're on the tee box. Yeah. Driver. Done. I've played River Highlands. I played it a couple years ago. That second hole is no joke. He is not lying. It is very steep. I think I like triple bogeyed it.
3: Good thing you've trained.
0: Yeah, good thing. Exactly. Make sure you're hydrating to walk up that hill tomorrow.
3: What do you see here?
0: Get ready. Well, coming up next, we have Canty's Best Bet and our unsportsmanlike moments of the day.
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2: All right, we're going to get back to World Cup action tonight, and we got Portugal taking on Uzbekistan. So why are we going with Portugal? Because that's Nuno's favorite sports team.
19: Check the scoreboard,
2: so,
19: homie.
2: Exactly. So we're going to get involved in it. We got to bet on Portugal on the money line over Uzbekistan, and we're going to parlay that with under 3.5 total goals scored in the match. So two-leg parlay. It's minus 105, so it's $100 with a total payout of $195. That is the play of the
20: day. We survived a terrible, terrible moment in our history.
21: The most unsportsmanlike moment of the day.
22: That was terrible.
23: Was not a great look.
0: Normally, our resident Heat fan, Evan Cohen, drives us through unsportsmanlike moments of the day. He only joined us for the first 2 hours to celebrate Giannis heading to the Miami Heat. So alongside Chris Canty, I'm Michelle Smallman. Let's throw it to Nuno, as you just mentioned, CC, our Portugal fan here, for our unsportsmanlike moments of the day.
1: Hey, we'll start with me instead.
0: Okay, or with Patty the Caddy, either one.
1: Yesterday in the fifth inning, Jazz Chisholm of the New York Yankees decided to go out to second base and play with a blow pop in his mouth. He was playing the bottom of the fifth inning of a game that they were losing 4-1 while eating candy. Yankees fans, how we feel about this?
0: CC?
2: Not great, but I mean, listen, it is what it is. Gerrit Cole wasn't great last night, so I don't think Jazz Chisholm having a lollipop is going to change what happened yesterday. So, no, I don't feel great about it, but...
1: Come on.
2: But at the same time, come on, man. What do you want me to say?
1: I mean, this is ridiculous. You can't be eating candy in the middle of a game that you're losing. This is ridiculous.
2: The guys chew tobacco when they're playing baseball. What are you talking about?
0: Yeah, I'm more worried that it feels like a choking hazard or something. You know, a heads-up play to second base. You got a lollipop in your mouth. That doesn't feel safe.
2: We got other... Yeah, as a Yankees fan, there are other things to worry about other than that.
1: Nuno?
19: Yeah, not a great look, especially when you lose the game. Not a great one.
0: But to CeCe's point... Guys are eating seeds, tobacco, chewing gum. It's just optically not a good look.
1: Yeah, I think there's something different about seeds and, you know, a blow pop.
2: So let me ask you a question, Pat, because if he takes the little stick off of the blow pop and it's just the blow pop without the stick on it, does it change how you feel about it?
1: Yes, 100%, because optically it looks completely different. It's the optics of it. It looks horrible.
2: It's the optic of it. Okay.
0: So it's just the base of it.
1: Yeah, I mean, the fact that he's, like, taking it out of his mouth and stuff and, like, waving it around, I'm like, come on, man.
0: It does omit a lackadaisical attitude. Whether or not you have it, that's what you're presenting to the world.
1: In a game you're losing. Anyway, next one. On a lighter food note, there were two dogs sitting together at the park type of night. And one of them got a hot dog, and the dog in the background who didn't get a hot dog looks so angry and jealous at the other dog. No confirmation on whether or not these are Brady and Apple Schefter, but...
0: Mm. So these dogs were not with the same owners?
1: It would not appear so, no.
0: So if I'm dog number two, I'm looking at my owner like, what the heck?
1: I can't think of a happier life to live than being a dog eating a hot dog at a baseball game.
0: Yeah, a better life than Adam Schefter's dogs, Brady and Apple, who
1: we're not
0: spoke to him earlier, and go back on the podcast
2: going
0: and
2: to
0: listen.
2: The dentist, right?
0: Yeah, wherever you get your podcast. When we were speaking to Adam about the latest news and notes in the NFL, and of course everything happening across the NBA, we heard some whimpering in the background. His two dogs in the car with him on the way to the vet to get their teeth cleaned. Not a good day for Brady and Apple. Next one, Pat.
19: All right, so not last one.
0: Or Nuno.
19: Last one, obviously the Giannis trade was the biggest trade yesterday. But before that, the Wolves traded Julius Randle to the Nets in a 3-team trade. But so someone broke the news randomly to Wolves forward Jaden McDaniels. I don't know if they were hiking, wherever they were. And then, like, all of a sudden, like, Jaden McDaniels hits him with the, oh, that's crazy, and, like, checks his phone. Like... Oh. I don't know. Is that like where you want? He also doesn't look very like upset about Julius Randle being traded. Off of that, what his reaction there?
1: Where they look like they're at Jurassic Park.
0: CeCe, were you ever in a weird environment where you found out that one of your teammates was moved, or somebody had to tip you off, or you were out and you found out?
2: Yeah, I'm trying to think about it. I don't think I was in any place weird. Actually, I take that back. I was in a very strange place when I found out that we were getting Terrell Owens. It was an adult establishment.
0: Oh, okay.
2: I will just leave it at that.
0: You were
2: I found out that we were getting Terrell Owens. Very, very, very excited that that we were adding T.O. to the team.
0: Copy. Yeah.
2: Very excited. Very excited. Very exciting time.
0: I'm assuming
2: a lot going on.
0: Since you were outside, the
2: festivities continued. There were sparklers everywhere. There were sparklers. There might have been glitter. Like, it was a very exciting time. Very celebratory mood. Very festive mood.
19: Butter me up, baby.
2: Where I was at when we found out that we were getting Terrell Owens with the Dallas Cowboys.
0: I remember, this obviously not a teammate of mine or anything, but when the Luka news went down and the cloak of darkness on a Saturday night, I was out. I was actually out at one of those places that's a restaurant that like turns into a club. You know what I'm talking about? To your point, there was dancing. There was a celebratory vibe. And one of my guy friends runs up to me.
2: Pretty sure it was a different kind of dancing where I was at.
0: Yep, pretty sure. Not so much glitter at my establishment. But somebody runs up to me and was like, I just got a notification that Luka was traded. And I was like, no way. I go, there's no way. And sure enough, it was true. But I was just like, you, that's spam. That's a fake account. They give anybody a blue check mark. Like, no way. I was floored. But again,
2: crazy.
0: Not as much glitter
2: crazy.
0: As you.
2: The Luka trade was insane. Like, I remember talking about that was the cloak of darkness where my Lakers pulled off that move. What an embarrassment if you're Nico Harrison. My goodness.
0: It was bad.
2: That is one of the most infamous trades in NBA history. And he put his name on it.
0: It's still hard to believe that now Luka is on the Lakers and Jalen Brunson. Well,
19: it's Canty, in New York. Canty. Funny. Yeah, because Canty, you told us how like the Mavs might have won that trade when it happened.
2: Yeah, I mean, listen, I was wrong. Hindsight is 20/20. I was dead wrong, and so was Nico Harrison. The only difference is I didn't lose my job.
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1: Good. We are too. Even though I don't care about Giannis being traded. I don't care.
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1: 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It is episode number 305. We're pretty pumped about that. It's brought to you by Cinco de Mayo Mexican Bar and Grill. They're on Alexis Road east of Telegraph, Airport Highway in Holland in front of Menard, Schreier Road in Rossford, and their newest locale on Glendale, about a mile from where I'm standing, people, right in front of the Walfart. Their website is the number 5, DeMayoToledo.com. I love that, Hollywood. 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Or on YouTube, it is Denny Radio Show. Also, call or text. That is the Cigar Fair in Uptown Maumee, where they have 1,000 boxes of cigars open right now. And I pretty much guarantee you are going to find, you know, something delicious. So enjoy that. All right, 877-909-1007. That is the number if you want to call or text the showgram. We love it when you do. And when you don't, we secretly hate you. All right, after $16 million in refurbishments for the Lincoln Memorial Reflecting Pool, it still has a murky green color because of the algae. And, of course, you know my philosophy. If you can't handle the small stuff, how can you be expected to handle the big stuff? But that's a whole other topic for another time. So the Department of the Interior previously said that they deployed the nano bubbler technology to kill it. Check out this song about it.

0: Let's say hello and howdy duty to the producer of this fine broadcast. That would be Chris
1: Hollywood. Good morning, Din Man. Good morning, Toledo.
0: But seriously, because we were talking off air, Julian is hanging out with us this morning for a minute, yeah. And he is going to be filling in for Hollywood on Friday.
1: Yes.
0: He will.
1: Small shoes to fill.
0: That's not true. You'll be fornicating in Puerto Rico.
1: No.
0: I'm sorry.
1: We'll be praying.
0: 1 year anniversary. Yeah, praying for more action. So I asked Julian, I said, you know, what's a big story? Of course, Dusty May story. We're going to talk about that today.
1: Yes.
0: And then Giannis. Honestly, I don't think it's that big of a deal. He's going to be 32 this season. He's beat up. Mm-hmm. I don't think he's the player he once was. Now, if he was coming to Cleveland or Detroit, I'd be like, yes! But that ain't the case. He's going to Miami. He's not going to win squat at Miami.
1: I didn't like the trade.
0: He's got nobody there. Why wouldn't he go to Boston? You want to win a another championship? You go to Boston.
1: That's fair. That's very fair.
0: Why wouldn't he go to Boston?
1: Because who the hell wants to live in Boston?
0: I think, you know,
1: Miami, okay. South Beach.
0: All right, that's
1: beautiful
0: fine.
1: Beautiful side chicks. State income tax. Boston. Racism. Clam chowder.
0: Whitey. yeah, but I think it's about
1: like
0: winning.
1: Boston. Shout
0: Listen,
1: out to Boston.
0: Dude, he's got what, another couple of years to play, and then he can live in Miami where it's warm.
1: 4 or 5 years.
0: But when you want to go for you're not winning a championship. It's him and Bam. Who else do they have?
1: Mr. 83 points a game, Bam Adebayo?
0: Yeah, against the Wizards. The Toledo Rockets could put up some numbers against the friggin' Wizards.
1: Don't disrespect Bam, man. We love Bam. Bam!
0: You're the one who's been... You're the one who disrespected him. I heralded him for that feat.
1: You did. He was
0: hated it.
1: He was your champion that day.
0: All right, I just want to give you guys, the 8 people that are listening, a preemptive strike.
1: Okay.
0: I don't know why, but I've been up since 3:30 today.
1: Okay, I woke up at 4.
0: Seriously?
1: Yeah, football practice.
0: Oh, that's right. How's that going?
1: It was pretty good. Shout out to the Kicking Mules.
0: So,
1: I got a couple listeners today. They should be checking in.
0: Nice. So this is like conditioning, no pads,
1: this
0: right?
1: This is install. So they're kind of learning what we're going to be doing over the summer.
0: Okay.
1: No pads, though.
0: Pads don't start till when, August?
1: Like August, yeah.
0: Okay.
1: We'll do conditioning in July.
0: Anyway, so you had to get up. I didn't have to. And it wasn't that I had to pee man.
1: I was going to say you had to pee.
0: No, I'm laying there at 3:30 and I'm like, why am I awake?
1: Dusty, man.
0: I've only been sleeping for like 6 hours.
1: Dusty,
0: and
1: come back.
0: I'll be honest. Like I said in my promo, I'm really conflicted. About the whole thing.
1: Did you have a dream about Dusty last night?
0: Uh-uh. First off, he's got a clown voice. He's got that little voice.
1: Oh, now you want to make fun of him.
0: Okay.
1: He's the greatest Michigan basketball coach of all time.
0: For 2 years.
1: For 2 years.
0: Yeah, for 2 years. Listen. I read a story. My junior producer, mm-hmm. a.k.a. my wife Sharon.
1: Yes.
0: Sent me a story about some writer from CBS.
1: Okay.
0: CBS Sports, who actually sat down with him a week after Michigan won the Natty.
1: Mm.
0: And he tells a story about the interview had to be interrupted because he was taking a call from a possible transfer portal recruit who was some whatever.
1: Mm-hmm.
0: And he said Dusty was just not thrilled. He was down because it's a week removed from reaching the pinnacle of your profession.
1: Yes.
0: And you're already being bogged down with all this BS crap because of the state of college basketball and football for that matter.
1: Mm-hmm.
0: Now, two things come to mind.
1: Yes.
0: One would be this. Why don't you have other people to do that for you until the end you come in?
1: Different from football.
0: Is it?
1: If the head coach of the basketball team, the 15-player team that I'm going to join, does not get in contact with me, I'm not going to.
0: No, I don't mean get in contact. I just mean have, do they have, like, open contact with the coach?
1: You need to text me good morning, like I'm a new girl that you met.
0: Okay. All right. A
2: I left my underwear at your apartment. Yeah. I need to come by and get it.
1: Bring me some flowers. Make
0: I don't
1: this,
0: know. We'll work. We'll break that all down throughout the show today. Tom Cole's going to join us at 11:25. I'm sure he's got a lot to say.
1: Yes.
0: Let me just say this about the Dusty thing. Remember yesterday's show?
1: Mm-hmm.
0: I was a little bitter and angry and a little, I was, it was Rip City.
1: Went a little too far.
0: When? Which part of the show did I go a little too far? And as the producer, are you supposed to rein me in?
1: It was good radio.
0: Oh, yeah. Look at he puts his hands up like, hey, don't blame it on me.
1: Good radio, man. I'm here for the radio.
0: Was it?
1: Yeah.
0: Okay. I mean, as good as radio as you can get on 100.7 The Ticket. Go. I mean, come on. All right, not a good sign when the guy who's going to be filling in for you is yawning over there. He's bored already
1: been
0: with
1: up
0: the
1: since
0: show.
1: 6 a.m., man.
3: I did wake up pretty early.
0: What time did you get up?
1: What time did you have to get here?
0: About 5? Dude, I've been up since 4.
1: What time did you get here?
3: Yours was involuntary.
0: Yeah, that's true. All right, anyway, we'll see what happens. We're probably going to crash and burn on Friday, but what do we care? It's one show.
1: What's
0: we don't
1: worse?
0: Care. Here's what I'm going to say about the Dusty May thing. My attitude is starting to change.
1: Okay.
0: I'll leave it at that. All Let's go with baseball. Today, what's on TV? We got the Yankees at Detroit, 640 on DSN, Detroit Sports Net.
1: No, don't you just say it like that. The red hot Detroit Tigers, who are 8 games under 500, but they're going to get better.
0: Okay, what Hollywood said. Milwaukee is at Cincinnati, 710. That's on Reds TV. Cleveland, the Guard Indians, at the White Sox, taking on Chicago, 740. That's on the Guard Indians TV. Mm. Hens are at Worcester, taking on the Worcester Sox, the Woo Sox, at 645. You want to watch that. It's
1: is that
0: on,
1: really their name?
0: Yeah. The Worcester Red Sox. Their nickname is the Woo Sox or something. I don't know. Who cares?
1: Cool.
0: That's on BallySports.com. Last night, Detroit, what the hell is going on?
4: Eat him up, Tiger. Eat him up. Eat him up, Tiger. Eat him up. Eat him up, Tiger. Eat him up. Eat him up, Tiger. Eat him up. Let's eat him up.
0: Okay. They won again, Hollywood.
1: Yes.
0: 4 in a row. They beat the first place White Sox.
1: Get them out of here.
0: Or were first. No, yeah. I guess they're still in first place.
1: Yeah.
0: They swept them.
1: Easy.
0: And now they have the best record in the American League, New York Yankees, mm-hmm. in town. And what are they? And they're facing a pitcher that has owned them.
1: Yes.
0: And what do they do? Riley Green homers. Kevin McGonigal drove in 2 runs. My Tigers beat Garrett Cole, for the first time in 10 years, winning 5-3 against the Skankies.
1: Mm-hmm.
0: Framber Valdez outpitched Cole, giving up 1 run on 4 hits and 2 walks in 6 innings, struck out 8, and the Tigers won their 4th straight game. Cole is 2-2, but he's 10-1 with a 1.84 ERA in 14 career starts against my Tigers. His only loss coming as a member of the Pirates back in 2016. Now, remember, they don't have Aaron Judge.
1: Mm-hmm.
0: The Yankees now have lost 3 in a row and 4 of 5 without Judge. They still have the best record in the American League at 46-31. Now, my question is, it's mental, right? It's mental. They can focus and beat the good teams, but they can't focus and beat the bad teams. And as a coach yourself,
1: mm-hmm.
0: how much responsibility is on the coach to have his team mentally ready to play every game, no matter who the competition is? What do you say, Hollywood?
1: 30% coaching, 70% players.
0: Really?
1: Yeah.
0: Gosh, I think it would be higher than that.
1: What's that?
0: Why isn't
1: quote?
0: It higher, dude? Why isn't it high? 30%? It's on the coach to motivate him.
1: The coaches don't play. I can say words. I can hype you out. You know, I can start chewing guys out.
0: If you walk into this building, mm-hmm. okay, and say we have we got a new operations manager.
1: Yes.
0: He's like the coach of the building.
1: He's here.
0: Okay, and he tells me he's not an a-hole.
1: Yeah.
0: Let's hope so.
1: Yeah.
0: And if he came into the studio 5 minutes before the show and he says, man, you guys sounded awesome yesterday.
1: Yeah.
0: I'm sure you got a lot of great content today.
1: Yeah.
0: Hit it out of the park, boys, and then walk out.
1: Is there some money coming with that?
0: No, it's radio.
1: That's how we're
0: there is no money in radio.
1: Hey.
0: Look at that. People just interrupt our damn
1: interrupt
0: show. It's
1: show.
0: Heather.
1: It's Heather. Hey.
0: Who's she showing around?
1: Our replacement.
0: A new sales. Yeah. The new host from 10 to noon on the ticket. My point being is shouldn't the coach be more responsible as opposed to the new operations manager? What's his name? Billy?
5: Bill Fox.
0: Billy. Oh, yeah. Bill Fox. Billy. If he comes in and goes, yeah, heard your show yesterday. We probably should talk about that.
1: Well, you didn't.
0: Mentally, what is that going to do to you and I? It's gonna mess with us.
1: Yeah.
0: So the point is I think it's more than 30%. I think A.J. Hinch has a bigger responsibility.
1: 60-40?
0: Absolutely.
1: I can do 60-40.
0: That's just, boy, you're easily swayed.
1: Yeah, I can do 60-40.
0: Okay.
1: I'll do that.
0: I mean, so A.J. Hinch, he won a World Series.
1: Yes.
0: He cheated. But as a Michigan fan, I'm okay with that. If you ain't cheating, you ain't trying.
1: Tattoo gate.
0: Shouldn't a lot more of the responsibility? Yes, I know they have lots of injuries, but yeah, they had a lot of injuries yesterday and they beat New York.
1: Mm-hmm.
0: A lot of injuries this past weekend and they swept Chicago.
1: Yes.
0: I'm starting to think that it might be more coaching and managers.
1: No, there is a will and a want to as a player that you have to have, especially when you make millions.
0: Are you telling me that, three of the Tigers starters don't even bat above 200 or right around 200? Are you telling me they don't have a will to not suck?
1: The managers and coaches do not come out there and play.
0: I know that. But the will...
1: The will and
0: to
1: the
0: be successful,
1: all in your heart,
0: is there. You can't get to the major leagues.
1: You
0: can't.
1: Yes.
0: You can't get to the major leagues unless you have a credible drive and will to succeed.
1: Yes, I do really good on this show because I don't make money, so I'm scrappy. I'm fighting for my life. I'm just trying to make it.
0: No, you're good
1: but
0: at
1: once
0: it.
1: Once I get that big check.
0: Smell you later, Den Man.
1: No, it's going to be smell you later. Everybody, I'm relaxed.
0: All right.
1: Feet up. I'll come
0: so
1: in here.
0: So I'm a stepping stone for you to produce a much bigger show.
1: It can happen on this show. Let's say they give us a $10 million contract. I'm not working harder.
0: Oh, my gosh.
1: I'm not working harder now.
0: All right. Where's a cup? You got to pee into a cup because you're on some kind of drugs, my man. Give me the cup. Hollywood's on drugs.
1: It's coming, man.
0: Anyway, okay, so back to the Tigers and the Yankees. They continue the three-game series tonight. Casey Mize on the mound.
1: Oh, so excited.
0: He's 2-4, 2.58, facing left-handed pitcher Carlos Rodon.
1: Okay.
0: Who's 3-2 with a 3.50.
1: Analytically, Mize is 6-0.
0: Yeah, exactly. In Chicago, the White Sox, they win with a walk-off two-run single in the bottom of the ninth inning. Cleveland, man, this had to hurt, Guard Indians fans. Cleveland scored twice in the top half of the ninth to take the lead, and they ended up losing 6-5.
1: Yeah, that's tough.
0: Yeah, that hurt. Chicago's 40-37. They snapped a three-game losing streak. Yeah, three games they lost to my Tigers. Let's see, and they're in a first place tie with Cleveland, who's 41-38 in the AL Comedy Central. The Guard Indians have lost 11 of their last 16 games. Ooh, they're getting close to Tigers in May kind of results.
1: We're only 11 games back.
0: Yeah, I know. We still got a ways to go. Cincinnati, Brandon Woodruff took a perfect game into the sixth inning. In his return, Joey Ortiz, a sack fly in the 10th, drove home the go-ahead run. First place Brew Crew beat the Reds 2-1 last night. My question would be, okay, so Brandon Woodruff has a perfect game into the sixth inning. How was this pitch count? Were they even looking at the pitch count to say, oh, you know what? Doesn't matter if he's got a perfect game. We got to pull him out in the seventh inning. Got to pull him.
1: Analytics say he can hurt his arm.
0: Yeah, but getting a perfect game, that's rare air, my man.
1: I agree. Man, sometimes analytics are wrong.
0: Got
1: to go with your gut.
0: Agreed. All right, let's see. I want to go to Omaha just for a minute. Oklahoma capitalized on North Carolina's uncharacteristic pitching struggles, and they wanted a butt kicking for the Natty 13-2 in the winner take all Game 3 College World Series finals Monday night. Do you know anything about this Oklahoma team, Hollywood?
1: No. Other than what I've heard right before the game, no.
0: They're the 11th place Miracles. You know why I say that? They were in 11th place in the SEC.
1: Yeah, unranked.
0: And only because of being in the SEC, there's such great competition there in baseball. They got an at-large bid. They shouldn't even have been in the tournament at all.
1: They took a spot from the little guys.
0: And look what happened. One of the greatest underdog postseason runs in the history of college baseball. They caught fire. They knocked off five national seeds, including three of the top five, to capture the program's first natty, since 1994.
1: They don't have a mercy rule in college baseball?
0: I think they do.
1: Okay.
0: I think they do when you get, when you get way up there, but I don't think they... Why? Do you think they...
1: I cut it off after the fourth.
0: I watched part of it.
1: Yeah, I was like, college, yeah. Good job, kids.
0: I mean, if it was exciting, I would
1: have... If it was Michigan, we would have watched. Just say
0: oh,
1: it.
0: Hell yes. There you go. Well, yeah. I mean, that's like, I don't give a rip about Giannis. I mean, I would have given a rip if Giannis were to end up in Boston.
1: That would have been scary.
0: That hurts Detroit a lot.
1: Would have been scary.
0: Him going to Miami doesn't hurt Detroit as much. I don't know.
1: We'll see.
0: Whatever. All right, let's talk FIFA. Here's what we got today. Portuguese in Uzbekistan at 1 o'clock on Fox today. England taking on gonorrhea at 4 o'clock on Fox. Panama and Croatia at 7 o'clock on Fox. And Colombia versus Congo DR, 10 o'clock on Fox.
1: Are you making your picks?
0: No, because I don't care. When does the Americans play on Thursday?
1: Thursday.
0: I know. What time?
1: It's the late game, if I recall.
0: Oh, hell. Come on.
1: I'll be up.
0: Are you kidding me?
1: It's 10 p.m.
0: Them bastards. They hate old people.
1: They play Turkey.
0: Okay, why do they schedule that game when, a third of the country
1: will be asleep?
0: Is sleeping. Do they not care about ratings?
1: International ratings.
0: Is it Fox?
1: Yeah, it's going to be on Fox.
0: Yeah, well, they suck.
1: Maybe they had to, maybe it was a new episode of Gordon Ramsay's Saves My Kitchen or something on there.
0: No, there's probably.
1: American Idol or something.
0: There's probably a game on before that on Fox.
1: No, that's on FS1. Oh, no, the Japan and Sweden game is on Fox on Thursday. There you go.
0: 10 o'clock. Oh, I wouldn't even sniff that.
1: I'm going to stay up.
0: Hell no.
1: You're not a patriot? You don't love your country?
0: I love my country, but I don't love the country soccer. I mean, I root for them, but I sure as hell ain't staying up to 10 o'clock to watch a game that'll, last until, midnight?
1: Yeah.
0: Like
1: 12:05.
0: No, not going to happen.
1: You'll be all right.
0: All right, we'll talk about what happened yesterday, and then we'll get into the, I got some new insight on Dusty May, and Michigan football coach was interviewed in the booth last night of the Tigers game by my boy Jason Benetti.
1: Okay.
0: Kyle Whittingham threw out the first pitch.
1: That's pretty cool.
0: And interesting, what topic was avoided?
1: Well.
0: I'll explain all of that coming up, and you're welcome to call or text 877-909-1007. 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
0: 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Just so you know, when you call the show, we don't screen you. We put your butt right on the air, so be ready.
1: And don't say potty words.
0: Yeah, that's our job.
1: We got a couple comments.
0: All right, what do we got?
1: Some good mornings. Dave Klunk checking in. Sherry from McCraver saying, hey, brothers. Dave Truman, budget, Denny.
0: Budget. What does that mean?
1: I don't know. I thought you would know.
0: Budget. Don't know.
1: All right.
0: By the way, shout out to Sherry from McCraver's. She got me a gift card. I don't remember what it was for. It might have been when I stopped doing the morning show, or maybe it was my birthday. I don't remember.
1: Mm-hmm.
0: But a gift card to Texas Roadhouse.
1: Yes.
0: And that's what we used for Father's Day.
1: Came in handy.
0: So thank you, Sherry from McCravers. And I encourage all listeners to be like Sherry and give me stuff.
1: That's very fair. Sandy from St. V's, good morning. Dave Truman said, is Denny being surrounded by Buckeye Nation? I am not a...
0: No, but Julian is wearing his Ohio State shirt.
1: Yeah.
0: Seriously, pull him aside before you leave and say, I'm not joking. Do not wear any Buckeye stuff in the studio. It'll mess with Denny's mojo.
1: It'll mess with it, yeah.
0: Yeah.
1: It'll throw us off.
0: He will be
1: He wears a lot of Buckeyes gear, too.
0: That's all right.
1: He's a true fan.
0: That's fine. Just not Friday, when he's filling in for you.
1: Falcon Friday, baby.
0: It is. Tell him that. Tell him to wear orange.
1: Dave Klunk, Urban Meyer was in Toledo yesterday playing Inverness. My daughter's boyfriend was caddying in his group.
0: Okay.
1: I wonder why.
0: Playing Inverness.
1: That's
0: you get invited
1: deal.
0: To play Inverness,
1: you
0: play you're it. Probably going to come up and play Inverness.
1: Okay. All right. Yeah. Cool. And Sherry said, yes, I'm shocked you still had it. So
0: nope, I used it. I saved it and I used it. All right, let's get back to the chat. Yesterday in Arlington, Texas, scoring goals and breaking records is what Messi does.
1: Mm-hmm.
0: And that's what he did Monday in the World Cup.
20: Back here, let's see what Messi! You score a World Cup record-setting goal, not from the penalty spot. No. That is typical Messi. Magnificent. And he now has more goals than Miroslav Klose and more goals than any other player to play in a World Cup finals tournament.
0: Is he the greatest soccer player ever?
1: Yes.
0: Over Pelé or Pelé?
1: That's tough.
0: That's what I'm saying.
1: I don't know, though. He's had success everywhere.
0: He sure has.
1: Yes. And he's tiny.
0: I know, he's not very big.
1: He's a tiny little, he's an angry little elf.
0: He is, and he's shifty.
1: He is.
0: It's kind of like Coach.
1: It was very, I caught the tail end of that, and I'm like, oh, he's going to score again. And he did. It was probably like a couple seconds left.
0: You know what the thing is that's amazing about Messi? Isn't he 39 years old?
1: Yeah, he's older.
0: He's 39 years old. Dude, that's old when it comes to soccer.
1: They were talking about it. He avoids a lot of the contact.
0: So they're saying he's a sissy?
1: No, just with him being so shifty, you don't really get...
0: Oh,
1: he doesn't get those
0: hit?
1: Knick-knack injuries that a lot of players get.
0: Okay. Anyway, he scored two more goals mm-hmm. on Monday, and their 2-1 win over Austria. Now, if they win the cup, then he's got to go down as the greatest.
1: He's already...
0: Even though Pelé, I think, won three, I think.
1: Yeah, well, last World Cup, because I was really listening. Last World Cup was the time where they were like, oh, he has to win the World Cup, and he did it now. So he's done it all. He just needs to win an MLS.
0: 18 total goals in the World Cup, which is pretty phenomenal.
1: That's impressive.
0: East Rutherford, New Jersey, Erling Haaland... scored twice. He's the giant big dude from Norway. He's got four goals. And they move on to the round of 32. 3-2 win off. They beat Senegal. France beat Iraq 3-0. Jordan over lost to Algeria 2-1.
1: Yes.
0: All right, so finishing up on what's on TV, WNBA, New York's at Las Vegas, 10 o'clock on USA.
1: Are you watching?
0: No. Last night, Indiana, 86-77 over Phoenix. The Mercury, Indiana was down. I was watching this game last night. They were down early, 13-point deficit, and they came back and beat them. Caitlin Clark, she took charge, 24 points, 9 assists. She set a record for most consecutive games with 20-plus points and 5-plus assists.
1: Okay. All right, Caitlin.
0: Way to go, Caitlin. The first round of the NBA draft is tonight at 8 o'clock on ABC and ESPN. How much of the conversation is going to be about Giannis going to Miami?
1: Oh, that's going to be most of the pregame show. Well, pre-draft show.
0: Yeah,
1: and they're
0: going
1: to talk about Ja Morant and where he's going to go.
0: And he's going, I'll tell you where he's going. He's going to prison. Okay, maybe not this season, but it's only a matter of time before that dude's going to prison.
1: A redemption story. You love redemption stories.
0: I do.
1: He's changed his life.
0: Well, you got to go to prison first and then redeem yourself.
1: No,
0: he hasn't gone to prison yet.
1: He's a proud paying NRA member.
0: Is he?
1: Who loves his Second Amendment rights.
0: When you get in trouble from the league about having guns, you don't do more social media posts with a gun.
1: When did America start hating guns, though?
0: They don't hate guns.
1: Yeah.
0: They want you to follow the rules with the guns. When the NBA says no gun social media videos. Anyway, because that scares Whitey away from watching.
1: That's what it is.
0: That's all it is. It's
1: young
0: stupid.
1: Guy with dreads, you know, it's okay.
0: Isn't he on the Wizards?
1: No, he's still,
0: Is he still with Memphis?
1: Still in Memphis?
0: Yeah, well, he's getting traded.
1: He's going to get traded possibly tonight. We'll see where, though.
0: Tonight, 2026 NBA Draft, live from the Barclays Center in Brooklyn. The Heat, of course, shook up the draft order because they got Giannis from the Bucks late last night. Draft impact, part of the massive trade haul. Milwaukee now owns the number 13 overall pick tonight, altering the lottery landscape right before the clock starts.
1: Okay.
0: The Wizards hold the number one overall pick because they suck. They're facing a tough final decision. All right, who do you take? A.J. DeBansta or Kansas guard Darryl Peterson?
1: Darren.
0: If you're the Pistons, you take Darren.
1: You take Darren.
0: You take Darren because...
1: He's a bucket.
0: They need a...
1: A bucket.
0: Is he a one? Does he bring the ball up?
1: He's like a 2-3, but he scores.
0: Okay, we don't need another scorer. We need somebody to bring the ball
1: up. He can bring the ball up.
0: Okay.
1: And score.
0: We need somebody to help. I mean, obviously they're not going to get him.
1: Yeah.
0: But that's what the Pistons need.
1: Yeah, he's a scorer.
0: They need somebody to bring the ball up.
1: Take some pressure off Cade.
0: Yeah, because, listen, I love Cade. He doesn't do good when he is the primary ball handler. We saw it in the playoffs.
1: The Pistons are drafting like 26.
0: Let's see.
1: It's absolutely terrible. I'll pull it up.
0: Listen, no, I have it right here. I want to grab this.
2: Detroit basketball!
0: The Pistons and Cavs hold late first round picks in tonight's draft. The Pistons hold the number 21 pick.
1: Yeah.
0: How about Adar Mara? How high is he going to go?
1: They got him going 10th.
0: Okay.
1: So that would be to the Bucks. Well, the Bucks have the 10th pick.
0: 13th pick.
1: And the 13th pick now. Yeah.
0: I don't know. Mara's got to gain some weight. He's going to get the crap kicked out of him. Although, look at Wemby and look at Chet.
1: You see what you can do
0: with
1: him?
0: Those dudes are skinny rails.
1: Right now, you said we're 21.
0: Yeah, who's projected to go there?
1: That's Cameron Carr out of Baylor.
0: Don't know anything about him.
1: Yeah.
0: Can he bring the ball up?
1: He's a guard.
0: Okay, can he bring the ball up?
1: I've never seen him play.
0: Yeah. Pistons do not have a second-round pick tonight. The Cavs have the number 29th overall pick, acquired from San Antonio via Atlanta. They also have a late second round at number 52 overall. Okay. I don't know. I mean, who have the Pistons traded or drafted other than Cade Cunningham that has been a huge impact player?
1: Ryan Hollins, right?
0: Yeah, like I said, who have the Pistons? Listen, I like Ron Hollins, the hustle man.
1: JD?
0: Yeah, probably JD. I don't know. I don't know. Honestly.
1: You don't seem as excited.
0: I'm not. I mean, I'll probably peep it out tonight for a little bit, only because, you know, I want to see what, you know, how it all plays out.
1: The projections for the Pistons: Isaiah Evans, shooting guard out of Duke. He's a sophomore.
0: Can he bring the ball up?
1: Long range shot making has kept first round interest high. He appears likely to come off the board in the 20s. He's 6'5.5".
0: Can he bring the ball up?
1: We'll see.
0: Does he bring the ball up?
1: A pathway to becoming a valuable role player if he can continue to flesh out his game.
0: Does he bring the ball up?
1: And the Cavs, they say they're going to draft Malik Thomas, point guard, shooting guard out of Arkansas.
0: Okay. All right. We can go with that.
1: All right.
0: All right. Michigan head football coach Kyle Whittingham appeared on the Detroit Tigers broadcast, and it just so happened, as soon as I turned it on, he's in the booth. I'm like, oh, look at that.

0: Anyway, so he had him in the booth, and the first thing to pop to my head is he going to mention the elephant in the room? Don't you think that is journalistic fraud? When you have a story that big, not only for the state of Michigan, but for the sports world, before Giannis news dropped, that was the number one story of the day. Mm-hmm. Dusty May wins the Natty and leaves.
1: Me personally, I work for the Tigers.
0: Yeah.
1: I definitely asked that question.
0: Got to.
1: I don't care. Here?
0: My guess is the Tigers said to Benetti, don't mention Dusty May. Don't ask him. Keep it about football and keep it about the Tigers. Don't ask him.
1: I mean, what is he supposed to say?
0: Well, let me go through it.
1: Whittingham's supposed to say.
0: Well, Whittingham is a special guest in the booth. Mm-hmm. The reason they had him on is to talk about Michigan football this upcoming season, which I get that. And they talked about it. They talked about Bryce Underwood. They talked about, playoff aspirations, whatever.
1: I don't know about that.
0: Yeah, I don't either. Anyway.
1: The Outback Bowl.
0: So, maybe. You know who got after him, though?
1: Who?
0: Woodward Sports.
1: Okay.
0: Our dear, dear friend Sean Belegian in the morning.
1: Shout out to the guys.
0: Woodward Sports caught up with him for a separate interview at Comerica Park.
1: Oh.
0: And what did they do? They asked him.
2: Big news today, obviously, Dusty May leaving the program after winning a national championship. What were your thoughts on Dusty heading out and how the Michigan basketball program will survive as a whole?
3: Well, first of all, I love Dusty. In the short time I've been with him, just a stud, phenomenal basketball coach, great opportunity for him. Wish him all the best.
1: Yes.
3: And going forward, I'm sure the program will be in good hands, just don't know who yet.
1: Great answer.
0: There it is.
1: Great answer.
0: That's all he would have had to say to Benetti.
1: Great answer.
0: When we get Benetti on, if we ever do, I'm going to ask him that. Dude, did you get pressure from higher-ups to say, don't mention Dusty May? I'll bet you he did.
1: Yeah, more than likely. Woodward Sports can get away with a lot more. It's all online.
0: Why?
1: It's online.
0: I know, but they make a good living.
1: Yeah.
0: I mean, look
1: at... Shout out to Joey Radio. He gives them a long leash.
0: I don't even know who that is.
1: It's the owner, the new owner. Yeah.
0: Okay. They want to talk to us? We could be on for Sean right after Sean at 10. Go 10 to noon.
1: No, they have a crew for that. We probably...
0: Yeah, they're not as good as us.
1: We probably fall in like the 10 to midnight range if you want to do it.
0: Dude, tell him to look at my damn resume. Okay? My days of 10 to midnight are over.
1: You ain't doing that no more?
0: No. Unless it's a nationally syndicated show and they're paying us six figures.
1: It's syndicated?
0: Then I'll do it.
1: Through Woodward Sports.
0: Well, yeah, it's internet. We're syndicated, too, through the internet. Not the same thing. All right, we're going to break. I come back with a feel-good, good news story of the day. And then I've got more perspective.
1: Yeah, we got to break down this Dusty May thing.
0: Yeah, we got my tune is starting to change. I'll explain what I'm talking about. After the feel-good, good news story of the day, it's Denny Radio Sports and More, brought to you by Cinco de Mayo Mexican Bar and Grill, continues next on ESPN Radio, 100.7 The Ticket.
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12: So, years ago, when the kids were in high school, I finally got to pick a movie for the family to watch. 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
13: It's a great movie.
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12: 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All right.
14: Welcome back, Denny Radio Sports and More. Appreciate you tuning by the show. It's time now for the feel-good, good news story of the day, brought to you by Danny's Cafe in Rossford. By the way, get in on the $100 gas card they're giving away every week because of the roundabout construction BS. Plenty of parking in the LOF NSG lot behind the Rossford Rec Center, just east of Danny's. And follow them on Facebook. We got the Cheeks on Friday.
13: Love Cheeks.
14: And that way, who doesn't? And that's, you know, that's how you keep up with what's happening at Danny's Cafe. All right, good news story.
15: And now, it's time for the good.
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14: All right, Joe Russell did not know what was going on. He was standing outside the ropes on the 18th hole at Shinnecock Hills on Sunday for the U.S. Open. He was there. He knew what he was doing there. He was watching his 17-year-old son, Miles, play the last hole in his first ever U.S. Open. His caddy was suddenly handing Joe his caddy bib and pulling him inside the ropes. Before he knew it, Joe was caddying for his son, Miles, in the U.S. Open on Father's Day.
13: That's cool.
14: Russell, the number one ranked junior in the world, shot 72-71 during the first two rounds of the tournament. He made the cut by two strokes. It was a great week, Russell said. I mean, just to be here is an honor, and it's pretty special to be here. So to play golf on Thursday and Friday and make it to the weekend is really cool. Well, before the round, Russell and his caddy checked with the USGA to see if they would allow them to pull his dad in and make the switch on 18. And the USGA says, absolutely. And the plan was executed to perfection. So now the memory of his first major appearance and making his first major cut will always include the 72nd hole with his dad on the bag.
13: That's pretty cool.
14: And that's why it's the feel-good, good news story of the day. Brought to you by Danny's Cafe in Rossford. Follow him on Facebook so you know what's going on. You'll love the food. You'll love the vibe of the place. And the staff, they're just amazing. And that's why it's the feel-good, good news story of the day. All right, shout out to former Toledo women's basketball standout Courtney Ingersoll. She's continuing to fight for her life. She was critically injured in Columbus, recently struck by a hit-and-run driver as she rode her electric bike home from a workout. And Dave Briggs said, if you can, and we can, please say a prayer for her. She's been in a coma. I don't think there's been an update, but she was responding a little bit.
13: That's good.
14: But keep praying for her, people. All right, one of the dumbest things of the World Cup. did you hear about the BBC, what they did? They were in their studio last week in Houston, shortly after a match there in Houston. And they had an AI-generated image of Houston's skyline. And in the background, I mean, the skyline was right, the buildings and stuff, except for one big thing. On the left side, they had rolling foothills and mountains, which don't exist in Houston. I've been to Houston. It is flat as flat can be.
13: It is.
14: And so they thought they could get away with it. The BBC hasn't said a word because they thought they were going to get away with it. And, of course, the locals are having a field day just ripping these people.
13: I got to see the photo now.
14: Oh, my gosh, dude.
13: Oh, yeah.
14: Isn't that hilarious?
13: This is bad.
14: I know it's bad. I mean, listen, there are some good with it, with AI, but there's also a lot of bad when people try to pull something off like this.
13: Yeah.
14: That's wrong.
13: Yeah.
14: No wonder the BBC's not saying anything, because somebody's getting fired over this.
13: Oh, for sure.
14: Somebody's getting fired. Somebody thought, yeah, we'll put this up. Nobody will notice.
13: And it won't be the person who deserves to be fired, which is the director or somebody higher up that let this happen. It'll be a little guy.
14: It will be.
13: Yeah.
14: But still the same, you know.
13: No, these mountains look crazy.
14: Yeah. It does. And if you ever been there, you know.
13: Yes. There's no mountain.
14: It's flat.
13: Yes.
14: It's one of like the flattest places in the country.
13: We're like close to being below sea level, right?
14: Yeah.
13: Or they, just at it.
14: Right. Yeah. I believe they're right at it.
13: Yeah. That's funny.
14: Anyway, I thought you guys would enjoy that. All right. Denny Radio Sports is more. Sports and more is more than sports. I give you today's news quickies. Here we go. Vice President J.D. Vance. I didn't do these yesterday, did I?
13: No.
14: I didn't think so. Because I was so distraught over the Dusty May news.
13: You were.
14: And by the way, at the top of the hour, we're going to break it down. I'm changing my perspective or changing my attitude. I don't know. But it's coming.
13: Okay.
14: Vice President J.D. Vance is in Switzerland for peace talks with Iran. He's hoping they'll finally see eye to eyeliner.
18: God bless the United States.
14: I think he wears eyeliner. I really do. The Obama Presidential Library opened in Chicago.
13: Yes.
14: It's located in a dangerous part of Chicago called Chicago.
18: Dirty Yankee.
14: All of the former presidents, all of the former presidents who are still alive attended the dedication ceremony, and so did Joe Biden.
19: And Neil Smith, an old butt buddy. Are you here, Neil? Neil, I miss you, man.
14: President Obama chose Chicago instead of his birthplace because Kenya requires too much travel. And finally, Taylor Swift is the youngest woman ever inducted into the Songwriters Hall of Fame. She's also the youngest woman inducted into the Annoying Sports Fan Hall of Fame. And there you go, ladies and gentlemen. That is today's news quickie. Stay with us. We got another hour. Yes! Tom Cole. Tuesdays with Tom Cole. We'll get his perspective on a whole bunch of stuff. Stick around. 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
1: 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That is a Cigar Fair in Uptown Maumee text line. And they have 1,000 boxes open right now for you to love. And there you go. All right, I want to start out here before Tom Cole joins us, our triple threat Hall of Famer. He is going to be on about, I don't know, 11:25 or so. Because I know we're going to talk about this. And I want to get everything out that I wanted to say about what happened yesterday in Ann Arbor. First off, the athletic director, Ward Manuel, didn't take much time to make a move. Mike Boynton was promoted to interim coach to replace Dusty May, who's bailing to Dallas. Still finalizing the contract for him to make the jump to the NBA.
2: Mm-hmm.
1: Who leaked us info out?
2: Ward?
1: Did he even know it was coming? I mean, I am so fascinated by stories like this. I would like to know, you know, did Ward Manuel have to give Dusty permission to talk, like a lot of teams in the NFL? You have to have permission for your coaches to talk?
2: No, it's not like he's going to a different college. And it's agents. It's all agents. But it's always going to be the ex. Why would Dallas leak this?
1: I don't know, but it got out because it's not even finalized yet. He's jumping to the NBA. Mike Boynton, a two-year assistant under May and a former Oklahoma State coach. The school is hoping for continuity to help convince players on the roster to stay out of the transfer portal. All right. I like the fact that Boynton has some head coach experience, yes, although not real successful.
2: Mm-hmm.
1: But he's been under Dusty May for 2 years. Has he learned anything?
2: Sure.
1: Is he taking Dusty's offense and his, sure, you know, philosophy?
2: He's not the guy.
1: Don't wow, that was up. Quick.
2: He's not the guy. It's okay.
1: Okay,
2: he's
1: well,
2: a Band-Aid.
1: We had hopes for Sherrone Moore because Sherrone Moore got the gig in the exact same circumstances.
2: Band-Aid.
1: Jim Harbaugh wins the natty.
2: Mm-hmm.
1: Jim Harbaugh gets out before he gets busted for cheating.
2: Takes his best coaches and leaves us with Sherrone Moore.
1: He went to the NFL because, you know, everybody knew he wasn't going to be long at Michigan.
2: Yeah.
1: Everybody knew.
2: He had that Duke Hall stuff.
1: Because you can't have your older brother beat you in the biggest game of all, mm-hmm, the Super Bowl, and not try to get back there or at least win one on your own so your brother doesn't have bragging rights. That's all that's about.
2: Had to scratch that itch.
1: Exactly.
2: Yeah.
1: So, but that's the same thing. And we all had high hopes for Sherrone Moore. Didn't work out.
2: Didn't pan out.
1: So I don't know, dude. I like, all I'm looking for is, I guess we're just rearranging the decks the deck chairs on the Titanic, right? Because Boynton's probably not going to be the guy.
2: He's not the guy. We'll see.
1: But what happens? What happens though? I want him to be the guy. I don't want Michigan to have because if he can hold on to the core team that was coming back anyway,
2: mm-hmm,
1: that says a lot. That says a lot about his leadership.
2: We'll see if he can.
1: Well, according to the story that I read, he has a an amazing relationship with the team and the players.
2: That's good.
1: So I guess we're going to find out how that looks.
2: The Vultures are going to be
1: of course
2: circling Ann Arbor again, though.
1: Oh, yeah. And by the way, shout out to the Big Money alum guys that are listening right now. Open up your damn wallets. That's how you're going to keep these recruits.
2: I don't think we make it that far to Ann Arbor, but yeah.
1: Dude, we're worldwide. We're on the internet.
2: I forgot. Oh, yeah.
1: We are on the internet. You can listen to us any place in the world. Anyway, let's go to the phones. Good morning. You are on the ticket. What is your name, please?
0: This is Sparty Fan Carey.
1: Hello, what's Sparty up, Carey? Fan Carey.
0: Gloating. I'm gloating, but seriously, about the whole thing with Michigan, right after they won the national, I was listening to 97.1 on the weekend, you know, Detroit Radio, right? And then this guy's on there. Oh, these Sparty fans are so deluded. They think they're going to have ever win a national without, and this is the thing to do. And I called in and I said, well, that might be the thing to do, but I'm happy rooting for a program that, by and large, has people who have honor in their word and they commit to something. What kind of society do we want to have where nobody ever commits to anything, where it's always about the bottom? That's my opinion. And the guy said, oh, you're lying. You'd rather have a national. And I said, no, I truthfully wouldn't. I would rather root for a team where I know who's playing year to year to a great extent.
1: And that's why you're not going to win the national championship, because Tom Izzo has not embraced the culture in 2026. You're not going to win a natty.
0: I don't care.
1: I got news for you. You're in the minority of Spartan fans. Because the ultimate goal, no matter what team you are following, whether it be college pro or peewee, the ultimate goal is to always get a championship. Mm-hmm. It's great to have honor. It's great to have character.
0: But it's tainted. It's tainted.
1: It doesn't matter if it's tainted. Your opinion doesn't mean squat. The record books say Michigan won a national championship, and you guys haven't won one in forever.
0: But seriously, I'm seriously telling you, this is how I feel about the whole thing. And this Dusty May thing, the statement he released about how he was getting out of college sports because of the state of college sports, what a bunch of baloney. The guy maximized the use of the whole thing, and then he's saying it's corrupt, he can't stand it? Come on.
2: I agree.
0: That's like...
1: What statement did he put out? I didn't see a statement that he put out.
0: Yesterday it was... It was on the media yesterday.
1: Dusty May. Okay, look up Dusty May's statement, Hollywood, because that's the first I've heard of it.
0: Thank you, Chris.
1: Yeah.
0: All right, guys.
1: All right, man. Thank you. A good one. Thanks for calling. See ya. Okay, yeah, yes. I'm all about character and integrity as a family man, as a human being, and my job. You got to throw that out when it's fandom. When you're rooting for a team or teams or whatever, you have very little control.
2: Mm-hmm.
1: And what you really want is good character.
2: Mm-hmm.
1: Okay? Or you want a team that competes, not good character. You want a team that competes. I mean, it's honorable what Carey said, but he's in the way, way, way minority of Spartan fans, because they're glad Dusty May's gone, because Dusty May owned them.
2: That's true.
1: All right, back to the story. Now, Boynton, former Oklahoma State coach, all right. Boynton recruited Cade Cunningham to play for the Cowboys in 2020. And even though they were facing NCAA penalties from rule violations because of a former assistant coach, he was able to convince him to come. What do you think of that?
2: Way to throw your assistants under the bus.
1: No. He wasn't caught up in the scandal.
2: Okay.
1: The assistant was. He was brought in after the scandal.
2: Okay. All right.
1: He wasn't part of the scandal.
2: Fair.
1: Unless the story's lying.
2: I don't know.
1: It says he convinced Cade Cunningham
2: to come on over.
1: Yes.
2: Okay.
1: So that tells you that he's got some credibility.
2: Okay.
1: He's 44 years old.
2: Young.
1: He's from New York, which means I don't like him if he's a Knicks fan. Anyway, and just days after winning the natty, Ward Manuel, during the celebration at the school, says they reached an agreement with May, blah, blah, blah, keep him under contract many, many years, blah, blah, blah. 2 months later, May bounced.
2: He was underpaid.
1: Nobody saw it coming, though. Everybody that I told yesterday that didn't know were blown away. I was shocked, All-American forward Yaxel Lendeborg said. I almost fell to my knees, he said.
2: I guess Dusty won't be coming to the draft tonight.
1: Nah, pretty sure he won't be. Although he might be.
2: You can't.
1: See what Dallas is doing. Why can't he?
2: I mean, you can't go sit with your guys like if you were the Michigan
1: coach. Wait a minute. Why couldn't you?
2: You can't sit with other draft picks that other teams are about to pick.
1: You were their coach. I would think that he's probably there because
2: he'd be in the building. I don't think he's sitting at tables. We got three guys going in the top 15.
1: Isn't that crazy?
2: Yeah.
1: So they say. Let's see what else. I think for all those Michigan fans, they have nothing to worry about, Dusty said on the Rich Eisen show back in April. In addition to losing May after two seasons, Michigan will be without three players who are projected to be first-rounders. You just said that. If Michigan does not name a permanent head coach within 30 days, the entire roster has 15 days to transfer.
2: Well, okay. They named a coach.
1: They did.
2: He's interim, but...
1: So now they got 15 days to decide they want to play for this dude.
2: It's not looking good, dear man.
1: I'm not jumping there until if everybody bails. Then it doesn't look good. Listen, we'll see. Whatever. All right, so there's a CBS writer named Matt Norlander, CBS Sports. He put a story out. My wife sent me this. It was mid-afternoon on April 13th in St. Louis, a week removed from Michigan getting the natty. May was head down, texting one person after another and diligently trying to land his second big commitment in the portal. He was sitting with Dusty in St. Louis at St. Louis University. Why? May flew into town that morning because he was getting the National Coach of the Year Award on behalf of the U.S. Basketball Writers Association.
2: Okay.
1: I was peppering him with questions about why winning a national title didn't feel as sweet as he'd hoped or believed it would be. May should have been on cloud nine after reaching the mountaintop of college basketball. Instead, he was like every other coach in the country, sweating out each hour of the recruiting process and hopping on multiple Zoom calls every day just so he wouldn't lose pace. May stopped texting, looked up from his phone when I asked him, "Do you think you'll be coaching Michigan in 3 or 4 years?
2: I saw this article.
1: Why the hell didn't you send it to me?
2: I just saw it today, while Kerry was talking.
1: Oh, okay. And what did he say? No.
2: He said no.
1: He said no. I won't be coaching Michigan in 3 or 4 years. How about 3 or 4 minutes? He says, and here it is, "I can't see myself doing this for too much longer."
2: Which is fair.
1: By that he meant running a college basketball program when roster prices were increasing by 300% every year, the constant roster churn, the lack of the NCAA institutional control over college basketball, not to mention dealing with agents and parents.
2: Yes.
1: May told me he aspired to coach in the NBA someday. He craved to know if he could do it and felt compelled to eventually find out, especially in the state of college basketball and where it's headed. It's so chaotic. Forget 3 years. He didn't even last 3 months after that interview.
2: Great. That was a great article.
1: It was. You know what? It's given me a different perspective.
2: How do you feel now?
1: I'm not going to root against Dallas to lose every game like I was yesterday.
2: Fair.
1: Because he doesn't like the direction of college basketball. He doesn't like, it's not just the direction of college basketball or college sports. It's the direction of the world. That's the problem.
3: Greed is good. Greed is right. Greed works.
1: And greed is wrong.
2: Question.
1: It will kill you. Yes, what?
2: Do you think that these college coaches have a problem with the state of the current landscape of college athletics or the lack of control that they don't have over players anymore?
1: Ding, ding, ding.
2: There we go.
1: Second one.
2: Let's talk about that then.
1: Well, here's what I would say to Dusty May if I had the opportunity. Okay, so the system you hate is the same system that you used as a springboard to get where you wanted to go.
2: You poached players from smaller programs.
1: You took
2: Yaxel Lindenberg from UAB.
1: Yep.
2: And you got Cadeau from North Carolina.
1: Yep. Adarma.
2: And when it worked for you.
1: It worked for you. You hate.
2: I got to get out of here. I can't keep doing this every year.
1: This just ain't right, man. This is. Okay, I'm back to hating them. I want Dallas to lose every game.
2: I don't hate them. I just don't like when people are hypocrites. Don't be a hypocrite. Don't slam the system once you're out of it. Because you're going to come back. Let's just be honest. Dallas coaches get fired all the time.
1: Well, and...
2: they get fired all the time.
1: The success rate of going to college and pro and sticking...
2: He's a winner.
1: It's a small list. He is a winner.
2: He's young Cignetti. He's...
1: If he would have stayed in college.
2: Another year.
1: If he would have stayed in college basketball another year or two, it's a whole different deal.
2: Mm-hmm.
1: He's 49 years old. He's young. We don't know if players... I mean, the best thing he's got going for him is Dallas sucks.
2: You got Cooper Flagg.
1: And you got Cooper Flagg, who's what? 19 years old.
2: And a dog.
1: So,
2: good to come to the league when you got a dog.
1: His first job is to convince Cooper Flagg that he's the man as the coach.
2: Mm-hmm.
1: You get him on board, you got a shot.
2: Which is possible. He's still young and impressionable.
1: Yeah. Anyway.
2: I'm not rooting for Dusty. I do think Michigan could have done more. I also know that winning a championship in basketball in Ann Arbor doesn't feel like Durham, or it doesn't feel like Connecticut, or it doesn't feel like Kentucky.
1: What do you mean? Because it's not a blue blood?
2: If you win a national championship in football, you're royalty forever. Doesn't matter what you do. Basketball, it was kind of like, oh, that was really cool, Dusty. Thanks for the nice ride in March, and you need to do it again next year. It's not the same.
1: Yeah, oh, it's
2: even
1: not.
2: When we looked at the parade, it was like, well, one, yeah. Because of how administration did that whole charging people to come.
1: That was ridiculous. You don't charge people to go to the
2: friggin'. And then right after that, I got to start recruiting. Same for football, but maybe a different feeling.
1: Yeah.
2: When you're in, you're probably getting a blank checkbook if you win. If Kyle Whittingham wins this year, blank checkbook. Go get whoever you want in the portal. You don't even really have to worry.
1: Win what?
2: A natty. He won't.
1: He ain't winning a natty.
2: I didn't say he will. I said
1: okay,
2: if.
1: Got it.
2: Yeah, if.
1: It's bigger at North Carolina, Kentucky, Kansas, the Blue Bloods.
2: Yep.
1: Because that's their national sport. They don't have football. Come on. Basketball is a way of life.
2: Mm-hmm.
1: It's not that way at most schools. Football rules.
2: Yeah.
1: And I don't know, agree or disagree. It's easier to win a national championship in basketball than it is in football.
2: Yeah, I'll give you that. I agree. Only because if you get hot, it's only, well, I guess it's one game in football, too. That's tough. I don't know. You got to play good consistently 3 weekends.
1: Yeah, I know.
2: That's tough.
1: I know. Anyway, all right, let's take a break. Yeah, let's take a break. And Tuesdays with Tom Cole, baby, community outreach coordinator at Taylor Automotive, locally owned and locally committed. And he's a triple threat Hall of Famer.
2: He's got the shades on today, looking cool. So.
1: I love it. Jump up on our Facebook Live, peeps, because Tom's about to be there. So we'll chat it up with him next. 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
1: I love those. 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Welcome back to the broadcast, Tom Cole, everybody. Hello,
2: Tom.
1: Hello,
2: Tom.
18: Hey, DF in Hollywood, it's always great to be with you guys. You guys have a remarkable show. It's very, very good.
1: We want you to start representing us. We want you to pull off a syndicated radio contract.
2: And we need an agent.
1: We'll give you a 1%.
18: Yeah, that'd be great.
1: All right, 1%. Just keep doing what you're doing. Yeah, 1%. Tom's rich. Come on, man.
2: He doesn't need the money.
1: He's fine.
18: Yeah, right.
1: He's killing it. All right, let's talk about the biggest story, at least around these parts, in the last 24 hours. Dusty May leaving Michigan. I don't know if you've heard much that Hollywood and I have been saying about it, but give me your thoughts on Dusty May hitting the road to Dallas.
18: Yeah, well, you guys, you and Hollywood do a great job covering these things. You know, to me, it's the tip of the iceberg thing, guys. Most sports stories are that. You see what you see on the surface, the tip of the iceberg, and underneath, there's a whole other thing that sunk the Titanic and sinks other people. Dusty's a great coach, from what I have heard, a good person, did a wonderful job. So why would you leave? And yeah, he wants to be a pro coach. That's great. But, you know, the college game now is a pro game, but with headaches that the pros don't have. You've got the transfer portal, the IL, people coming and going. You have little control, you know. And then I'm not so sure that Dusty is real thrilled with the AD. I don't, you know, Ward's had himself in a lot of really bad situations. How do you not sign the contract? How can it be on the desk? How can you say you have a deal and not sign it? You don't have a deal till it's signed.
2: Mm-hmm.
18: And anybody knows that. So, you know, Harbaugh got out of town before the walls closed in on him. Dusty's a good guy. He didn't do anything wrong. But I think there's problems with the AD at Michigan.
1: How does Michigan move forward? I mean, was it the right move to hire an assistant coach as an interim coach? And does he even have a shot to hold on to the gig?
18: Well, those are great questions, Stan. You know, the fact that it happened, the timing of it happened, you almost have to go with the interim, I think, in a way. Dusty vouched for him. I don't think he'd vouch for him if he didn't think that this gentleman could do the job. So you're kind of forced to do that. And then, you know, if you do a good job, you get the interim taken off your name. If you don't, you're gone. I mean, that's just how it works. Most times a coach – head coach, you don't want to be an interim. That's not usually a good thing.
1: Yeah. All right. Switching gears. St. John's. We're going high school. Your alma mater. Moving up to Division One. The St. John's Jesuit football team will be moving from Division Two to Division One. Okay. I don't understand this. The Ohio High School Athletic Association made this announcement yesterday. 8 schools have opted to move up to Division One from Division Two for this coming football playoff season. The Titans have been placed in Region Two of Division One along with Perrysburg and Whitmer. St. John officials say they requested to make the move to increase the program's chances of qualifying for the postseason.
2: Mm-hmm.
1: All right, I'm not sure how this works because they interview the coach and the AD, and they're like, oh, yeah, this increases our chances. Well, last year they missed the playoffs in Division Two by less than one computer point. St. John's was 5-5, and they were mathematically eliminated because they were 13th in Region 6 in Division Two, and they didn't have enough points, okay? When you're 5-5, you shouldn't be in the playoffs, but that's a whole other, you know, rabbit trail to go down, but...
18: Yeah.
1: Explain to me why, you know, St. John's, the coach, the AD, they're excited for this move because I always thought when you move up to harder competition. Is that not true when it comes to high school football?
18: Yeah, Dan, I think you're spot on. And I think what they're saying here, again, the tip of the iceberg, Joe Horn's a great coach at St. John's. He will get it done. He really is good. The AD, Coach Spenoff, won a state championship in track. He's excellent. The principal, Mr. Malone, is terrific. But I think they're wrong about this. I think the coach, Coach Horn, said it would be easier to win a state title at D1 than winning the championship in the Detroit Catholic League. That one I disagree with. When I was at St. John's, our first playoff game was against Sandusky. They were 10-0. It was our first venture into the playoffs. It was 1990, somewhere around there. And they had our scouting report. One of our scouts went out and, you know, usually the freshman coaches don't know much about football. They go out and scout and their scouting reports can be a little rough. And our coach came back with there's a fat guy that Sandusky's got. Run at the fat guy. Well, I went into the gym before kickoff for a half hour, 40 minutes. The fat guy was in the gym. And he was in full football gear, no cleats, just socks. And I saw him take two basketballs, jump straight up underneath the basket, and stuff both of them. The fat guy was Orlando Pace, NFL Hall of Famer. So we lost in overtime to them in a great game. It was, I don't know, 21-14, something like that. Then a couple years later, we played Barberton in our first playoff win, were they Purple Magic or something, beat them on the last play of the game. And then we went and played the quarterfinals of the state playoffs, and we played Massillon. We're up 21-7 at halftime, played the best first half I've ever been associated with in 25 years of coaching football. And I told our defensive coordinators, we were walking off, I said, Bill, we're done. We had spent everything that we had. Our kids were going to Ohio Wesleyan and Denison after they graduated. Maslin had 7-8 guys going to Ohio State. It's a different deal. It's a totally – you start playing the Maslins and you play the McKinleys and you play the St. Ed's. That is big boy football, I'm telling you.
1: It sounds to me like they're trying to avoid Central Catholic.
2: Thank you, Din Man. They're running.
1: They're running.
2: They're scared.
1: They're a scare.
2: They are scared.
1: They're Scooble.
18: Yeah, that, you know, Central, again, when you see them every year, their offensive line is usually average about 6'4", 275. It's a small college offensive and defensive line, and they have immense talent. They've been playing D3. They have D1 talent playing D3. And now they moved up to D2, but they still have D1 talent playing D2.
2: Mm-hmm.
18: So, you know, the playoff system to me is kind of strange. Like you said, Denny, if you're 5-5, you're probably not a playoff team.
1: No, you shouldn't. You shouldn't be rewarded when you're 500.
2: St. Ed made it in at 1-8 last year, or 1-9.
1: That's ridiculous. Yeah. You can't do that.
2: You're in the Catholic League,
1: unless you're playing, you know,
2: in the Catholic League.
1: Yeah, I guess. I guess it's points as far as like strength of schedule of people you're playing. By the way, did you really mean that freshman football coaches don't know much?
2: They don't.
1: What are you talking about? Hollywood, tell Tom what you're doing this fall.
2: I'm going to be a freshman football coach, but I coached
18: Hollywood,
2: varsity
18: you'll
2: before.
18: Do great. Yeah. That'll be fantastic.
2: I've coached varsity before. This is more, you know, youth development.
1: All right, so, Tom, you and I need to go to one of Hollywood's games and walk the sidelines while Hollywood is, you know, doing his thing.
2: Give me some pointers, Tom.
18: Start screaming, no, you'll do great, Hollywood. Start screaming at Hollywood. No, you know, the freshmen, Tom, most times they're just really good people that don't
2: – volunteer.
18: Maybe don't know football, but they're going to be good to the kids and all
1: right.
18: that, and that's
1: right.
18: fine.
2: Not me. I'm not here to be good to the kids.
1: No. He's going to be
18: the other playoff thing. The other playoff thing, guys, is there were years at St. John's, we went 9-1.
1: And didn't get in.
18: We went 8-2.
2: Yeah.
18: And we didn't get in.
1: Yeah, that's crap.
18: But Michigan does something that's interesting. Dan, you know this, you know, all your association with Michigan. They give points for losses to really good teams.
1: Mm-hmm. Right.
18: So that would even out. If Ohio did that, that would even things out. If I lose 28-21 to St. Ed's and St. Ed's goes 9-1, I should get some points for that.
1: Yeah.
18: You know, and they don't have the thing figured out right, the Ohio High School Athletic Association. I don't get it.
2: And it makes your better team schedule
1: right.
2: other better teams.
1: Exactly.
18: That's exactly what it does. Yeah. That's Hollywood, that's what it does. You're rewarded for playing a tougher schedule.
2: Mm-hmm.
1: Exactly. All right, let's switch over to baseball. So they win 3 over the weekend. They sweep the White Sox, who were in first place.
2: Yes.
1: Then they start a series yesterday with the Yankees, who have the best record in the East. And what does Detroit do? Tigers win 4 straight. These guys are making me insane. How do I wrap my arms around the Detroit Tigers and their inconsistency, Tom Cole?
18: Well, you know, the last game against the White Sox, I thought it was a cool moment in sports, and maybe it got by a lot of people. But Jemiah Jones has been just ravaged by the fans in Detroit. And I know he's hitting like 147. You know, I understand that. He came to the plate against the White Sox with 2 out in the bottom of the 9th.
1: Save the game.
18: It was a cascade of boos from everybody in the stands. And I give him credit, man. He legged out an infield hit, got on base. And then the rest, you know, became history. So, these Tigers, you know, they don't quit. You know, they have a little fight in them. I don't think they just can't hit well enough, I think, to do the whole thing. I think their pitching is pretty damn good. I think Melton could be a superstar.
1: Mm-hmm. He's
18: I'm
1: awesome.
18: Telling you, every yeah, time he great. Takes the ball, I think, hey, we're going to win. I think he could be a superstar. We need 2 right-handed bats, professional right-hand bats. And I think if they trade Scooble, we could get those bats, and I think we could make a run at winning the division. We're only 5.5, six games out of the division lead, 5.5 out of the wild card. Trade Scooble, get 2 professional right-handed bats, and let's make a run because their pitching is pretty good.
1: Yeah, they're definitely, you know, their pitching has turned the corner,
2: mm-hmm.
1: and Scooble's back 2 games, hasn't won one of them yet.
2: That wasn't
18: no.
2: Hard.
18: No,
1: what?
18: You know, and as great
2: fault.
18: As Scooble is,
1: don't give up home runs
18: every 5 days. I mean, it's not like he's out there throwing every day.
2: Yeah,
1: right.
18: So they've got enough pitching. They need 2 professional right-handed bats.
1: All right, let's talk World Cup. Yes, the United States is playing. Who are they playing? It's not Turkey. How does it?
2: Turquia.
1: Turquia. Yeah, that's what Bill told us. I didn't know that. I was mispronouncing turkey. Apparently, it's Turquia.
2: I think that's how you say it.
1: Yeah,
2: right?
1: I don't know. Bill had an accent.
2: Yeah, it's Turquia because I was Turquia. Saying Turquia, and then he said Turquia. It's
1: yeah,
2: Turquia.
1: That's it. Anyway, and Tom, guys like you and me, we're not watching this Thursday night because they don't kick off until 10 p.m. our time. You and I have been already sleeping for 2 hours.
2: I'll be up.
18: Yeah.
2: With my jersey on.
18: Hollywood's he's that young man. He can make those things happen. But the only thing I know about turkey is it's good eating. Turquia, I don't know that much about, but I know nothing about hockey. But the only thing I like about it is the TV know-it-alls, you know, TV heads.
1: Yeah.
18: You know, USA was no good. They couldn't do anything. They're terrible. You know what? Give them credit. They've done a pretty nice job.
1: They have. Are you on the team of, hey, this team can go all the way? And people that are saying that, I don't think they're paying attention to France and Spain.
2: Yeah, I was gonna say it's a different level.
1: Yeah, it is. How far can this team go?
18: You guys are right. Well, I think already, I mean, I know nothing about soccer, but I can say this. I think already they've done, you know, a great job. And if they could beat one bigger, you know, division person, I think that would cap it off. I think they've done a really nice job, and they deserve credit.
2: Tom, this is America, all right?
1: America.
2: Are you the first or you're last?
18: Yeah.
1: Okay, Ricky Bobby.
18: Ricky Bobby,
1: by the way,
18: that.
1: Did you pull up the statement that Dusty May released?
2: No, he didn't release a statement. I think Kerry was talking about that article that we read.
1: Okay, well, Kerry, don't call up the show and lie, okay? All right, let's talk NFL. How excited are you for the upcoming season? What are we, less than a month of training camp? When does training camp even start? Middle of July?
2: End of July, yeah.
1: We're pretty excited. Are you fired up for the this year's upcoming NFL season?
18: I always am. I love the NFL, and I said in our notes that I wanted to tell you were right and I was wrong. I don't know where Hollywood would have.
2: Tom, don't ever tell him that, please.
1: I'm sorry. I didn't hear you. My hearing's going in my old age. What'd you say, Tom?
18: I said you were right and I was wrong. I always try to be truthful, Hollywood, and I never thought that the Browns would consider starting Watson, but it sure looks like they're going to from all the training camp reports. From credible sources, they're saying he's going to be the guy. So I think it's a mistake, but, you know, that's certainly their decision.
2: I mean, $50 million. You're going to see the field.
1: Well, listen, it wasn't smart to get him, but now that you got him, he's allegedly healthy. The best thing you can do is showcase him, show that he's got some, you know, gas in the tank, and then train his ass.
2: That's fair.
1: That's what you want to do. They want to just trot him out there and say, look, this dude can still bring it. Who wants him? Because we want him gone. I mean, it's manipulation is what it is. It's evil.
18: Yeah.
1: Anyway, what else was I going to ask you about the NFL? Oh, quarterback saying stupid stuff.
18: Yeah. Yeah, I like that. Two incredible quarterbacks, Super Bowl winners, two of the best ever. You know, they came out with some really dumb statements, which I don't understand unless they just want to have press people talk to them. If that's an ego thing or that's, Brady came out with a statement that practice squad players, the reason they're on the practice squad, and this is directly from Brady, the reason they're on the practice squad is they don't really want, they have talent, but they don't really want the pressure of an NFL game. And I thought to myself, you know, that's dumb as hell. You're a competitor and you've gotten to that level. You want to play and you want to get in there. I don't know why you would say something like that. I think is absolutely ridiculous. And then the other one, Joe Montana, is just so disappointed in. He's come out and made statements recently that

0: You know, and you know what? Joe has maybe not watched a lot of sports movies because Hollywood will take the true events and then they'll add their little icing to it. Like in Miracle, when the coach was mad at the players and the lights were off and he made them do those gassers back and forth. That happened. But what Hollywood added to that was when Arruzzioni says, you know, Mike Arruzzioni, USA, you know, forget the Boston College stuff. They threw that in. That didn't happen.
1: Mm-hmm.
0: Well, the good part of Rudy happened. The kid got into Notre Dame, which he never should have. He never should have made the football team. And he did get the sack in the game. So what do you want? What's the problem here?
2: Well, I'll tell you the problem. Ego. Joe Montana didn't like the fact that Rudy, which obviously he didn't respect or does respect, took away some of the attention that he wanted. Right. And it's really sad that, and he's been doing this for years, man.
0: Yeah.
2: He's been bashing Rudy, and it's like, dude.
0: Give him credit. Give the guy credit. I mean, my God. I don't understand it.
2: There you go.
3: It's all about Joe.
2: Yep, there you go. It's Tom Cole, everybody, Community Outreach Coordinator at Taylor Automotive, locally owned, locally committed. What are you guys working on, Tom?
0: I'm working on this Saturday. There's the African American Sports Legends Affair, and I'm emceeing it. So I'm kind of working on, you know, getting, as you know, you've done it a million times, get all the bios and things that you want to make sure it's right, because you induct somebody into a Hall of Fame, you only have one shot at it. And if you don't do it right, you know, so you feel a real responsibility to the people.
2: So when is that?
0: That's this Saturday.
3: Oh, that's cool.
2: Where is it?
0: It's a church downtown on Collingwood.
3: The really big one?
0: No, the big one is Friday night and I usually do it at the premiere. I don't have to do anything with that.
3: Okay.
0: I do the actual induction ceremony Saturday.
2: That is pretty cool. What an honor for you to be among the greats.
0: Yeah, I do it every year, and it really is a uplifting. You know, these people have lived these great lives and accomplished so much, and it's great for Toledo.
3: Yeah.
2: That's awesome. I'm Tom. We always enjoy it, man. Thank you so much for doing the show, and we'll chat with you.
3: And thanks for our billboard, too, Tom. Appreciate it.
0: Oh, did you guys like it?
3: Yeah.
2: Oh, dude, we love it. And listeners are starting to respond saying, I saw your face on a billboard. Anyway, hey, just so you know, we're off next Tuesday.
0: Okay.
2: Because Hollywood.
3: It's
2: 1 year anniversary, so they're flying. Where are you going again? Puerto Rico. They're doing a little vacay, so we won't be on next Tuesday. So
0: congratulations, Hollywood.
3: Thank you, sir.
2: And then actually the week after that, I'm on vacation.
3: Yeah, you're just off for no reason.
2: So you're off for a couple of weeks, my man.
0: All right.
2: We'll be in touch.
0: Hang in there.
2: Yeah, we'll talk. We'll talk before then. Okay. All right, Tom. Great job as always, my friend. Thank you.
0: Thanks, guys. Take care.
2: All right, coming back, parting thoughts. I got a couple of one-offs. We'll do it next. ESPN Radio, 100.7, The Ticket.
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11: 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Bob, over at Cigar Fair in Uptown Maumee, because life deserves a slow burn. Speaking of the phone lines, let's go to the phones right now. Good morning. You're on the ticket. What is your name, please?
12: Hey, Danny, it's Roy.
11: Hi,
13: what's up, Roy.
12: Hey, I was listening to the radio earlier this morning, and I heard something that immediately made me think of you. Your son works out at SpaceX, is that what you were saying, out in Seattle?
11: Correct.
12: They were talking about with the Toy Story and, you know, all that. Tim the Tool Man Taylor came up, and apparently one of his children from the show gave up acting altogether and ironically works at SpaceX.
11: Huh.
12: I did not know that.
13: Yeah, me neither.
12: I'm thinking it's the youngest one. They were talking about all three of them, but when I found out that someone really cool was working with your son, I glossed over like a 60-year-old does on football day, and I was like, I'm going to call him and tell him that and see if his son sees him or whatever.
11: Yeah, I'm going to when next time I talk to Josh, I'll have to ask him.
12: There's only probably like 6.2 million employees. I'm sure he'll see him in the lunchroom or something.
11: Well, not out there. That's not even close to their main hub. So, yeah, I think out there is like 300 employees.
14: Okay.
11: Something like that.
12: Yeah, I don't know how many there are, but I just thought it was really cool. So
11: that is cool.
12: Another thing I thought was cool is that three of the Old City League sports programs are moving up a level. That's awesome. I saw that.
11: Otsego, go Knights.
14: Otsego's moving up.
11: Yep.
12: They're good all the time anyways. I'm in the Whitmer district, so go Panthers. I'm a big fan of watching those guys just excel in their sports. They do really well.
11: Yeah, they do. All right.
12: I promised myself I wouldn't mention any head coaches that may or may not have their job. So I did my job.
11: You did good, dude. Appreciate you.
12: I didn't ruin the end of your show like you Friday said. I hope Roy doesn't call. I didn't call,
11: It's all good, dude. Don't worry about it.
14: All right, Roy.
11: Thanks,
12: have
11: man.
12: Have a great day.
11: You too.
12: Don't fly.
14: You too. Bye.
11: All right. World Cup story. I find this interesting. Miguel Almirón became the first player to be sent off, got a red card during an altercation. Not because he struck somebody, not because it was dirty play. He got kicked out against Paraguay.
14: Mm-hmm.
11: Wait a minute. He's from Paraguay.
14: Yeah.
11: Okay.
14: He was playing Turkey.
11: They're playing
14: Turkey
11: on Friday. You know what he did? He covered his mouth so the refs couldn't see what he was saying.
14: Mm.
11: They have a rule, basically no smack talk. Or if you're going to smack talk, you can't cover your mouth.
14: Just say it. Say it with your chest, as we like to say.
11: All right, so here is, I don't know who this is, but they're explaining the rule.
15: Miguel Almirón was shown a straight red card for covering his mouth while speaking to an opponent, making the first use of the new rule at this World Cup. The incident happened during Paraguay's match against Turkey. Almirón covered his mouth and said something to a Turkish player. The Turkish player immediately reacted and went to report the incident to the referee. As a result, Paraguay were reduced to 10 men for the remainder of the match. The rule comes from an incident a few months ago in the Champions League when Gianluca Prestiani covered his mouth while speaking to Vinicius Jr. Because it was never proven what was said, football authorities introduced what has become known as the Prestiani Law. Under this rule, any player who covers their mouth while speaking to an opponent can be sent off, regardless of the content of the message. Today, the Prestiani Law was applied for the first time, with Miguel Almirón becoming the first player to receive a red card under the new regulation.
11: Isn't that wild? That they don't want them to cover their mouth either with their hand or their jersey, so they don't say racist and horrible things.
14: You can say it.
11: You can say it, but you
14: can don't cover your mouth.
11: Right. I don't know. There's something noble about that. It's like, listen, we want to keep our – we know what's going to happen, but we're not going to make it easier on you. You can't cover your mouth, man. You cover your mouth, you're out.
14: Just say it.
11: I don't know. That's pretty wild.
14: Deal with the consequences. Say it.
11: Say it.
14: Say it.
11: Anyway, there you go.
14: Yeah, when I saw that, at first I was confused because I think that game was – I wasn't watching it. Let me be honest.
11: Me neither.
14: It was on.
11: Yeah, I wasn't watching
14: it. It was on, and they gave the red card. And I was like, oh, that's different.
11: Yeah. All right, last story. New York, out of New York, it was announced this week, Serena Williams, the 23-time Grand Slam champion,
14: yes,
11: will play – singles at Wimbledon. Serena received the final lady single wild card in the announcement. Well, I guess it was on Sunday, the announcement by the All England Club. She's 44 years old. She's going to actually play both singles and doubles at Wimbledon with her sister, who is 46.
14: Yes.
11: Venus. This is not a drill, Wimbledon said on their social media. Okay. I don't really pay a whole lot of attention to Wimbledon. Maybe for the finals, you know, if it sounds interesting to me. This makes me want to watch.
14: Must watch TV, man.
11: I want to see, first off, what the hell is she doing? She's 44. It's one thing playing singles. She's playing singles and doubles.
14: Yes.
11: She's doubling up.
14: Yes.
13: She's a beast.
14: She is.
13: Now, what's your expectations? She going to get smoked in the first round?
14: No, I think if you doubles, I think if they make it to the quarterfinals, that's successful. Fair? Two?
13: Oh, absolutely.
14: Late 40-year-old.
13: I mean, she's got a much better chance in doubles than she does in singles.
14: Singles, I don't. I'm,
13: doubles is a lot easier because you don't have as much to cover and you got your partner.
14: Yeah. Singles, it's still Serena Williams.
13: So oh.
14: I think that's.
13: She's the GOAT.
14: Yes.
13: And I'm kind of excited to see it.
14: Yeah, I'll check it out.
13: How many doubles matches have you ever watched Wimbledon? Oh, let me answer. Zero.
14: Well, when Serena and Venus played.
13: That, I'm going to be watching this.
14: Yeah. So I'll check it out. But I'm not going to lie and say, oh, I'm going to be there watching the first match. I'm not. I'm going to wait until the bandwagon gets, you know, a little more full. Then I'll check it out.
13: There you go. All right. Our paperwork in order?
14: Yes, sir.
13: All right. What's tomorrow? Tomorrow's Wednesday.
14: What do we got
13: tomorrow? Yeah, Chad, your highness.
14: And
13: I might have another guest tomorrow.
14: Another guest.
13: I can't remember who it was.
14: Important guy.
13: Who was it?
14: From Bowser, the new coach of Florida. Correct?
13: Is that tomorrow?
14: I believe so.
13: Oh, it's, yeah, Hop is on tomorrow. What the hell?
14: I'm like, where
13: Dennis
14: is
13: Dennis Hopson
14: okay,
13: is on tomorrow.
14: I didn't
13: tomorrow.
14: Know if you were trying to keep it hush-hush.
13: No, yeah. Hop is on tomorrow.
14: Yeah,
13: Hop
14: tomorrow, Chad, your highness.
13: Oh, hell, I should have been promoting that the whole damn show. Yeah. Dennis Hopson's going to be on. He left Bowser.
14: Yes.
13: And we'll be chatting it up with him. He's in the 10 o'clock hour. Chad is in the 11 o'clock hour. All right, paperwork is in order. Hollywood, hit it.
14: Yes, sir.
16: I'm out of here.
13: Until next time, this is Denny Schaefer saying doing what you love is freedom. Loving what you do, that's happiness. Keep dreaming and love the one who loves you most. See ya, Toledo.
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2: 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And now, sitting in for Rich, it's Andrew Siciliano.
25: There is nothing going on today at all.
26: Nothing going on but the rent?
25: Nothing going on but the rent. Yes. Yes, NFL. Hi, everybody. Energy at the top of the show because there's actually a lot of stuff to talk about. My name is Andrew. I am happy to be here. Second time in a couple of days you get me. Rich is off for the entire week. Kirk Morrison in this chair yesterday. Raider legend Kirk Morrison in this chair yesterday. And then coming up tomorrow, Tom Pelissero in this chair. And I guarantee you, he will also wear a fantastic shirt jacket. I'm happy to be here. Rich is back next week. I was joking that there is nothing going on. Chris Brockman is here, everybody.
26: What
25: he
26: up, man?
25: Is going on.
26: I'm here.
25: Mike Del Tufo, celebrity A1 in the house.
27: How you guys doing?
25: Is here. Instagram star.
26: Mike, Messi sounded amazing yesterday.
25: Mike Del Tufo. Mixing Messi yesterday.
26: And the
25: fantastic.
26: The Norsemen doing the row.
25: Oh, amazing. Gosh.
26: Yeah, I love those guys.
25: Love me some Messi yesterday. I get it. He's short. So am I. Get over it.
26: You're short.
25: I get it. I am. Not short. TJ Jefferson. Woo, good to see you, sir.
26: What up, TJ?
25: Salute. Ooh. Are you rowing like?
27: Rowing. Yeah. Like I'm Norwegian. On that cruise line.
25: Yeah.
26: On the cruise line.
25: Is that how those cruises work?
27: I've never been.
26: Oh, it's just a bunch of Norsemen in the basement, right, in the bottom of the ship, right?
25: Bunch of footy fans in the hold with oars.
27: They get buffet and row.
25: While you're upstairs listening to some third-rate comic and eating a buffet.
26: It's just 1,000 Erling Hollands in the hull of the ship, just rowing.
25: Coming up, and we do have a big show today. Coming up an hour from now, I do have suggestions for the World Cup. These are not complaints about the World Cup because I'm embracing the World Cup. I love it. I truly do it. I told you last Friday, half the show was me saying how great my experience was the day before when I saw Switzerland beat Bosnia-Herzegovina in person at Los Angeles Stadium.
27: Los Angeles.
25: It was great. Like, I love the World Cup. I sat on my couch, which is this color, and I blended into the couch, and I watched nothing but World Cup yesterday. Loved it. I just have 5 suggestions for the World Cup a little bit later. Soccer fans, just keep an open mind.
27: 1, 2, 3, 4, 5.
26: 5.
25: Coming up later this hour, Mac Jones
27: Who?
25: Will be here. Quarterback of the San Francisco 49ers for now. I don't know. Does he have Zillow on his phone? Or Redfin, whichever you like.
26: Homes.com.
25: Is he looking around? We'll ask him. He is in Nashville ahead of, or maybe he's getting ready to go to Nashville ahead of Tight End University. That is officially back. It is a thing. Last year got kind of crazy. We'll see how crazy it's going to get. Mac Jones, one of the 19 former or current and former 49er quarterbacks who are down there throwing to help out George Kittle. Coming up next hour, speaking of the Raiders, Kirk Cousins will be here. What is a night of the town in Vegas like for Kirk Cousins? Does he go check out a show? What's his favorite buffet? Where does he think the loosest slots are? We will ask Kirk Cousins.
3: The what?
25: And then later, it's a, I don't play slot machines, but that's how they advertise them, TJ. That's how they advertise
26: them. Oh, yeah. You don't want a type machine.
3: No.
26: Bad. Type machine bad.
25: No.
3: Good.
26: Yeah.
25: Not at all.
26: You want one that pays out.
25: And before you tell me that he's going to say, hey, Andrew, gambling, I can't do that. It's the off season, and you are allowed to play the slot machines. In the off season, you're allowed to go in there and play blackjack.
26: Hey.
25: Yeah. As a league employee. And there are rules, different rules for players than there are for league staff. Looser rules for players than there are for league staff. So Kirk Cousins can, if he wants to, sleep at a blackjack table. I'm not suggesting. I'm not suggesting I ever have.
26: We got to ask Kirk.
25: Just that one time.
26: We got to ask Kirk. We got to make sure that he hits on a 16.
25: Oh, that's a good one.
26: Because some people in this room don't.
25: No, I hit on a 16. Now, are you counting?
26: I'm looking at TJ over there.
25: Okay, hold on. Write that one down. 16. Cousins. I don't want to forget.
26: Yeah, does Kirk play basic strategy at the blackjack table? Because that's a big question.
25: Okay, let's get to the actual news because there is real news here. Massive trade in the NBA and the draft is this evening. Okay, so there's also, and we'll do this coming up in 10 minutes, the PGA Tour was turned on its head this morning. Starting in 2028, there is going to be an entirely different format for the PGA Tour. Brian Rolapp, who used to be a senior executive for the NFL, head the media group for the NFL, among other things in his fiefdom, now runs the PGA Tour. And he had a press conference this morning fronted by Tiger Woods. They turned the PGA Tour on its head beginning in 2028. We'll break that down. But the Giannis trade is the news. The Giannis trade is massive. He is not going to Boston. He is not getting flipped for Jaylen Brown. He is going to Miami in a package that includes multiple number one picks and Tyler Hero. It's Hero, Ware, Jaquez.
26: Yakinshunas.
3: Good job, Brock. Thank
25: you. It's a first round pick tonight, 13. So Milwaukee has 10 and 13.
26: Yep.
25: A 2030 pick swap and then a 31 and 33 unprotected one and a 2033-2, which feels like the throw-in in all of this. We'll gladly give you a second round pick 7 years
26: from now. Oh, that extra second?
25: Yeah.
26: Sure.
25: Can I throw in a two?
26: Take it.
25: 7 years from now when we'll have a franchise on Mars.
26: That kid is 12 years old right now, TJ.
3: Right.
26: That second round pick is in middle school.
25: Yeah, it's kind of absurd. All right, so on the surface, you go, all right, you got Bam and you got Giannis in Miami. That's great.
26: Right.
25: Hey, South Florida, no taxes. You got, you got Giannis, you got Kachuk. Everybody wants to move to Miami.
26: Right.
25: Yay. Okay, that's cool. Got it. And he had said, Giannis had said, intimated at least, Miami was kind of the place to go. I get it. I'm not the biggest Florida fan, to be honest with you. I prefer California. But I get it. People like Miami. Mm-hmm. I think it's the most overrated town in America. But I get it. People like Miami. And on the surface, if I'm a Heat fan, I am excited. Trying to figure out, though, if I'm a Bucks fan, am I excited? Tyler Hero, hometown hero. He's coming back. He's 26. If they don't flip him, might they flip him?
26: Maybe.
25: What would Detroit give to get another shooter?
26: Yeah.
25: Like, might flip them. On the surface, you get 10 and 13. Great.
26: It's an eight-player draft.
25: Are there any players you want at 10 and 13? Oh, you could take those two picks and move up. That's a possibility. Okay, how high can you get? Can you get to five? Do you want to get to five? Probably get to five. Would you have preferred, if you're a Bucks fan, and look, you got a haul for the guy. He's 31. He can't stay healthy. I hate to.
26: Ish.
25: Ish. right? You got a haul for a 31-year-old player with an injury history. Hall of Famer. Hall of Famer.
26: One of the top 20, top 25 all time.
25: Absolute Hall of Famer.
27: Yeah. For sure.
25: If you were a Bucks fan right now, would you be happier with Jaylen Brown? Superstar. Yeah. Jaylen Brown. And I don't know, what else would the Celtics have thrown in? There were multiple ones in there,
26: yeah,
25: right?
26: Yeah, the deal that Shams reported was Jaylen Brown and two first-round picks. Boston unwilling to add, you know, young players, whether it was, you know, Hugo Gonzalez or Baylor Shireman, any of those younger guys. So, you know, it seems like that was just a straight offer. Brown and two picks, and there you go. You got a superstar.
25: Celtics tonight picking for now 27. So assume that pick was involved.
26: Sure.
25: Assume. Okay.
26: Thanks, fair.
25: ESPN.com right now projecting Koa Pete at 27 out of Arizona. Okay. If I'm a Bucks fan, I want Jaylen Brown. I want Jaylen Brown. I like Tyler Hero. I want Jaylen Brown.
27: Yeah, for sure.
25: I don't want a first round pick in 30 and 31.
26: Yeah, right.
25: 30 and 30. In comparison, right now, you cannot trade the 2030 first round pick in the NFL. You can only trade picks 3 years out. So right now, 27, 28, and 29 are the first round picks that currently can be dealt in any NFL trade if they were to happen this afternoon. If you're a Bucks fan, you just got two picks beyond that window. Different sport, different rules. I get it. Like Mikal Bridges once got traded for five number ones. There's no player other than Mahomes, Joe Burrow, that anybody, if you were allowed, would give up five number ones for in the NFL. Mikal Bridges got five number ones. So that just shows you the difference in the sports and the difference in the drafts. I entirely get it. But if you are, you joke, that kid is 12, okay?
26: Yeah.
25: 12. Right. That kid is 12 who...
26: Yeah, the 2033 pick is probably 12 right now.
25: Maybe. Yeah. I mean, he could be... 13, yeah, 12. Yeah, okay. 13. So I see what you're saying. 7 years out. If you're a... Let's see. Let me do the math here. So 16, do 20, 35. If you're a 16-year-old Bucks fan, you're not going to see that 31 first-round pick until you are legal to drink. That's a long way out.
26: It's a long way
25: out. I realize you could turn those assets into something else. I would just want Jaylen Brown. I'd want a guy that puts butts in the seats. That's just me.
26: Yeah. Giannis might be retired before that pick gets made.
25: He might be.
4: Good chance. 38.
26: I kind of think the Bucks were the winners of this draft. I mean, you give up, you know, you give up your Hall of Famer, you know, face of your franchise, which is a bummer. You don't really want to do that. But you know, they really probably should have done this trade last offseason or the deadline before when it started rumbling that Giannis was kind of unhappy and wanted out. But you get nine guys, you get to hard reset your franchise. You got a lot of picks now. Again, it's 30 and 30, 31 and 33. Giannis probably won't even be on the Heat at that point. And so those are unprotected. So those could be high draft picks in you know, theoretically.
25: Could be, but you're looking 5 years out. I mean, the idea, and let's say Giannis is retired by then. You have no idea the other moves the Heat could make,
26: right?
25: Potentially.
26: No idea.
25: So to say, oh, they're going to be bad in 5 years is a silly projection. I'm not saying you're silly.
26: No, I'm just saying you get Hero back. You get a lot of assets. You know, you could flip Hero for more picks, and you kind of sell your fan base on, we are going to go the Oklahoma City route here. We're going to accumulate picks and picks and picks and swaps and swaps and picks and picks, and we can turn those literally into anything. Look, they won a championship. They're a perennial powerhouse now in the West. This is the model we're going to follow. And I think that should be the sell to Bucks fans right now. They got their championship. They got to cheer Giannis. It was 10 amazing years. Some of my close friends are Bucks fans. And yeah, they're sad today, but they got to experience quite the ride. TJ, you, as a Sixer fan, Clipper fan, you would have given anything for the last 10 years that the Bucks just had with this guy. And so now you kind of hard reset. And you start over and you kind of live off those memories a little bit. And then you go get some players and convince them to come to Milwaukee.
4: The only problem is Giannis's don't grow on trees. Like, so getting someone back, he'll give you what this guy gave you over this past decade? Probably not.
25: But he wanted out.
26: But Giannis was developed, man.
25: Giannis wanted.
26: He was a middle of the first round pick. Nobody knew anything about him. He was 180 pounds probably when he showed up in Milwaukee, and he turned himself into one of the 20 greatest players of all time.
4: And again, but,
26: and that's possible in this league.
4: I don't think you're going to see anyone like him again, especially not in Milwaukee.
25: He wanted out. We agree.
26: Yeah, it was
25: the time to move him, and this was the best deal. This was the best deal, at least in their eyes. I'm with you. You have to rebuild. You don't get rid of a Hall of Famer and do something other than take a step back. I just think Jaylen Brown is the better piece.
4: I also understand
25: as well, and there is a Haslam thread here, so let's make that connection here. Jimmy Haslam, not yet the official governor of the Buccaneers, of the Bucs. I said the Buccaneers, geez, NFL brain. The Bucs, obviously much different teams, but had a hand in this, as the entire Bucs ownership group did. Recently went through the Myles Garrett trade. And in the Myles Garrett trade, Andrew Berry, the GM of the Browns, has made it very clear they were not going to just do the deal for picks. It wasn't going to be, hey, give me a couple of twos and a couple of threes, or a couple of ones, rather, and a couple of twos, and we'll do the deal. Wasn't going to do that. They wanted a premium player in return, and they got that in Jared Verse, and that's why the deal went down with the Rams, because they were able to give a guy, not just at the same position, but in a premium position on a rookie contract, and they were able to do that. Jaylen Brown would have been a guy with 1 year left, MVP caliber player, but a guy that would immediately sell tickets here. The difference is between Myles Garrett, obviously, and Giannis, is that Myles Garrett didn't technically, and they've been adamant, like Myles didn't ask for a trade this year. You did not have to do the deal this year. Now, was he mildly aggravated, perhaps, that Jim Schwartz wasn't there? Yeah. Absolutely. He had asked for the trade a year ago, and the Browns are adamant Myles did not come in and ask for the trade this year. With the Bucks deal, this deal, comparing that to the Myles Garrett deal, they, the Bucks, looked more to the future than they did with the Browns deal. Browns deal, they got a premium player, a guy for the side of the marquee right now, and good picks. This is, we like Tyler Herro a lot. Tyler Herro is not Jaylen Brown, but we are doing, Brockman, in what you just said, we're doing more of the reset.
26: Yeah.
25: Doing far more of the reset now than we did then. All right, so I have this. Let me pull it up. If you combine these two trades, it's Giannis, Myles Garrett, Bobby Portis for Tyler Herro, Ware, Jaquez, Yakushunas, Jared Verse, four first-round picks, one pick swap, two second-round picks, and a third-round pick. It's a good haul.
26: Yeah, I mean, you're also the owner now that has traded a top 20 player of all time on in one sport, and then maybe the best defensive player this century in the other sport.
25: Okay, so on the Browns trade, you chose to do that, and you realize this is the position the team is in right now, and you're going to cash in on a premium asset. I hate to call human beings assets, but that's what it was. The other trade, the Giannis trade, Giannis wanted out, guys. Giannis wasn't going to stick around.
26: Yeah.
25: Okay, so they made the deal. They got their championship. They had their run. They made the deal. Like, everyone knew it had to happen. And I get it if you're a Bucks fan and it hurts your heart. I totally understand that part of it. Totally. Inevitably, it had to happen. Then there's the Jaylen Brown part of this as well. Because it seems also inevitable that Jaylen Brown is going to move.
4: You would think so.
25: You would have to think so. And it isn't only because his name was a very public part of the conversation here in the Giannis deal. This isn't, oh, well, geez, we offered to move you. Now you're offended. We have to move you. That certainly does play a part in this story. But Celtics fan number one over here, it goes far deeper than that.
26: Well, you know, this is something that's been brewing for a while. He's been dangled in trade offers before. Remember the Anthony Davis thing? He was kind of, you know, rumored out there. Kevin Durant a few years ago as well. Again, rumors, no, anything official. But Chomp says it's Jaylen Brown and two first round picks. We take the insider, you know, at his word. And the thing is like, if Jaylen Brown is pissed that he's, you know, constantly talked about, you know, in trade options for other superstars and wants out, I don't blame him. You know, he had a fantastic season, his best season as a professional. He's second team All NBA, you know, at one point, you know, in the MVP discussion, got a real taste of what it's like to be a true number one guy and put up some serious points, TJ, and they won a lot of games because of him this year. So if he goes to Brad and is like, look, Brad Stevens, and says, hey, man, I'm sick of this. I want to, you know, be the lead guy on my own team. Sure, I totally understand, and I'm not offended at that as a fan. I never wanted to break up the Jays. It was really, you know, I had mixed feelings about the Giannis sweepstakes and the Boston's involvement in it. Those two have proven that the ceiling for them as teammates in the last decade has been a championship. Not many teams can say that. And the floor is a second round, 7-game exit. Okay. Every franchise would sign up for that. And so is he mad? Does he want out? Is he going to get flipped for the Clippers for number 5 and
5: would
26: whatever?
5: You do that?
26: Oh, man. I don't know how that makes you better for next year. You know,
27: it makes us better.
26: If you can bring him back, they're still one of the top three teams in the East and, you know, have a chance to win the NBA title. As it sits right now, they have the third best NBA title odds. They have better odds than the team that just won.
27: They do?
26: Yeah, Boston's third behind Oklahoma City and San Antonio. The Knicks are fourth. So
5: why can't we all get along here?
26: Exactly. And I think Boston can offer him the most money. So if it's just about that, they can offer him a 2-year, $140 million extension.
5: That's good American money.
26: On what he's got right now. And they've proven that they can win a lot of games and be very successful with Jaylen Brown, Jason Tatum, and the right teammates around them. Now, Brad said he wants to get stronger and tougher around the rim. You can't shoot 53s a game anymore. I don't think that's sustainable. We saw that this year and last. So I'm down to keep them together and keep the good times rolling, but until we hear from Jaylen Brown, we don't know what he wants.
5: On Twitch or like in front of a real microphone?
26: Great question. I think either is a possibility.
5: TJ, real quick, what do you got?
27: About the
5: Jaylen Brown.
27: So what's the question, though?
5: The question is, why can't we just all get along?
27: You can't at this point. Just plain and simple. When feelings have already been touched as much as obviously they've been touched in this situation, you're not going to have great chemistry. Why did the Knicks win? Chemistry was great, Andrew. Why did the Thunder win? They had great chemistry. Mm-hmm. The chemistry, Chris, on the Celtics is not going to be great, I don't think. There's a problem there that we don't know, but it's clearly a problem.
26: But between who, though?
27: Again.
26: I don't know if there is a problem between Brown and Tatum. It might be between Brown and the front office.
5: And that's the issue. Coming up in the 2 o'clock Eastern time hour, U.S. Open champion Wyndham Clark is set to join the show. Coming up next, however, the PGA Tour got turned on its head earlier today. There's a new format. We'll tell you about it next.
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25: If you're going to try to stick a 15-foot jumper with 10 seconds left to win the game, don't fall away from the elbow. You're 7-4. Don't fall away from the elbow. But I don't think he's a bad guy. I don't think he's a villain. Really? I don't know.
26: I mean, if LeBron goes to the Heat, I mean, get ready for it.
25: Yeah, if LeBron goes to the Heat, that's a totally different conversation. All right, we're back now. Back with news about golf. Wyndham Clark, that's the news. He will join us coming up at the 2 p.m. Eastern time hour. What kind of grape did he drink?
26: That's expensive grape.
25: Sunday night. Screaming Eagle is the bar. The first time he won the Open, that's what he drank. What was the drink Sunday leaving Long Island? Speaking of golf, golf got turned on its head this morning. This had long been reported, long been rumored. Rory McIlroy, among others, Jack Nicklaus had come out and said, don't like it, don't know why we have to change anything. They are very much changing everything. Not next year, but in 2028. They're basically going with a two-tiered system. The headline here is it's called the Championship Series, the Big Guns, and the Challenger Series, what Rory, somewhat tongue-in-cheek, referred to last week as what, like, just another Corn Ferry thing, and he's just calling it something else? Okay. The purses in the Challenger Series are like $4 million. The purses in the Championship Series, the Big Guns, at least $20 million. The key here is you can get relegated. Hello, EPL. The top 90 guys on the Championship Series keep their card. The weakest links.
26: Goodbye.
25: Go down to the Challenger Series. And of course, you can get bumped up, but you can get bumped up now in the PGA Tour. I mean, that's not that new of an idea. A minimum of 20 players are going to get promoted from the Challenger Series each year. And there's a fast-track promotion if a player wins two Challenger Series events or even a major. And yes, there will be crossover. No sponsor exemptions. FedEx Series Cup moves to match play. That is also huge.
26: Like that.
25: That is very big. Tour Championship will rotate among prestigious courses, expansion into new markets. Brian Rolapp, the head of the PGA, former head NFL executive, said today, hey, there are plenty of great courses in America here that need a spotlight. Would love some major events. Speaking of Brian Rolapp, here he is earlier today.
2: I think the reason for change has been pretty clear. I think if you talk to our fans, if you talk to our partners, they are all looking for improvement. And there's one thing I learned in my old job. Innovation is extremely important if you want to move a sport forward. And I think the PGA Tour is different. We also exist in a really competitive sports world. Whether you're competing for fans' attention, if you're competing for media dollars, which is the economic lifeblood of every sport in this country, you need to be constantly improving the product. And I think we looked around and we saw what we need to do to increase fans' attention and increase and create more value for our partners and felt this was necessary. So I think we look at this more as not dishonoring tradition. I think we are leaning more into the tradition, but for the benefit of everybody involved. I'll give you an example. Golf has an amazing tradition of meritocracy. Probably the best sport in the world that I can see about, you know, you earn what you earn and you do it inside the ropes and you're rewarded for it. And our athletes are conditioned that way. I think we got away from that. And one thing we heard consistently from fans and partners and even members of the PGA Tour, we need to get back to the meritocracy. I think this system delivers delivers on that promise.
5: Okay, so sponsors, yeah, there's more money in this potentially. Rollapp was asked as well, hey, how much of this has to do with media deals? And he said, obviously, before the question was asked, he said, obviously, in the sports world, live events is the only thing that goes anymore. In the TV and the media world, live events, only thing that moves the needle anymore. And yes, this is certainly part of it. He was asked, is this with an eye on a move towards bigger deals, potentially with new partners? And the word streamers was used. He said, I'm not necessarily there yet. We'll talk about those deals down the line. But of course, our current partners and others have already expressed interest. I get the part about meritocracy. Certainly, I do think it's fun to have the relegation. I don't know that the fans have been calling for innovation. To me, that's my biggest pushback from there. Golf fan number one over here. Have you been pushing for innovation?
26: No, I've been pushing for the best players playing in the events against each other.
5: He was asked about load management as well. Are you going to expect guys to play in every single event? He said no.
26: They don't now. Yeah,
5: they don't now. I don't know that the golf fan or those on the tour were screaming for this. I get it. It opens it up to new media deals. It does potentially make it more exciting. And the idea that guys can get relegated, to me, is where the drama comes into this. There is the hook. Tune in 2028 to find out if your favorite guy not only misses the cut, but gets bounced down to the minors.
26: Yep.
5: Not only does your favorite player drop a touchdown pass, he's going to the UFL next week. Yeah. I mean, we see it in baseball. It doesn't move the needle nearly as much. Rare is the big-name veteran player to get sent down. The contracts are guaranteed. Guys don't get DFA'd very often of any significance. Younger players get sent down to the minors, but don't worry. They have options. They'll come back. They'll probably come back next week when somebody pulls a hammy. That happens quite frequently.
26: I'd be more interested in this type of situation. I mean, look, I'm glad the tour is doing something to kind of mix it up, keep it a little bit more exciting. I'm glad that match play is back. Like, you know, it's good. It's a good way to end the season and decide an actual champion. The whole FedEx Cup points thing, you got to build towards something. And the way the season concludes now, not very satisfying. You know, I like the idea of relegation, too, for college football. You know, it's something that's been thrown about. Mm-hmm. If there ends up being some type of super league and two different situations, you can play your way up and down. I think the EPL has shown that it's a pretty successful model. And it's something that fans can get behind. And it keeps you, you know, excited and engaged on if your team is on that bubble. What are we going to do? How are we going to get out of this? We don't want to get sent back down because it's so hard to get back. And I think, you know, the PGA Tour is kind of mixing it up. And I think it's ultimately a good thing.
5: How many times have we heard, and I mean this in all seriousness, how many times have we heard the snark on Twitter, oh, this NFL team should just get relegated?
26: Yeah.
5: Let's move them down.
26: All the time.
5: Yeah, it doesn't happen, right? The NFL has the best playoff turnover year for year of any major sport. Now, they've expanded the playoffs, and the numbers are slightly skewed now since we've gone 12 to 14, but I believe it's 4 or 5 for 30-something consecutive years, new teams in the playoffs every year. Yep. So, no, NFL teams are not going to get relegated, but the fear of relegation moves the needle when it comes to viewers. As for the FedEx Cup point thing, there are obviously many layers of fans for every sport. But for golf, they're the hardcore golf fans. The average golf fan, I would say like that middle of the road golf fan that has a life and a family that isn't. I'm not slamming golf fans sitting on their couch every single weekend. Like, they'll watch the majors. They'll get excited. Sure. They'll see on Monday morning who wins the other tournaments. But it's a major sport kind of thing, a major event kind of thing. They don't follow the FedEx Cup point standings.
26: No.
5: And they don't care. They just don't.
26: I couldn't tell you who's leading right now. Yeah. And I follow golf probably more than anyone I know.
5: Exactly. Coming up.
27: More than anyone I know, for sure.
5: How's Mac Jones' golf game?
26: Mac Jones.
5: The 49ers quarterback joins us coming up next.
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1: And now we're back on radio here. Andrew Siciliano sitting in for Rich today. The Rich Eisen Show. Kirk Morrison yesterday. Tom Pelissero coming up tomorrow. Rich is back next week. He is not, I am told, at Tight End University. But this guy is. It is the party of the year. Joining us live from Nashville, Tight End University, on behalf of Reese's, Mac Jones, quarterback of the San Francisco 49ers. Mac, how are you?
2: Good. How are you doing? Appreciate the intro. That was good.
1: How's Nashville? Because that in years past has been quite a party.
2: Yeah, it is a great event. Tight End U, you know, with Reese's is awesome. Like, I came last year and loved it. George invited me last minute last year, but this year I got the advance invite. So I really appreciate it. It's a great event, and football, as I say, brings people together, and just a great combo between Tight End U and Reese's. That's what it's all about.
1: George being George Kittle, along with Greg Olson and Travis Kelce, putting this thing together. Is he paying you in Reese's?
2: That's one way to do it. I think that's the best way to do it. I do love the candy, and I think it's a great sponsor event, and they do a great job with everybody, and it's so organized. And as a quarterback, you know, your best friends are always the tight ends, because it's just a good combo. So I'm excited to be here and throw and be around guys. Like, just meeting guys and hanging out with them has been fun. And now that I've been on three teams, I've played with a lot of different tight ends that are here. So it's just an exciting time, honestly.
1: And they're all there, and you're not the only quarterback there. I'm told Brock Purdy, Brandon Allen, Nick Mullins, basically anyone who's ever thrown for Kyle Shanahan or worn a 49ers helmet is down there. How much football is actually done? Because, like, last year I saw Brendan Bates do the Happy Gilmore.

0: 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Kirk Cousins, we appreciate your time. As you said, it is a dry heat. Good luck today in the humidity and good luck back in Vegas in that dry heat. Thanks for coming on.
1: Awesome. Thanks, Andrew. Appreciate it.
0: You got it, man. Kirk Cousins, all right, Kirk. Everybody. I'm told we have breaking NFL news.
2: Ronaldo just scored again, too.
0: And Ronaldo just scored again.
2: One more from the hat trick. Come on.
0: Don't go anywhere. That NFL news right around the corner.
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0: 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We have an actual time limit on this, so we're going to go to the phones here. I'm looking here at the desk under my laptop. Manny in El Paso.
3: Manny!
0: What's
3: gentlemen,
0: up, my friend?
3: How are we doing? Greetings from a 107-degree day in El Paso, Texas.
0: Ooh, it's a dry heat.
3: Yeah, it's a hot one. I need my hydration break. Okay, so first of all, Mr. Brockman, I think I should apologize for my friend's marriage advice. I don't know if he was reading some dark poetry at the time, but hopefully it made sense to you. But my real question is for Mr. Del Tufo.
2: Yes.
3: Oh. We all know, Mr. Del Tufo, you are the king of the mixed masking sound.
0: Yes. He's good at it. Yes.
3: You're also the king of swag. But why have you not hooked up the boys there in the studio with some caps, some shirts, some jerseys?
2: Yeah, exactly. I brought him a trophy.
3: Or maybe even some tickets to a game there in SoFi. Hook it up, Mr.
1: Hook it up, Mike. Dude. Tickets.
3: You're on a phone, for God's sake. Come on.
1: Whack.
0: Thanks, Manny. Yeah, Del Tufo. Manny.
1: Yeah, where are our tickets?
2: I mean,
0: tickets. Don Los Boletos.
2: By the way, man. I'd have to give a kidney away to get a ticket for this. It's
0: you've got two.
2: I know.
1: Yeah, you only need one.
2: I do have a credential, but I can't go to any matches, which kind of stinks. Like, because I have to mix the matches, which I'm very jealous of you, because I would love to go to one.
0: Jealous of me?
2: Yeah, because you went to one.
0: Yes, I went to a game last night. I saw the Switzerland victory over Bosnia-Herzegovina, and it was fantastic.
2: Our colleague in the back went to see the match at SoFi the other day. Mm-hmm. I'm jealous, because they got to be insane in person.
4: Well, you got a chance on Thursday to go.
2: No, I mix it from Fox.
4: You got to work.
1: 5-0 Portugal.
0: 5-0 Portugal.
2: I would love to go.
0: TJ, you going to try to go?
4: Man, I we were talking about this yesterday. Oh, Andrew, you'll love this. Back in Pittsburgh at the Civic Arena once, mm-hmm. I snuck into a Bone Thugs and Mary J. Blige concert. And I said, maybe I should try that here at SoFi.
0: Like, yeah.
4: I knew one person's name. Ooh. I knew Bone's manager's name. I talked myself in. I got in a prayer circle with him. Snuck into the concert for free.
2: I love it.
4: So maybe I'll try that here at SoFi.
0: You should. But you're the same guy that wouldn't go to a Cowboys game if they were here.
4: Yeah, but this World Cup's different, man. This is like once every few years. I can see the Cowboys whenever.
1: Yeah.
4: Like,
1: we should try to go.
4: Can't see the World Cup whenever.
0: Definitely try to go.
1: Thursday, USA Turkey.
4: But see, the way my bank account is set up, that's a lot of fun.
0: I'm still mad that I kind of sort of turned down a chance to go to the USA opener.
2: Oh,
0: it's a long story. It was like between friends. It was.
1: You should have went.
0: It's a little more complicated than I thought.
4: Are you going?
0: Again? Yeah. Right now, I'm not. No.
4: It's USA, though.
0: However, if Del Tufo...
1: Yeah, hook it up, Mike.
0: We're to offer a ticket.
2: I mean, you got
1: friends.
2: You could sit in the booth with me while I'm mixing it.
0: Tom Pelissero sitting in this chair. Tomorrow, the Rich Eisen Show. I'm Andrew Siciliano. So long, everybody.
4: Bone Thugs.
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19: I'm Christine Lisi. Breaking news, the NFL has decided not to hold a supplemental draft, meaning former Texas Tech quarterback Brendan Sorsby, who admitted to placing thousands of bets on college and pro sports, won't play in the league in 2026. NFL said it felt he'd be a distraction for teams going into training camp in a letter sent to Sorsby, explains ESPN's Pete Thamel.
20: It said your petition filed 3 business days before the deadline without any supporting information or documentation, and only after abandoning college sports, your recent litigation efforts to avoid NCAA sanctions. It does not provide a basis for the league to alter its plans to not hold a supplemental draft.
19: This isn't over, though, as Sorsby will bring the matter to the NFLPA, according to his attorney. Cristiano Ronaldo became the first person to score in 6 different World Cup tournaments. He scored twice against Uzbekistan in the first half today. Portugal's up 5-0, 93rd minute. The Wizards on the clock with the number 1 overall pick in tonight's NBA draft. 7:30 Eastern, ESPN Radio, 8 Eastern, ABC and ESPN. AJ DeBonsa, Darren Peterson among the options for that top pick.
21: Hey, it's Michelle Smallman, and coming up Wednesday, we'll react to the first round of the NBA draft and break down how the Giannis trade to Miami impacted the draft. It's on SportsCenter, 6 a.m. Eastern, right here on ESPN Radio, ESPN 2, and ESPNU.
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24: 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In

0: Minnesota won an NBA championship with the New York Knicks. The luck isn't so good right now. So here's the thing, and I don't mean to stir a little trouble up, Freddie. I know I want to stay on task, but I must say it. Ant-Man, you know what you got to do to win a championship? Get out of Minnesota.
1: Get him out of there, can't you? Get him out of there.
2: Trying to push the Ant-Man out of it. You really want to stand on Dez's bad side, don't you? You really want to do that,
0: don't you? He know it's true.
2: He may know it's true. That don't mean you got to say it.
0: After Father's Day, too.
2: Exactly. Some father you turned out to be. This is what Minnesota gets for
0: truth. I'm supposed to be fathering our audience.
2: Exactly. You're supposed to be the Padre, not the mixer Padre that you love to be.
3: This is Freddie and Harry.

0: Salutations, brothers and sisters. Welcome to the best show on your radio. It is the Afternoon Cool, known as Freddie and Harry, and we are here. He is Harry Douglas. I'm Freddie Coleman with our other two horsemen, E-Doug, Eric Hanman, and Shannon Penn, presented by Progressive Insurance on the ESPN app, Sirius XM Channel 80, as well as tune in, tell that smart speaker to play ESPN Radio, and check us out on ESPN Plus and HD. Sometimes you know people, and then sometimes you don't know people. Now, World Cup action going on right now. Portugal is just taking Uzbekistan by a count of 5-0. E-Dog Eric Hanman hit me to the fact that we have a soccer betting savant, part of ESPN Radio, and his name is Mikey C. And I said, whoa, wait a minute. What do you mean soccer betting savant when it comes to Mikey C? E-Dog, finish the rest of the story. What you told me about words I thought I would never put in the same sentence with Mikey C, soccer betting savant involving him.
1: Yeah, Mikey C is our ESPN sports betting outsider here at ESPN Radio when it comes to soccer. And outsider Mike, for those who might know that. But yeah, so he's been betting exact scores in this World Cup, and he's been getting a lot of them right. And in this Portugal game going on right now, he had an exact score of 4-0. And they did have it at 4-0, mm-hmm. but he cashed out, made a nice little profit, and moved on. Because he was like, Ronaldo's got two goals. They want to get him another one. Ronaldo didn't score the fifth goal, but they did get another one. And so, yeah, the way this goes back to is back when I was producing with him the best week ever, Sunday mornings here on ESPN Radio, 7 to 10 a.m.
0: Attaboy.
1: There was a Nottingham Forest game versus Liverpool or Arsenal. I forget which one it was, but it's one of the top teams in the Premier League.
0: Sure.
1: And he decided on the three-way bet line to bet Nottingham Forest. Context there, they are one of the worst teams in the Premier League that year and have since been relegated. That's how bad Nottingham Forest was. Nottingham Forest won that game 1-0. Mikey C, betting expert in soccer.
2: Wow. I love that for Mikey C,
0: me
2: though.
0: Me too.
2: To be able to have that intelligence and just also that feel to guess exactly what the scores are going to be dealing with the World Cup. Or even if you're talking about the Premier League, Mikey C for the win. Hey, if you want a chance to win, make sure Mikey C's on your side, ladies and gentlemen.
0: Words,
2: it's that simple for me.
0: Words I thought I would never hear that either. If you want to win, make sure that Mikey C is on your side. I've known Mikey C for more than a minute working at ESPN Radio. Very good guy. Just a nice, jovial kind of person. Did not have savant and his name in the same sentence until E-Dog told me what he was able to. And he's coming in, he's raising his fist. He's looking like, look at me, as far as that goes. It is good to be Mikey C today. More words, I thought, HD, I would never say involving Mikey C.
2: Hey, Mikey C, this is between me and you, but I owe you a box of Newports, baby. I got you. If you're the man, I owe you, Mikey C.
0: Put it this way.
1: He's a Marlboro man.
0: Yes, I was going to say the same
2: whatever
0: thing.
2: Whatever it is, I owe you a box, Mikey C.
0: The things you find out about the people that
2: and a lighter
0: with,
2: included, too.
0: At least two. Not just one. At least two.
2: So now maybe we got three.
0: Maybe even three. Maybe even a carton, as far as that goes. So now we got the betting savant thing out of the way.
3: The main thing, the main thing.
4: The main thing, the main thing.
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7: The main thing with Freddie and Harry.
0: Well, the Giannis thing will find its way all the way down to Miami after a trade that happened last night involving the Milwaukee Bucks. They move on from Giannis Antetokounmpo. Bobby Portis goes with them to Miami, and they get four players. Tyler Hero, who was from the state of Wisconsin. Khalil Ware. Jaime Jaquez Jr. Kasparis Giannakounis. Three first-round picks, including the number 13 pick in tonight's NBA draft, by the way. We take him until 7:30 Eastern time for that coverage on ESPN Radio and the ESPN app. Also, a pick swap involving these two and one second-round pick. HD, what say you about this?
2: I think, number one, when you look at the Miami Heat, a lot of people thought that Pat Riley had lost his fastball, Freddie. And we just had the College World Series. Shout out to Oklahoma. Boomer Sooner being able to win the College World Series.
0: Yeah.
2: Well, Pat Riley might as well should have been on that mound pitching, throwing 105 miles per hour. Because what he showed everyone is that don't ever count out the Don. Don't ever think for 1 minute that Pat Riley is not going to go above and beyond measures to make sure that the Miami Heat has an excellent player that that will attract a lot of fans, that gives them an opportunity to, I won't say be at the forefront of things because I don't believe they're the front runner right now, but put them in positions to contend. Now, whether that's this year, next year, the year after that, Giannis is going to give them that ability at some point within his tenure being in a Miami Heat uniform. Pat Riley, in my opinion, when you look at the history of the Miami Heat, you go back to 1996, Alonzo Mourning, being able to trade for him, coming from the Charlotte Hornets. Well, they didn't win an NBA championship, but they got to the Eastern Conference Finals in 1997. The reason why they didn't win it, folks, there's a guy by the name of Michael Jordan, the Chicago Bulls.
3: Yeah, he's pretty good.
2: Yep. So you go back to 2004, Shaquille O'Neal, that's when they acquired him. 2006, even though we know that was a lot to do with Dwayne Wade, they won an NBA championship in 2006. You go to 2010, we all know. We're going to win one, two, three, four, however many more we can do when we walk through the door. LeBron James, Chris Bosh, even had Ray Allen join them at some point as well, too. They got to four straight NBA finals, and they won two of those things. And then last but not least, Jimmy Butler 2019. And although you didn't win an NBA championship, well, you were able to play in two NBA finals and have those appearances. Jimmy Butler didn't have enough around him to be able to win an NBA championship. But now, 2026, you fast forward, it's Giannis Antetokounmpo at this moment right now for the Miami Heat. And I know fans are ecstatic. I know South Beach, they're probably jumping for joy. Right. A lot of people are down there right now. Walking South Beach in their leopard Speedos or in their bikinis because Giannis is coming to town. It's just like, remember Michael Jackson, Santa Claus is coming to town. Oh, yeah. Giannis is coming to town, ladies and gentlemen, down to South Beach. And I'm pretty sure his family and his wife, they're excited as well, too, Freddie.
3: Here's something to what you just said, because I said it yesterday. Pat Riley had to find a way to get that big fish down there or Miami, that culture is going to be irrelevant. At that point, you could not trust Pat Riley anymore to attract a big fish to go to Miami. He had no choice but to make this deal and make it work. And he didn't care about sending eight potential players to the Milwaukee Bucks. He wanted to make sure his reputation was going to be intact, that you can be a very attractive place for a guy like Giannis Antetokounmpo to have a second act of his NBA career. But I think the one question that I have, HD, is Giannis still that kind of dude that could attract players down to Miami outside of the atmosphere, outside of the weather, outside of the scenery, and play for the Heat? Now, Evan Cohen from Unsportsmanlike, Monday through Friday with him, Chris Canty, Michelle Smallman, 6, 8 to 10 a.m. Eastern Time on ESPN Radio and ESPNU. He's also a notorious Miami Heat fan. Oh, he believes in the power of Giannis.
4: Many of these players are trying to find a home there. Davion Mitchell, point guard, top 10 pick in the draft. Norm Powell, all-star. Andrew Wiggins, champion, all-star, number one pick in the draft. Bam, obviously, all-star, lottery pick. Giannis, Hall of Famer. Based on that, do you want to be together? Do you want to be like Bridges and Kat and Brunson, who led the way, obviously, with taking a little bit less? That's the model now. The team that I root for that just got Giannis is not the model anymore. What they're trying to do is catch up to the model, which is the Knicks. Are some of these guys now going to take advantage of joining Giannis and Bam, which means I don't have to play great defense because those guys are behind me to take a little bit less? It's an unfair ask, but that is probably what's going to happen now.
3: It is unfair. You can ask it. But here's why, more than likely, in my opinion, HD, from my view, it's not going to be the same thing when Shaq went there, when LeBron went there, when Chris Bosh went there, when Jimmy Butler went there. Plenty of superstars are not going to give back money to go play with Giannis. To me, he hasn't really proven that. The organization has brought players to him to build around him. Is Giannis enough of a dude where you say to yourself, yep, I can see myself taking less money in Miami, in my leopard Speedos, to play with Giannis Antetokounmpo? For my money, that pocket is going to stay empty. If they're expecting that, if Pat Riley is expecting that, and you can't build a team around Giannis Antetokounmpo, they could be in the same situation 3 years from now. A guy who's a Hall of Famer, maybe get to the second round, but not being a championship team. Plenty of dudes may not want to take less money. They say, hey, Knicks, we're glad you did that. That won a championship for y'all. I'm not doing it. Jalen Brunson, you want to leave $113 million on the table and other guys may want to do that? God bless you. I ain't doing it if I don't have to. That could be the biggest factor why this may not be what could be cracked up to be, with Giannis being in Miami and think he's going to be a Pied Piper for other players or a potential another superstar with him and Bam Adebayo to make this work on the championship field for the Miami Heat.
2: No, Freddie, I agree with you. I don't think the Miami Heat are in a situation where they can just say, hey, we can sign any and everybody that we want to play along with Giannis and also Bam Adebayo. That's not going to happen. They barely have money to sign guys for the vet minimum. Brian Windhorst stated that earlier on Get Up and did a phenomenal job of laying out the map when it comes to the Miami Heat and them moving forward. Guys, the last few NBA champions, they had what, Freddie? What do they have?
3: Shooters.
2: And what else?
3: Bench.
2: A bench. When I'm looking at the Miami Heat right now, if Bobby Portis is not starting, he's the only player that I see coming off the bench. If you do not have that depth, yeah, Giannis is going to be all good and dandy. It's going to look good. He's going to attract fans. They're going to fill up the arena. But to sit here and say that this basketball team currently constructed, that team is going to push through and challenge the New York Knicks, I'm going to wave my finger. No, no, no. Just like Mutombo did. That's not going to be the case, folks. You have to have that depth. You really do. And if you don't have it, you're going to get ran out of the gym because you can't play your starters all those minutes, 48 minutes a game. You don't even want to play them 45 minutes. We just seen what happened to Tibbs in New York.
3: Oh, yeah.
2: When he early and often tried to play his starters entirely too many minutes. And then a coach came in, Mike Brown, and utilized the bench, and then the New York Knicks were able to win an NBA championship. And I get it. The starters carried the bulk of the load, but him trusting the bench helped assist the New York Knicks winning an NBA championship. I don't see that right now in Miami. So if you're saying it's going to be that instant gratification from a success standpoint in the playoffs, I don't see it happening because they will not have a bench. I don't see players who are trying to make as much money as possible to feed their families and for generations down the line saying that I'm going to give up $40 million overall, $30 million overall, even $25 million overall to play for the vet minimum down in Miami to be alongside Giannis. And it's no disrespect to Giannis and what he brings to the table, but Giannis not LeBron. He's not LeBron James now.
3: Right.
2: It's not LeBron James we talking about. Even LeBron James is not in that boat right now where guys are going to say, you know what? I'm going to give up $20 million to go play alongside LeBron. He's 41. So to put Giannis in that category, I don't think that's fair to Giannis. And to also ask these other players to say, you know what? Forget about your families down the line that you have to take care of. That's our job as men, right? Providers.
3: Mm-hmm.
2: You know, I need to provide for my family, so I need to make as much money as possible while I can, while I'm still hot. And then once I do that, when I get to the tail end, if I want to go take a pay cut and walk down Miami South Beach in my Speedos, then that's what I'm going to do. But don't expect anyone that's in their prime and can still get up the court left and right and run with them young cats to take a pay cut to go play alongside Giannis and Bam. That's not happening.
3: Great stuff by Harry Douglas and Freddie Coleman. It's the Afternoon Cool, known as Freddie and Harry, presented by Progressive Insurance on ESPN Radio, the ESPN app, and don't forget about us on ESPN Plus. Don't forget about us on the Freddie and Harry call-in line. What do you have to say about Giannis, now a Miami Heat player? The Bucks gave up four players and four draft picks for him. Let us know at 888-SAY-ESPN, 888-729-3776. And Brother Douglas, you mentioned Brother Brian Windhorst, who's on Get Up today as an ESPN NBA insider. They got Giannis, they got Bam Adebayo, and they may not have anybody else. What do they need to do to make sure that these are not just two lone gunmen in an NBA world full of bullets? Well, Brian Windhorst said,
5: they don't have a team yet. They're going to have to build out. You need shooting in this day and age. They don't really have that. They have to make sure Wiggins is in the fold. Wiggins could now be plucked elsewhere, but I do think he'll stay there. But they're going to lose their all-star, Norm Powell. Norm Powell was their all-star. Unless he takes a crazy discount, he's going to be gone. They have to replace him. So Andy Ellisberg, their general manager, is superior at his job. Eric Spoelstra, their development staff. I'm betting on the Heat. Just not in 26-27.
3: Okay, whatever that bet is with the Miami Heat, they're going to have to accelerate that time clock. Because the Bam Adebayo, Giannis Antetokounmpo pairing is going to be very, very central who they're going to have to go after. Will it work on defense? Sure, you got these two guys that can guard multiple positions in modern basketball in the NBA. But when you got two guys that play 15 feet and in, 18 feet and in, they need shooters that can knock down shots. HD, for this really to work with two guys working that same kind of sphere, that same kind of space, Bam Adebayo is going to have to change his game. The question is, can he? Because no longer can he be a face-up guy, and that's it. He may have to work on knocking down threes in the baseline, knocking down threes at the elbow, doing dribble penetrations, because when Giannis gets the ball going downhill, he's got one speed, go and not stop. If you're Bam Adebayo, if anybody's going to have to adjust to make sure this pair is going to work, if you can't find the prerequisite shooters, those snipers on the outside, if anybody's got to change HD to make this work, it is going to be Bam Adebayo. If he's unable to do that, there's going to be a lot of 90-style basketball in Miami, a lot of 90-89s, a lot of 88-75s, and nobody wants to sign up for that you part with that many people for Giannis Antetokounmpo.
2: So a few issues for the Miami Heat right now as they're currently constructed. Number one, the lack of depth. Number two, the lack of shooting. If I'm a defensive team or an opponent coming to play the Miami Heat, you know what I'm saying? As this team is constructed right now, Freddie, hey, y'all, let's sit in the paint. Let's force them to make jump shots and beat us in that manner. I love Andrew Wiggins, but Andrew Wiggins is not a guy that's just going to be a sharpshooter and knock down shots from the outside.
3: Exactly.
2: He's a slasher. He's a mid-range guy. That's his game. That's what he did with the Golden State Warriors when he was able to win an NBA championship. It sucks for them that they're not going to be able to keep Norman Powell, but you can't blame Norman Powell. You got to go cash in and collect all the money that you're able to collect and provide for your family. I think the third issue they're going to run into, boy, life is hell when you don't have a point guard. Or a guy that can orchestrate things and from a passing standpoint and also can score the basketball at will and just understanding where everyone needs that basketball and what juncture in the ball game that they need that ball as well, too. That's a pivotal part. Go back to Rajon Rondo when he got picked up by the Los Angeles Lakers. He played a pivotal role in the Lakers winning that championship in 2020. We know about Steph Curry. Look at Jalen Brunson and the ability and what he was able to do this year for the New York Knicks. Look at what you didn't get from De'Aaron Fox for the San Antonio Spurs. And they having massive leads multiple times and losing double-digit leads because the point guard didn't corral things and do what he was supposed to do in certain, you know, aspects of the basketball game.
3: Right.
2: So that point guard position is going to be very, very important. So the lack of depth, the lack of shooting, and that lack of point guard play are three things the Miami Heat, they're going to have to figure it out over the next 2 years and how they can get better in those capacities.
3: One of our favorites that we have not heard from in more than a minute is Airline Food in Virginia, the land of lovers, at 888-729-3776. Airline Food, welcome back, number one. And number two, Giannis in Miami being traded by Milwaukee. What say you?
8: Hey, man, thank y'all for having me. You know I miss y'all.
3: Absolutely.
8: Little Airline Food is getting a lot of D1 attention, so I've been driving her all around to these camps and everything. But now I'm back. And I'm saying it with my whole chest. Championship or bust for the Miami Heat. Now, I gotta be real. I almost called the police on the Milwaukee Bucks for elder abuse when I saw everything that they took from Miami. They took everything, all right? Like Kevin Hart said, we got sweatpants with no pockets because they took everything, all right? But I put the phone down. I put the phone down, and I realized the Godfather is cooking, all right? So I need, if Mr. Riley, if you're listening, please don't go to sleep. Make a few phone calls. We need a couple more players. And then I'm saying it with my whole chest, it's championship time in South Beach.
3: Okay. With $18 million to spend on players, good luck to you.
2: Well, I don't think – I think he's talking about overtime, though.
3: I know he's talking about overtime.
2: For 2026-27, yeah. I do not have the Miami Heat winning the NBA championship. It's hardly impossible with $18 million left
3: sure.
2: to spend to figure out how you're going to fill your roster out and have key like players surrounding Giannis and Bam and relying on those guys to get it done from a bench standpoint. I just don't think that's going to happen. Now, next year might be a different story continuously build this team out.
3: Right.
2: But because you didn't just go trade for Giannis and give up all that draft capital and all those four players for nothing. Not just to make the playoffs and have a first-round exit or a second-round exit or just make the Eastern Conference Finals. You made this trade to be relevant in the way to where you can win an NBA championship once again.
3: That's asking a lot of a guy past 30 that's had a lot of lower body injuries in the last 4 years to carry that organization on those strong but thin legs. That's a lot to ask of Giannis Antetokounmpo. Let's go to the home of Harry Douglas and also Leon. That is the ATL. Leon, Giannis, not a member of the Miami Heat. The Milwaukee Bucks move on from him but get four players and four draft picks in return. Leon, what say you?
9: It's going to be an abject disaster. It couldn't happen to a better guy than Pat Riley. Pat Riley has always tried to buy championships. He started with LeBron and got mad because LeBron didn't want to stay. He went and got Jimmy Butler. This is going to be an abject disaster for all the reasons you said. Giannis has not been healthy in the last 4 years, and he got mad at Milwaukee because they couldn't put a team around him to win. But it was him who was getting hurt in the playoffs, not the guys around him. So he's going to go to Miami, and they have what? He gave away all their draft capital. How are you going to build a team? You don't have any trade pieces, and him and Bam don't fit together. So Pat Riley did this to sell tickets. He didn't do this to win championships. And Giannis didn't do this to win championships. He wanted to finish out his last few years in a nice environment with no state tax so he can collect money. He ain't going to take a discount. I don't see how this is going to work. And when it falls on his face, as a Detroit Pistons fan, I'm going to sit back, keep my feet up, and laugh my way all the way, hoping to a championship.
2: Leon from the top ropes.
3: I didn't realize there was a rivalry between the Pistons and the Heat. That's new. I'm learning so many different things today, more than I thought, involving people. Man, oh, man.
2: I am interested, though. How are the Miami Heat going to fill out the rest of their roster? And what players are they going to be able to find that's willing to take the vet minimum? And can those players be key contributors? Because, like I said, you can't play your starters the entire ballgame. Those guys have to come out of the game. You got to give them a breather. But are you going to lose a ton of value when those guys go to the bench? Yeah. And now the players that are coming in the game are a minus versus a plus when you have your starting lineup.
3: We go from Leon in Atlanta to Leon in Massachusetts. Leon, Giannis now a member of the Miami Heat. The Bucks give, I'm sorry, Andre in Massachusetts. One of our favorites, Andre in Massachusetts. Bucks get four players and four draft picks. The Miami Heat get Giannis Antetokounmpo and Bobby Portis. Dre, what say you?
10: Yeah, how you doing? Thanks for taking the call. This is clearly a win-win for both teams from the standpoint of the Milwaukee Bucks. They have a guy who's bought in, loyal to the soil, Tyler Hero from Wisconsin, that wants to be there. That's the secret sauce right there. And then four other guys that can step in, high-character guys, high-work-ethic guys, Jaime Vasquez, Ware, and you got the draft picks behind them to build up your roster. So they might not have a marquee name, but they got guys that are built in, that are ready to work from day one, and they're going to be a grinding blue-collar team. From the standpoint of Miami, Pat Riley does it again, bringing Giannis into the fold under the Eric Spoelstra leadership with Bam. They're ready to compete from day one. You don't have to worry about filling out the roster. This is what happened with Boston in 08. Who wants to come to South Beach with no state tax to compete for a championship? There's a line out the door right now. They're going to get other players. And by the way, the Boston Celtics, last but not least, you did it to yourself. Real trades happen in silence. You got a hornet's nest now with Jaylen Brown because you disrespected him. I see your point about what he said, but he's been disrespected. We have a whole lot of mending fences to do here in the Commonwealth. Thanks for taking the call.
3: Everybody's on fire today.
2: Yes.
3: Airline food.
2: And I love
3: Leon
2: it.
3: And oh, absolutely, because this should have happened about 12, 13 months ago.
2: Agreed.
3: This should have been done.
2: A
3: this should have been
2: late.
3: a done, son.
2: A year too late.
3: Mm-hmm. Well, you, if you're the Heat, you better hope it's not a year too late. Pass a little bit past the prime of Giannis Antetokounmpo, even though I still believe, HD, he's going to be a great player. But is he dude enough to bring people down to Miami the way we've seen in the past when Pat Riley was able to make these kind of moves and win a championship, at least compete for one when it's all said and done? Keep weighing in at 888-SAY-ESPN, 888-729-3776. Did the Bucks take the right deal trading Giannis to Miami and not to Boston? 888-729-3776. He is Harry Douglas. I'm Freddie Coleman. It is the Afternoon Cool, known as Freddie and Harry. And speaking of Jaylen Brown, where now for him, and why does the word monster have a lot to do with that? Keep it here on ESPN Radio, the ESPN app, and be monstrous on ESPN Plus.
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0: I'm Christine Lisi. Former Texas Tech quarterback Brendan Sorsby won't play in the NFL in 2026 after the league's decision not to hold a supplemental draft. The NFL felt Sorsby, who admitted to betting thousands of times on college and pro sports, would become a distraction to teams as they begin to start training camp. NBA spotlight on Brooklyn tonight, an opening night of the 2026 draft. Top overall pick belongs to the Wizards. Former BYU star A.J. DeBonta is certainly a focus of Washington. ESPN NBA analyst Iman Shumpert.
1: When I look at him, it's his tools that he brings to a team, especially if you're the Washington right now. You have holes in your roster. He fills holes. He gets in past the lanes. He defends on the breakaway. He gets back every time.
0: Draft coverage 7:30 Eastern, ESPN Radio, 8 Eastern, ABC, and ESPN. Cristiano Ronaldo, first person to score in six different World Cup tournaments, two goals in Portugal's 5-0 win over Uzbekistan. After missing the last 3 weeks with a hamstring injury, red shortstop Elly De La Cruz back in the lineup tonight against the Brewers.
2: Hey, it's Michelle Smallman, and coming up Wednesday, we'll continue to react to the fallout of the Bucks trading Giannis to the Heat and how it will impact the rest of the NBA offseason. It's on Sportsmanlike, 6 a.m. Eastern, right here on ESPN Radio, ESPN2, and ESPNU.
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0: What kind of summer is it going to be for Jaylen Brown? Inside or more than likely outside of Boston? It's a little summer solstice afternoon cool for you, known as Freddie and Harry. He is Harry Douglas. I'm Freddie Coleman on 6X and Channel 80, as well as TuneIn. Don't forget to tell that smart speaker to play ESPN Radio. What does the term, or at least the word monster, have to do with Jaylen Brown's summer? Now, he was on the Twitch channel hanging out with Noah Lyles, Olympic gold medalist, and this from June 21st, so not that long ago. A couple of days ago. And Jaylen Brown says, "Keep hating on me, I'm going to be a monster."
1: I'm somewhat grateful because I get to see some negativity that I didn't want, but that just gives more fuel to the fire. I get to see some, you know, comments or takes that I didn't even care to see, but it just gives me more fuel to the fire. So to all the people that's doubting me, that want me to do this or want me gone or whatever, you're turning me into a monster.
0: Also, he's going to have a monster summer. He's going to be Bane. He's going to be Thanos. He's not going to be Gru. He's not going to be a minion. He's going to be a monster. The big question is, where's that monster's new residence going to be? Or will it be the old residence that he clearly does not want to be a part of anymore when it comes to Jaylen Brown and the Boston Celtics, HD?
2: Freddie, I would tell everyone out there, don't be surprised for the 2026-2027 season if Jaylen Brown is still in the Boston Celtics uniform.
0: Okay.
2: Now, don't get me wrong. Everything that Brad Stevens and the front office and Joe Mazzulla and those guys have in store and what they were trying to do to acquire Giannis, don't think they were just trying to do that and didn't have a plan B, C, or D and all those things in place. But there's also the reality of it, if you didn't get Giannis, that you still had to live life with Jaylen Brown still on your roster, or there's a potential a new trade offer from another team, a team like the Atlanta Hawks. I'll leave that there for right now. But Jaylen Brown, let's get this right, folks. For 2026, he's making $57.1 million. Okay. The following year, $61 million. The year after that, $64.95 million. Now, I get it. No one wants to be shipped away by their team that they won an NBA championship with, alongside being Finals MVP and Eastern Conference Finals MVP. And one day, Jaylen Brown will have his number hung up in the rafters in Boston because he's so damn good. So I get it. You might feel some type of way. But also what Jaylen Brown understands is that he does have a job to do. And when you're being paid at the ultimate high, and at one point you were the highest paid player in the NBA, you're not going to leave $57 million on the table. You're not going to leave $61 million on the table. You're not going to leave $64.95 million on the table. There's still a job that has to be done. Now, what this looks like for Boston, what they realize is that, hey, we can't live by the three, die by the three. Yeah. And if Jaylen Brown is still on that roster, I think that's a point of emphasis that has to go into the 2026-27 season. Guys, yes, we love to shoot threes, but remember, we're dynamic, and you have two dynamic players in Jason Tatum and Jaylen Brown that can get to the rack at will when they want to, and who can also pull up and shoot the mid-range game and play with their backs to the basket. So I don't want people to be surprised if we end up seeing Jaylen Brown in a Boston Celtics uniform for next season as well.
0: Well, put it this way, if that's going to potentially happen, and I don't discount that, because sometimes you move past it, sometimes you try to move past it but still have that lingering scar tissue from not being appreciated the way you want to be appreciated. Either way, Shams Charania, ESPN senior NBA insider on GetUp, says, oh, there's going to be some chatter involving the Celtics and Jaylen Brown, no matter what the result is going to be moving forward.
3: The deal that the Celtics offered Milwaukee, Jaylen Brown and two unprotected first-round picks, that was a deal that the Celtics believed was an aggressive pursuit. They went after Giannis at the deadline, too. Obviously, no deal came to fruition. But the Celtics, my understanding is they were unwilling to put in young players like Hugo Gonzalez and Bear Shireman, or adding additional first-round picks or pick swaps. The Bucks wanted some combination of maybe young player or two, maybe additional draft capital. The Celtics were not willing to do that. So you put your bid in, you get involved in this. You know, I've had a few people tell me last night, you got to get a deal done if you're the Celtics when you put a player like Jaylen Brown on the table and on the line in this circumstance. So at minimum, there will be some fallout from this. Jaylen Brown is extension eligible with the Celtics in July. So a lot of answers, if he's still on the roster, will also be identified then.
0: Jaylen Brown feels underappreciated, not just because Jason Tatum gets more love, HD, from that organization, and realistically from the fan base. he feels underappreciated because he was there first. Before they drafted Jason Tatum, they had drafted Jaylen Brown. I misspoke yesterday when I said that Jason Tatum was there first. That's on me. But you look back, Jaylen Brown was there first. He was able to be a part of the new Boston Celtics. And I'm sure he has to look around and say, you guys drafted me before you drafted him. He's not the, if you think he's a better player than me, it's a credit card space between me and him. So why is he getting more appreciation when I've been able to do more of the same things? And oh, by the way, I was the finals MVP in the Eastern Conference Finals when we beat Indiana. I was named the NBA Finals MVP when we beat Dallas. And yet, I got at times feel like I'm sitting at the kids' table while Jason Tatum is getting steak and lobster. I'm getting Capri Sun and Jell-O when I was here first.
2: A Lunchable.
0: Not even a Lunchable. He may get a piece of cheese, cracker.
2: Piece of toast.
0: Piece of toast. Now beat it to the kids' table. That's the underappreciation, in my view, that Jaylen Brown feels because, hey, wait, I was here first. Look what I've been able to do. When he wasn't here last year, I led us to the second-best record in the Eastern Conference, and still I'm getting treated as if I'm a second-class citizen. I'm not just spitballing about this. Jaylen Brown has told us himself. He literally told us after they lost a 3-1 lead to the Philadelphia 76ers, this was the most fun, I'm paraphrasing, that I've had as an NBA player because why? He was the dude. Everybody followed him, and he's thinking, I'm not going to go back to that. I'm not going back to the second-class table. I'm not going back to Lunchables and Capri Sun when I know what steak and lobster feels like. He literally told us that, HD, because he felt underappreciated, especially when he was there first before the Celtics drafted Jason Tatum.
2: Freddie, that's why I also believe like it's important for us to have certain people around us that can tell us the truth, because the Boston Celtics, when they make you the highest paid player, that's not saying that we don't appreciate you, Jaylen Brown. That says that we appreciate you and we're going to reward you for what you've been able to do, but also what we feel like you're going to do in the future. And so far, it's been damn good. I would also say, like, when I was in Tennessee, we had a leadership committee. And one of the things that we always wanted to make sure is that we didn't let our pride, because sometimes as men, we can let our pride and our ego get in the way of certain things where we can't really see, you know, the entire picture and see things clear.
0: Yeah.
2: Do people view Jason Tatum in a different light than Jaylen Brown? Yes, they do. But

0: don't feed into what everyone may think about you. Understand who you are, and we know he does for the most part. Understand who you are and what you bring to the table, and you go out there and ball out and do your thing. Like we've seen you doing since you got drafted by the Boston Celtics. Freddie, I remember a time where he was guarding LeBron James as a young pup. And remember LeBron was laughing at him?
1: Uh-huh.
0: Like to see him grow from that moment mm-hmm. to what he is now,
1: yep.
0: it's what it's all about. It's the maturity. It's the growth process. It's one day knowing that you can be something and becoming that person. Now, I'm not going to also knock him for feeling like he can lead an organization and go somewhere else. It just might not end up the same way that it is in Boston right now. Because I would say this about Giannis. Hey, it's good to be the 1A a lot, but it's also good to have that 1B or that other 1A beside you. And if you want to put 1 and 1 on the same line, it's also good to have that player to take a lot of pressure off of you as well.
1: You mentioned it. I hear you. Don't be surprised if he's still at the Boston Celtics when the season starts. I'll put another surprise out there. Another don't be surprised out there. Don't be surprised he's traded by tonight, by the NBA draft. Do not be surprised that Jaylen Brown is no longer Boston Celtic by midnight tonight at the end of the NBA draft. I could clearly see that happening because that's what he wants. And the Celtics have tried it twice. The third time is going to be a charm for them moving on from Jaylen Brown. Don't be surprised that happens by the end of the NBA draft first round tonight, because that's what we lead you to the first round NBA draft. We take you when it comes to Freddie and Harry, the Afternoon Cool, until 7:30 Eastern time. He's Harry Douglas. I'm Freddie Coleman. Keep weighing in at 888-729-3776. Your thoughts on Giannis Antetokounmpo now with the Miami Heat and Jaylen Brown. What is his next destination? And when it comes to greats, can we start saying that Leo Messi, Argentina, is the greatest soccer player ever? This is Freddie and Harry on ESPN Radio, the ESPN app, and don't forget about us on ESPN Plus.
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0: It's the summer solstice edition of Freddie and Harry with Harry Douglas and Freddie Goldman on ESPN Radio, the ESPN app, SiriusXM Channel 80, as well as ESPN Plus, presented by Progressive Insurance. That conversation around Leo Messi. He's already scored 5 goals for Argentina in the World Cup, saying he may be the best ever. But Cristiano Ronaldo said, don't forget about me. He made history on Tuesday, becoming the first player to score in 6 different World Cups. He found the net twice in Portugal's 5-0 win over Uzbekistan. He's a 5-time winner, HD, a Ballon d'Or, meaning the best player in the world. But he had gone 10 games without a goal in major tournaments, HD, before he broke through today and got 2 in Portugal's 5-0 win.
1: So it's amazing, Freddie, what pressure can do. It can either sink you under the ship or you can sail on top of that ship and go to the promised land. And for Cristiano Ronaldo, when you look at Messi and Mbappe and what they've been able to do so far in this World Cup, the pressure was on him today to be able to perform at a very, very high level. So I'm glad he was able to push through and score those 2 goals, because if he hadn't, could you imagine the conversations around those 2? And then for Ronaldo on this side, still having that goose egg in the gold column, I don't think it would have been pleasurable.
0: No doubt about that. And this World Cup update is brought to you by Gusto. 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Meanwhile, in the NBA, what now, Jaylen Brown? The Celtics tried to trade you to the Milwaukee Bucks. The Bucks decide to trade Giannis Antetokounmpo to Miami Heat for 4 current players and 4 future players. What are your thoughts on either one of those in the Freddie and Harry call-in line at 888-SAY-ESPN, 888-729-3776. Let's go to Mason in Sweet Home, Chicago. Mason, what you got?
2: Hey, guys. Thanks for taking my call. So I'm wondering, listen, the Bulls need a star. The new regime seems to be a little aggressive. Is there a way that they can make a move for Jaylen Brown, especially, like you said, tonight, you know, in the first round of the draft?
0: Bulls got some pieces, HD.
1: They also got the 4th and 15th overall pick in tonight's NBA draft as well, too.
0: That's where I was going. They got a coach in Thiago Splitter, where we know he can coach under adverse circumstances. After what went on in Portland before the season involving Chauncey Billups, involving that betting scandal, and got that team to the playoffs, and they gave San Antonio more hell than a little bit in losing that first round series. That could be an attractive marriage, where you go to a city like that, you're going to have your own team with a bunch of young guys ready to rock and roll, the new coach. That would be a bad landing spot for Jaylen Brown.
1: Now, if you're the Boston Celtics, do you just want the draft capital, or do you want players in return for Jaylen Brown as well, too, to help fill out your roster so you can have more guys and more depth as well, too? So I don't know if it's anybody on their roster that Nick Claxton, potentially.
0: Yeah.
1: Colin Sexton.
0: A guy in the middle that can guard the rim. We saw he did with the Brooklyn Nets. They just traded him, part of that trade involving the Nets and the Bulls. I'll give you the same answer I give when they put the dessert menu in front of me. Yes. Do you want picks and players? Yes. I'll take both. Yeah.
1: Yep.
0: Cheesecake, ice cream. Yes. I'll take both.
1: Can I also say this about the Boston Celtics?
0: Mm-hmm.
1: If you really wanted Giannis, you didn't understand the assignment, in my opinion. Yes, you were offering Jaylen Brown
0: and 2 first-rounders,
1: but as soon as you knew what Miami was offering, you had to up the ante in order to be in contention to actually get them. You didn't. That's why Miami has them and you don't.
0: Keep weighing in, 888-729-3776 on what now for Jaylen Brown and Giannis going to the Miami Heat. It's a summer solstice, Freddie and Harry with Harry Douglas. I am Freddie Coleman. When you've been the number one overall pick, how great are you, according to our selection committee? That's next.
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17: I'm Christine Lisi. There will be no NFL supplemental draft this summer. League made that decision, which means former Texas Tech QB Brendan Sorsby, who admitted to placing thousands of bets on college and pro sports, won't play in the league in 2026. NFL felt he'd be a distraction to teams as they begin to start training camp. Sorsby will, though, bring the matter to the NFLPA. Countdown continues toward the start of the 2026 NBA Draft. 7:30 Eastern ESPN Radio, 8 Eastern ESPN and ABC. Wizards have the top overall pick for the first time in 16 years, and they're the team with the most at stake, believes ESPN's Brian Windhorst.
18: They have got a gigantic decision for their franchise. This is a powerful draft. There is probably MVPs going to come out across that stage in a couple of hours. The difference between getting the first pick right and getting the first pick wrong could be the difference and how this team's future and ceiling goes for the next decade.
17: AJ DeBonta, Darren Peterson among the possibilities to go number one. With two goals in Portugal's 5-0 win over Uzbekistan, Cristiano Ronaldo became the first person ever to score in six different World Cup tournaments.
19: Hey, it's Michelle Smallman, and coming up Wednesday, we'll react to the first round of the NBA draft and break down how the Giannis trade to Miami impacted the draft. It's on Sportsnet, like 6 a.m. Eastern, right here on ESPN Radio, ESPN2, and ESPNU.
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6: 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And here's the setup. Yeah, 6 o'clock window, 83 nights, okay? Scott Bittinger and the crew. Killed you with that. 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And the 90, Scoop William. This one we got going on at 6. 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
25: 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The 1984 Scott Bulldogs with Chris Poulinitz, Willie Shelton, and Melvin Newburn. 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
6: Trust and believe. It's something totally different. And stop with the Eminem, because Eminem's not one of the best neither. And y'all can stop that.
27: Dre says he's the best on the mic.
6: Dr. Dre is a fed, and so is Snoop. We covered this. Everybody fool with Dre and Snoop is dead or was locked up. I don't care what Dr. Dre said.
27: I'm just reporting.
6: Dr. Dre was wearing women's shoes before it was fashionable to do it as a guy.
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28: Yo, I know you're kind of busy just now, but I want to tell you some things I never told you. I know sometimes I act stupid and I say stupid things, but you kept me around and other people would have said drop that bum. You give me respect. You know, it's hard for me to say these kind of things, because that ain't my way. But if I could just unzip myself and step out and be someone else, I want to be you. You're real hot.
29: If the papers knew we were talking like this, they'd think we was crazy. Why you?
30: Because I'm the best and you need somebody to teach you differently.
31: You may not understand what I'm talking about now. I can appreciate that, but you will when it's over. Believe me. You will when it's over.
30: You think I don't have any more?
29: You got nothing more to prove, do you?
30: Look, man, this is the opportunity of a lifetime.
32: I got a lot more. Here we go again.
33: And we wish to show the American press a small portion of the advances.
34: What does all this do to enhance performance?
35: It makes a man a better man. A great athlete, a super athlete. Though most of the world is ignorant.
36: It's showtime! It's showtime!
35: Come on. We wish to educate your country.
0: In great spirits tonight. He's really putting on a show for this capacity crowd.
35: Shall we have a demonstration?
1: Sure. Please do.
35: As you can see, the result's quite obvious. Whatever he hits,

0: Good afternoon, ladies and gentlemen of the Fair Glass City. It's a Talk Back Tuesday. I guess you know that. Okay, here we go. It's where it's at. Hey, fastest buck 20. Yep. Talk too many. Well, that might not be true. So let's just pretend that we are talking to you. All right, let's roll. This is a good one. It's draft night, ladies and gentlemen. I'm not mad. Listen, I'm not getting ready to act like I'm over super duper caring about it all, because I'm pretty much results based, and none of it makes a difference until we get to see what the goods are. You know what I mean? So that's where I'm at. Even as much as we're going to talk about this kid, that kid, they did all of this. It's all good. It's fine to watch it. We'll watch the little television telecast. And that's as much as, you know, we're going to try to do something, I guess. It'll be some talk in here. We'll say some things. But I would be honest in saying we'll probably do more looking at who ends up where tomorrow. I'm working on something that might be a little bit electricity-fied. But what's up, people? I am Andre of the Savages. This is Black and White Sports, as the 25 of you worldwide are well aware. Thank you guys for checking in to it. This is what we do every day, 4 to 6. And we appreciate you guys popping on the set. This gentleman you're seeing, if you're looking at it on Facebook or YouTube, Savvy Television, or just actually on Savvy Television, the actual channel where you could just download the app or in your smart TVs or Roku or Fire TV, I'll come back to that. But you could be watching it in a number of locations. And if you're looking at it live, that's Josh over there. What's up, JB? Because the radio people can't see you. We're doing a lot here, Josh. You know how this thing goes.
1: Well, you know what they say. I have a face for radio.
0: No, Josh. You got lady fans. Quit playing like that. That humility, Josh, I appreciate it. It's what we like here on our team. But listen, wear the Denny Terrio in you. Could you please?
1: So I have dance fever now.
0: Absolutely. So. You've gone from, again, the Joey Chestnut regime to now again. Don't think I forgot. Yeah, you solid gold every day. JB, ladies and gentlemen. Also, the general counsel. These boys early in play. There they are. Finney, Johnson, Hightower, Jones. Early. Appreciate you every time. It's why I'm showing up. Trust me. I'm working on a disappearing act. Like you've something Houdini could never, ever fathom. The annoyance of the general world that is mine. It's too much, people. It's only for you guys. This is the escape. Josh, did I tell you? You think I give you a hard time? No, Josh, you're the escape. You know how they say when you can get on the court and you go and do your thing, you go through some stuff. This is where I can, you know, after 6, it's downhill.
1: So other people like to say, stop the world, they want to get off. In this case, if you want to get off, you want to go into the studio.
0: Well, yeah, but I'm feeling like you need a right there. Something about that felt like.
1: It's kind of more borderline.
0: Yeah, well, I felt that since we on the other side of the line, put it in there. Okay, but listen, Talk Back Tuesday. It's draft night, okay? What did we tell yesterday? Obviously, we knew. We said when we come back around, Giannis, new location, so we're doing it. We're going Miami Heat, Pat Riley, we got the situation. We're going to build around it. And I don't understand this. I got people talking to me. We have the group chat. Ski's in there. He's back. He thinks he's a basketball guy. You let him predict one damn NBA Finals right now. He wants to talk all the time. Now it's about this, and he's telling us that. And listen, the Miami Heat are going to end up cold. I know they're not cold today. I know we got Giannis and you got Bam, and that's it. That's all there is. But watch and believe, by the time October rolls around, without this money that they say the Heat don't have, the Heat will be a contender. It's going to get real. So, again, and I'm not even loving Giannis, like none of that. And you know I'm not crazy about the Bam show. But I'm telling you, what I am tried and true about is anything Pat Riley is a part of doing, something where he's the leader of coaching and directing something, I'm on that page. So I really don't give a bunch of, you know, Schlitz smart liquors on what's happening with necessarily too much of this Giannis and going off. That's cool, because we don't know where you at with your game, Giannis. We're not sure. We think it's something that we should believe in, but we don't know that we should have more in you than we have in Bam. Hell, at least Bam will give us 81 randomly.
1: Mm-hmm. Let's see how Giannis handles that heat culture.
0: Yeah, listen, that's all it is. Giannis said, I want to have better, you know, relations with women, is what he's really telling us. Don't get in trouble down there, Giannis, because you're not equipped. Listen, the stuff you've been seeing coming through these hotels and whatnot, I know your road situation's probably been cool, but Milwaukee home situations can't be lovely. No disrespect to the ladies in Milwaukee, any of you that might be hearing this. You have lovely ladies there. But I have to be honest, ladies, it's not really like what this, the Miami thing. That's a different. It's a different universe. Yeah, that's a different universe.
1: Mm-hmm.
0: So, you know, things, it gets complicated, Josh. You know, as you know.
1: Totally complicated.
0: All right, we're going to do a lot today. Again, Timberwolves get Julius Randle on up the field. So that makes an interesting conversation, because if you're Ant-Man, you're seeing that and you're like, okay, well, what's this plan? I wish I had his cell. That man, what's good with the, how you feeling about what's happening? I mean, and again, gotta be a plan. Gotta be a plan. It's draft night, everybody. Okay. Bucks might end up slick malt liquor themselves. They might. I'm not mad at how we're moving. Oh, but listen, hold on. I'm sorry. I skipped the sidebar. Did anybody peep how Ricky Smiley got into the Miami hookup too? Bobby Portis, everyone, that Ricky Smiley. He's got in on it. That must mean Giannis definitely says you're his guy. That's what it is. How do you get that? That's the winner of the trade, Josh.
1: Ricky
0: Bobby
1: Smiley.
0: Portis, yeah. Ricky Smiley is the winner of this trade. I'm going to Miami, and I didn't do anything to deserve it. Congratulations, Ricky Portis. Y'all didn't know Geno Smith has done something. It's a battery charge, y'all. Geno Smith, Florida.
1: Oh boy.
0: I'm gonna go past that. I don't like doing those. I don't like it. I don't like it, because I never know. You know what I'm saying? I never know. You always have a bias. I'm a girl dad, so you already think janky. But then, you know, fellas, it can get wick wonky. We know. It's not really, still we don't. Clear, don't smack her up and jack her up. We ain't not saying any of that. We're not condoning this stuff. But again, these situations, they get tricky.
1: Yeah.
0: They get tricky. And when nobody's there, nobody was to see anything, we got to go to the ring cam.
1: Yeah, if it's not just the what happens in court, will the NFL throw its book of discipline at
0: him? I don't know. See, this is what I'm saying. We get to see, but they'd like to mention. They make very clear early with the mentions. Geno Smith. Whoever cares about anything Geno Smith was doing? That's how he got caught up, because he said nothing about the report will hit. I'm Geno Smith. My moves don't make they don't do it. It doesn't do it. It doesn't move the meter. So, okay. And then, as you all know, finally, I guess you guys realized that the NFL said, hell to the mother flipping. Nah, we're not doing it. Hey, Sorsby, not going to happen, brother.
2: No.
0: Not going to happen. Good for the NFL having to keep the disguise up longer. Say, you're not blowing this up, man. I didn't think he was that good to be getting the NFL shut down. I didn't think that he was going to be that man. All right, Josh, let's get into it. Let's move around here. What we got going on? We got Monty in here today.
1: Yeah,
0: we'll talk to him shortly. Andy's still out. He's ill. You know, Andy's ill. In case everybody was wondering, Sandman is ill, everybody. He has situations going on. It might even been respiratory. So we wish him well, man. Prayers to the Sandman. Hopefully he pops back up. He was slated for tomorrow, you know, but it might not be official. We don't know. We haven't heard from him. So we have to check in on Sandman, everybody. Everybody get on this page and you know, wish him well. You know, Andy's, you know, he has more of a saccharine sort
1: get
0: of
1: well soon, Sandman.
0: This position. Is it people? What is happening, Josh? Bro, you trying to don't try to save me out. Don't try it, man. We got to stay on. Can we ring the bell? It's Anthony Butler time.
1: Okay,
0: Anthony Butler time. Let's go.
1: Make him sweat.
0: He's
1: it
0: the
1: out.
0: Master barber, and it's a Tuesday. 419-407-0880. This is the most rapid way to make contact. Do it. I mean, you can hit him on Facebook and things, too. You can find him, Anthony Butler, there. But I don't know that he wants that. He didn't really authorize me to say that. But I know how some of you are. You'll try to find an excuse not to go ahead and pick up the doggone phone, okay? But get in touch. Get there. Get your grooming together. It's very important. And only the master barber can help some of us. You know, Josh, that's the case around here.
1: Yes, sir.
0: All right. But anyway, let's roll. Josh, you hit it, man, because, you know, iPad fraudulent. We don't like it.
1: All right.
0: Ring the bell.
1: Cue it up.
2: Want to ring the bell?
3: All right. Ding, ding.
0: As we ring the bell, this is Talk Back Tuesday, everybody. It's draft night. NBA is on deck, so we like that. Also, World Cup, keeping it moving. We'll get to that, too, today. Do you guys know, I don't think I have missed anything in the World Cup in terms of money lines. And I'm sad to say I don't have the results to show. But what else is new, right? Okay. Tigers over Yankees. Now, see, Josh, this continues. You remember the discussion yesterday, and I tend to agree with Chris. Go ahead, move Scooble. Doesn't necessarily mean the Tigers would even be tanking out on competition. It's just get more while you can. He, as one guy, probably won't carry these guys in any way. I think we all are clear to anything definitive in a postseason, if in fact that is even possible, because we are at a remote position at this juncture. But still. It's moments like last night, Josh. The 5-3, that's critical because it was a parlay blowing up, I think, with this.
1: Yeah, now they're only 10 below 500. As Valdez gets the win, Cole gets the loss, and Best gets the save.
0: See, Hightower just comments going in. They're on fire. That's what I'm saying. Man, get the smoke with the Tigers, people. It's going off. At least stick with the Tigers. Like, every night, Tigers run line. Every time until proven otherwise, you probably can't go wrong, no matter who shows up. And, man, go ahead and move Scooble and get bats and hats and everything around here. Pen and wins. I'm sorry, Josh. What else happened?
1: Well, the Guardians, another night of disappointment.
0: Oh, yeah, this San Diego. Oh, no, Chicago thing. I was about to say San Diego. Yeah, the White Sox deal. That was funky monkey, too, last night with that. But they end up losing, which I feel was appropriate because I feel like I had the White Sox there. I don't know what to make of these guys either. But it's because of this. This is still goes along with the Tiger thing. We can almost rely on our teammates, the family, to keep them in it. Let's move on.
1: All right, moving on. The Cincinnati Reds.
0: Also, not necessarily worth a whole bunch of chatter, but another loss. And Milwaukee. Again, easy picks, though, yesterday. I'm trying to think something through. I'll go look at the ticket. We'll talk about yesterday where we were, because I don't think we were too crazy last night. I know the Toronto thing went a little left. I was a little off kilter, but boy, did we make up some ground elsewhere. That Seattle thing was a crowning jewel, and so was the Fever and so forth. But the World Cup, people 4-0 yesterday, just for the record.
1: Yeah.
0: And I only said three on the air, but I had one. It's on the paper, and Josh can verify. It doesn't matter what you think.
1: Yeah, but one quick thing about the Reds game is that both teams were scoreless through nine innings. All the scoring was in the 10th. Milwaukee had two. Cincinnati had one, but they'll run short.
0: See, that's betting stuff. That stuff right there, that's funky money right there. That stuff right there, the way that happened, all right? We will come back. Let's step aside real quick. It's early. It's Talk Back Tuesday. Talk to Monty, man, when we come back, all right? Let's get into it. Draft night is just it. I don't care like that.
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10: A reported disabled semi with a right lane block, 23 northbound after 475. This is slowing things down. 475 northbound from about Door to that spot. Also 475 westbound from Talmadge to about that spot. If you're seeing anything else, let us know. That's your Cumulus Toledo right now traffic.
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13: Clear, cool, and calm tonight. Low temperatures in the mid-50s. Sunshine early tomorrow. Increasing clouds. Chance of a few evening showers. Highs near 80. And Thursday, some early morning rain showers. Then a few afternoon showers. Highs again near 80. From the 13 First Alert Weather Center, I'm Chief Meteorologist Jay Birschbach.
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0: It's a Talk Back Tuesday around here. It's Black and White Sports, 100.7 FM. That's ESPN here in the Glass City. I am Andre of the Savages. Very grateful you guys are here. It's a lovely day on a Tuesday. Now, the thing is, not going to act like it, though. That's the thing. But we appreciate it, all right? You can text us, 877-909-1007, all right? I'm just telling you, that's Josh's thing. It's you and him with that. He's allowing that. That's his situation. I told you where I was at. We left the building on all of that a little while ago. We appreciate you hanging with us. Nonetheless, it's draft night, as you know. But before we get back to it, I'm going to get my man here shortly. Also, let me say this. You might have heard of a place called Rachel Michaels Gourmet Popcorn. At some point in your life or existence here, if you've lived in Toledo for any time or Northwest Ohio, certainly, and we do know this became across the country sort of endeavor, right? So with all of that popularity, you would think everybody would know. Well, if you listen to this often, you would, but let me reiterate and remind, she is also the proprietor of the Bassett Nut Company. My good friends there are awaiting you because they had to move up Monroe Street down there next to the cell phone company, okay? Just up the block a little bit more. So go check it out. There are big bags of nuts waiting for you. And really, it will be very suitable, you know what I mean, in a big bag transfer when you get to the house with those goodies for your lady.
21: And oh, my.
0: Yeah, ladies, it's cool to take some of those masculine snacks in bags of nuts to your guy. Bassett Nut Company on Monroe Street. All right, there's been a move, so we got to stress this. All right, it's very important. She told me to make sure you guys knew. All right, we're back in here. Josh is here. He's running and manning this ship. All right, and as you know, all guests and calls brought to you by the Wake Up Call line. He is our guy, the edge rusher, but actually today we going back. It's low post threat game time. Monty Features, everybody, is now dipping to the stage. Why he come out in the bottom box like that every time, Josh? I hate how that does that. I don't like this little program.
1: I'll fix it.
0: Thank you, sir. Do what you do, Josh. Be magical. Impressed. What's up, sir? Good afternoon.
22: What's going on, bro? How you doing, man?
0: Listen, I was thinking about something. I don't know why I want to know this anymore because I messed up, man. Yesterday, we get talking. We had everybody, like Ski was here, so he was rocking. Yesterday, he was going off. And then I missed it. For some reason, I want to know. And by the way, everybody, Monty was a pretty good player in his day. I just want you to know. And I was thinking about it because it's like, I was really feeling crazy. I was thinking about, like, you was actually, hold on, Josh, we got to change the screens around here because right now they can't really see. They're not getting a good view of Impress right now. Let's get the people, you know. So, look, you was kind of like a walking bucket, though. Like, if it throw, if we throw that boy down there, I'm like, I'm trying to think. Because, listen, this is the thing about it. This is what used to trip me out, man. Because Monty, my boy, are you going to always, you rocking with him anyway. It don't matter. Plus, like I said, I feel crazy right now. Because I feel like we need to get Greg Bond on the phone. I want Carl Smith on the phone. Because I'm even trying to think. I'm trying to think of our lineup, too. You know what I mean? Oh, my goodness. But the point
22: is.
0: Yeah, who I'm missing? Go ahead, who I'm missing?
22: It was me, you, Carl, Thief.
0: Oh, Ron, yeah, Ron McLeod.
22: Yep.
0: Ron McLeod. Who's the other one?
22: Greg
0: B. Yeah, Greg B. Had the point. So, you know what I'm saying? But, yeah, man, I feel like we didn't really go to it. I feel like calling Coach. I'm like, something ain't right about that. Because I'm thinking, like, every time you dump it down, Monty was bigger, Josh, than most cats at that age. You know what I mean? He was already strong. He a big dude.
1: I believe it.
0: He would just turn and go. He didn't do it. But see, what gets you, here's what it was. He didn't do a lot of, it wasn't spectacular like that. And I don't say that as an insult. He didn't do a lot of dance and prancery. It just was like, nah, I'm bigger than you, and the basket is right here. So I'm going to go ahead and do it. And so I was thinking that was part of it. But I was just wondering, here's my other question to you. Like, who is on your All-City? Who I'm missing? Because I said Monty, Craig Thames, Comise. Why do I feel like Kerry Fowdy is in here? Why am I saying that? That was Cardinals. No. He ain't in that, was
22: it? Kevin Baker.
0: In your year?
22: Yep, he was
0: in our year?
22: That year. Yep, he was Kevin Baker. Ronnie Easter, I think.
0: Ronnie Easter. That's official. Yep, absolutely. Ronnie Easter. Hell yeah. The Vilbus. Yep, that's what it was. Yeah. And was it Ed and Scott? I feel like Ed was in the picture for some reason. In 91, because they won the championship. You remember they won the championship. So it could have been, you know how that goes.
22: Yeah, nope, I don't think so. I don't think it was Ed, though.
0: Yeah, we got to check. I don't know. But anyway, I'm sorry. I had a reason. Trust me, bro. I'm putting it in because I don't want to forget it. But let me do this while we got an opportunity, because that was real quick. So we can move it, man. I'm glad he showed up. He's in the building. And as we move it, I didn't even say it. My bad, too. Today, we're going to talk to, it's Tuesday. So we talk to Steve T. Add him to the program as well. The Real Sports Guy, everybody. Steve T., good afternoon to you, sir. I'm glad you popped up right on cue. Thank you very much.
2: Gentlemen.
22: What's up, sir?
0: Oh, man.
2: What's going on? What's happening, man?
0: It's draft night, man. It's draft night, Steve. We're here with this. I'm going to try to make a thing out of it. I don't do anything with it until I just have learned over the years. Especially these young guys of a certain, give me the last 15 years or so or 20, I like to wait and see what you do. I don't even hate on guys. I just wait and see till we see. You know, I don't do all this. You know, they'll talk tonight and do a lot. And we got Joshua Givers here. We're going to go through maybe, the top five projections or what have you. But I kind of want to start here with both of you gentlemen today. Obviously, the move has been made. You know, the story that is, consumed all the headlines. The forecast was yesterday, and we knew that this would go on, and you knew the potential destinations or what have you. So now that we're in the Miami Heat situation, Monty, I'll say this because Steve didn't know he wasn't in this group chat where, I got Ski saying, immediately going to the fact that the roster, there's no real roster to speak of. And it's like at this time, I'm in the last week of June. I'm at the NBA draft. And the reason I'm excited, I'm not excited because Giannis is on the team now and you have a projection of a front court with him and Bam and what that can be. That isn't as much my concern with the fact that I know for a fact that Pat Riley is going to see to it that Spoelstra has a very efficient and quality unit by the time Halloween rolls around. That's all I know. I don't know what it's going to look like. I don't know where these magic unicorns going to come from or where that money is going to come from. But you can best believe now that I have a piece that I haven't been able to get, because I think part of the main thing is he hasn't been able to get a big dog to build a team around. So I feel like people should cool out there. Miami Heat will be some kind of factor. I'm not going to go overboard with the excitement, but they'll be a factor. They're not going to be bums after a move like this. But, Monty, your reaction to this, because we've been talking about this guy and this move, and now we have it, and it's not going to be Boston, because we're going to come back to that in a second.
22: Right, yeah, that right there surprised me, because I felt like Giannis wanted to win now. I think Miami has an opportunity to put something good together but I think it's going to take a minute to gel. But if anybody can put it together, it's Pat Riley. Pat Riley has a basketball mind unlike no other. And Spo's good at managing characters, right? And so they moved half their roster, so they'll have some spaces to fill. Miami is a place where people don't mind coming.
0: Right.
22: If it, you know, nightlife taxes, all that kind of stuff. So he has the real potential to build something there. It's just going to be how quickly he can build it and how quickly they'll gel.
0: How big a factor is this, Steve?
2: Well, guys, let's just call it really what it is, man. Pat Riley got rid of a bunch of misfits, man.
0: Right.
2: You know, he cleared up the, you know, like what you said. Now he's got a big dog he can build around. Now you can actually bring in pieces to go. I mean, Hawkins, that's a nice piece. Tyler Hero, that's a nice piece. Guys, these aren't move-the-needle type of players, man. And that's why the Bucks are wide open to moving Tyler Hero, even though he's from right there in Milwaukee. You know, the big thing in it is they got two picks for tonight at 10 and at 13, if memory serves me correctly. So that's kind of what they're looking at. But, man, you know, the youth movement is on and popping in Milwaukee right now. And you kind of got to trust what Pat Riley's done. You know, his track record shows that, you know, and Sav, I don't think it's going to be Halloween. I think it's going to be when they throw the ball up.
0: Well, that's what I meant. That's what I meant. That's what I was trying to say. Yeah, that's what I was trying to say. Yeah. By the time, yeah.
2: He's going to have them going, man.
0: Yeah, but talking to Steve T, man, Monty Features here, and again, you got the Giannis move, and this is everybody's conversation. Now we have something, you know, again, summer talkative to look forward to the next season, and as Steve was saying, but that's what I was meaning, everybody. By the time we get this thing jumped off, the Miami Heat will be a very formidable foe for everybody to consider, and something that you had no, you know what I mean, we had no preconceived ideas of what it could be. I think that's the most fun part. And as Monty mentioned on the way in there, it's not going to be a hard sell to get guys to take lesser monies, all kind of things, because you got a real shot at doing something serious and the spotlight's going to be on you. And to be honest, now listen, I'm not the first one to say this, and I'm not trying to leave this here, and please don't come slaughtering me about me saying it. But don't take King off the table either when it's all said and done. Even with the Pat Riley, I get it. Funny things happen. I don't necessarily love it. I don't think Pat Riley's that man, but I don't know. In this day and age, in this NBA, I don't know. But I saw it somewhere, so then I had to look and say, okay, well, if it's thought on a certain level, then that means something's in the frame. And again, you're not going to have a hard time getting people. You got to go there. And I don't want to oversell King at all, but I certainly don't suspect he'll be a Laker either. But here's what was mentioned, though, Stephen. I'm glad we went to it. I wanted to flip over to the Boston thing on one hand, because I think that Jaylen Brown, that's going to be
22: a mess.
0: Yeah, I think it's going to be interesting that he ends up. I don't know how he's going to end up, and I'm concerned about that. He could end up with a team where he could be that guy, because I think that's overall what we're still talking about and why there's any sort of disconnect on whatever level with him. But where would that be? Because sometimes you end up in getting what you wish for. Yeah, you got you a team, but boy, is it hell being on it. And I don't think, Steve, Monty, that the Bucks are going to be the ones without the last laugh. Because like you said, Steve, there's picks that we have. There's a lot of maneuverability that we have. And I think they're going to make a collective unit that, again, might end up be attractive to a quality coach. You never know, but you had to clean that cupboard. So I just like the fresh air of both of these, you know, both of these sides of this. I don't know there's a loser, but I'll tell you guys this. The winner of this trade is Ricky Smiley. My man, Bobby Portis, that's the winner. That's the winner. He's like, I'm out. I didn't deserve to go nowhere. I'm going to Miami. Let's get it. That's the winner of the trade right there is Bobby Portis,
22: hey,
0: ladies and gentlemen.
22: Can I say this about Jaylen Brown? Everybody is giving him a bunch of backlash about saying last season was his favorite season. He's allowed to say what is his favorite season was, whether they won it or not. He's allowed to, you know, because he felt like he was able to, for the most part of the season, stretch his wings a little bit. That could make it his favorite. It might not have been his best season. Excuse me. They might not have won, but he's allowed to say that that was his favorite season. Like, the backlash he getting for that is so silly and stupid to me, because who are you to tell somebody what their favorite is?
0: Yeah, I don't know. Steve, how you feel about what's going on? Because we talked about this and Jaylen Brown and some of the comments. I don't think anybody should really suffer for being an honest man. If it's deemed as a loss, I don't know that. That's why I'm still holding out hope that this guy can end up somewhere where he can continue on the path of what he started to show. Because I don't have a problem with necessarily, you know, Jaylen Brown or his game or what have you. He's just a very forthright young man. But you guys know in this climate, that doesn't necessarily serve you well. Lord knows, I know. But again, you know, Steve, what do you think about this too, man? Because like Bonnie said, this is way heavier than I think we're giving, you know what I'm saying, giving...

0: you know, and the Milwaukee deal, that's the team that I'm paying attention to.
1: Yeah, going home might not be a bad move, especially for him. Josh, run this thing. Let's listen to this, fellas. And I think if this is what I think it is, it might have been Jaylen Brown stuff maybe yesterday or so, some of his comments.
2: Somewhat grateful because I get to see some negativity that I didn't want, but that just gives more fuel to the fire. I get to see some, you know, comments or takes that I didn't even care to see, but it just gives me more fuel to the fire. So all the people that's doubting me, that want me to do this or want me gone or whatever, you turning me into a monster.
1: You say turn him into a monster. Monty, comment on that, dude. I mean, how does that affect you when you hear him say that, and what does that do to, like we said, where he may or may not end up? Because I do think you're gonna have to do something in Boston. I don't think you can come back to that.
3: I agree. Like I said, the man, when Tatum went down last year, they didn't even give them, they barely gave them a play-in position, right? He held them together all year to be third in a strong Eastern Conference. And now y'all saying that y'all don't want me no more? Like, you know what I'm saying? Like, how Sway? Make it make sense.
1: Yeah, you know what I mean? I mean, can you mend it, Steve? Take me into this break, Steve. Can you mend that? Can you mend that at all with them guys? Can you go back and talk to the office? I don't know what kind of therapy you do to talk to this guy. Because remember, we got years now of, is the Tatum Brown thing even okay? Can kid and play make the Grammys or not? But, and they ended up doing it.
0: I mean, I'm just thinking we're in the can't put the toothpaste back in the toothpaste tube stage with Boston. I just don't think there's no turning back. You know, man, you know, it's been too much talking going on both sides, you know, and you know, all Boston really has to find now is someone willing to take on that max contract. A team like, again, Atlanta, who's got that kind of, you know, space to take on a max contract of that type of deal. That's the team. That's the sneaky player in this whole deal.
3: Hey, and let me say this. They're only 2 years removed from the championship.
1: There you have that. We're going to come back, man. Finish the hour strong, man. Monty in here. Steve T in here. It's a Tuesday. We talking back.
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7: A reported disabled semi with a right lane block, 23 northbound after 475. This is slowing things down. 475 northbound from about Door to that spot. Also 475 westbound from Talmadge to about that spot. If you're seeing anything else, let us know. That's your Cumulus Toledo right now traffic.
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10: Listen, I'm trying to get on. Fat. We couldn't get back from the break. They in the damn comments. I thought that. See, I had Jim Dotson back to my 91 All-City. We had my man Monty Features is here. The real sports guy, Steve Taylor, on deck with us right now. We was talking NBA draft and all that, so I don't know why I brought it to something. I do my local thing. I was on another thing. I'm asking Monty some stuff. But in your year, I had Jim Dotson. Monty, that's the thing, but I didn't feel it. I felt like we was a class ahead of him, and it threw me off. But I had him in my mind, too, at first. Because he, man, that was a hell of a group, though. As I'm looking at the paper, though, I'm like, these boys were sick. Seriously. And, yeah, there's a purpose for this. Trust me, and it may come back to me. But I know yesterday I didn't ask. So I said, I'm making a point today, but it has sparked a whole different thing. And you boys in there, shout out, man, to Jim Dotson, man. I hope he's doing well, right, in our old man zone. But it was some cold boys again. Jim Dotson, Monty Features on the line right now, people, okay? Jane Comives, and you already know, that was the Larry Bird of high school, please believe and know something. When I say that, nobody would disagree. With a little more athleticism, though, not much, but a little. No, but it was deadly. It was ugly, man. They did, you know, that was dirty too. That game at Bowser, that was crucial. He was shooting from half court when they wasn't even doing that yet. Ronnie Easter on there, and the Kevin Baker thing is tripping me out. So you mean to tell me, Monty, in the 91, you talking about that's the when they had the Jackson 5 boys when they was all Division 1? That was that team, Coach Johnson. Plus, I got to get you on your coach. Hey, JJ, you know you on deck, man. You out here doing all the shows. Get on Black and White. We got to put it together. Coach Johnson, shout out to taking over as Scott. But you got him, Edgecombe, Sykes, Roberts, but Kevin Baker was in the lineup with him. Yeah, he was in the. Yeah, he was. Yeah, he was. Damn, sure was. As a junior, damn, sure was. Then how they have man? All right, I'm sorry, we tripping. Back to it, man. Steve T, we in here, man, talking about the draft, talking about Giannis, all things, just parts of the deal. I don't know who has a problem with it. I'm just glad the thing has been a re-up. It's a freshness to things. Milwaukee needed it, clearly, you know, and Giannis needed it. I'm very interested to see what kind of player you are, Giannis, because the expectation will be there, though, to deliver something to the Miami area. Whatever they put with you, they will expect results. So I'm interested to see what he's going to do in that situation. Let me jump to this while I got you guys on here, man, because we back to this Brendan Sorsby. And, Steve, let me kind of come to you because I feel like you might have been saying this. It might have been you. It may be Ski to a certain degree. But guys just saying, listen, NFL, this ain't happening, man. You're not getting it off. And so I really want to tip a cap to the NFL to say, listen, you ain't sweet enough to bring down this operation, at least not in the foreseeable future. They tell us that the supplemental draft, this is not going down. It's been ruled on. And so I know most people have kind of heard that and heard this this reference today. And the Sorsby saga continues.
3: Do you remember my quote from last week? Because I just kind of piggybacked off of the highlight that you had. Brendan Sorsby plans. Stop right there. To apply for the supplemental draft. When I woke up this morning, I planned on being a millionaire. Didn't work out that way. That's what I'm saying. Dude, you cannot bet football games and then expect to move the needle or sway the narrative in your favor in any way and backdoor the NFL. See, NFL stands for not for long, son, and that's what's happening to you now, man. Man, you know, they don't want any parts of it. The NFL just flat said, look, we don't want any parts of it. I tell you what, it ain't going to be no supplemental right. draft this year. Ain't nobody getting in. And I don't blame them. And then here's the thing, Monty, that you got to look at. Because not only did they shut the door on him now, so even if he do try to get in 2027, he could potentially be looking at suspension then. So we don't know when this kid is going to be able to get in if he is able to get in. That's, man, part of the penalty this kid's going to have to pay. He's going to be the scholar child. When they talk about gambling, we're going to talk about Brendan Sorsby.
10: Yeah, you can't touch it. Monty, you can't touch that, right? You can't even fool with this.
11: What he's going to have to do is get him a good agent, get on one of these XFL teams, a league that, you know, just looking for attention. Any team he goes on is going to be, you know, the spotlight is going to be on him because he bet. So one of these NFL ain't having it. You better get you an XFL team or arena football team.
12: Or CFL.
11: They still have it.
10: I just can't believe he thought this. Like, that's what I was really – because I'm saying if this is the case, I couldn't do anything, man, but come on this show and say, well, cool. This is all good as far as I'm concerned because I've been sitting here riffing for years about this nonsense, and this guy is the evidence and this is the proof. This would make the whole thing a sham. Nobody's going with that. You can't just sit an alcoholic and say we hope it's good because we believe in him and he's going to be able to do it. Nah, man. Once we get you marked with any of that, it's like a lot of other tarnishes in life that can kind of be on us. Is why it's very dangerous in certain ways. Why we don't want to get in certain lanes. And this is one for his case. I just don't know how he thought this. I still don't believe they're serious. I feel serious.
11: And let's not forget, he is a young man. So I blame his team. Whoever his team is who convinced him that he can get this off.
10: I mean, just with the immediate, because this is what I, talking to Monty Features here, Steve Taylor, the real sports guy. This is what I'm thinking, fellas. Like, they sat down and the people, they conjured this up, Steve. Like you said, there was planning. And they said, well, we'll try to clean it up. We'll go all the cleanup routes. We'll get on the paper. We will concede and you know we'll give them the concession. We'll be contrite. We'll do all the things which I still didn't see. I don't even remember a statement. I at least You got to show me the grovel, young man, or something that says, listen, I changed it. I don't know how I blacked out like that. I know I wanted to get money like everybody else, and I went on and cheated, and I thought that they would catch me later and they would find out, so I thought I would tell you all now in hopes that I could go ahead and cheat some more on the big level. Ain't nobody going for that. And there's no way. And I couldn't believe that these teams was. But that's what I'm saying. Steve, you weren't on here the other day or Monday. We talking about these guys on the shows. They're starting to sell us. They showing us tape about throws and touch and Mendoza and who's this. And I say, oh, Lord, there's no way this can be true. And at least the NFL looks like they said, you're right, Sav, it wasn't true. There's no reason to believe any of that. Man, you can't. The whole thing would be a burn down. No matter where he
11: didn't even check into the sex clinic like they do when they get caught.
10: Yeah, man, you got to do. they tried every. Go ahead, Steve. Y'all, you want to?
3: Zach Wilson had great footage on throws when he was in shorts and a t-shirt too. Like, man, we not buying that, man. Man, yeah. Like, guys, my eyes tell me that this guy is just an average guy. He's just an average quarterback. Like, yeah. You know, man, my eyes ain't lied to me yet.
10: We hadn't heard of him, Steve. We were still trying to figure out where was the performances that made this guy a viable candidate. That's what we didn't understand either. Like, how did he catapult into a conversation about prospects? And then it was just like that. But then you add this. I still feel like somebody is toying with us. I feel like some part of the joke hasn't been revealed yet. I do, because they say it still doesn't make sense, even though they're not having it. It shouldn't be a conversation, man. I appreciate this conversation, though, today. All right, hour number one, wrapping up. Mighty Features, I know you got a slide, brother. Appreciate you, man. Good work today, as always. And we will holler at you tomorrow.
11: Have a good one, fellas.
10: Yes, sir, man. We're going to react to it, too, brother. We all the stuff going on tonight, man. See who's got what, what's who, and so on and so forth, all right? So we'll do that. And Steve T comes back, hour number two. We appreciate that as well. So the show continues, okay? It's a Talk Back Tuesday. A few more items to discuss. Just like our man Rinaldi, 6 World Cup goals, that's heavy. 5-0 win with those boys last night. Then we were talking about that. Perfect. Steve is back. The Pele thing and Messi, all of it. Geno Smith and Carter Case. And as I mentioned, the T-Wolves move Julius Randle to the Nets. Somebody going to have to call Anthony Edwards with some kind of explanation on what exactly are we really doing. So I'm very interested in that, just like the hour two. 5:05, perfect attendance expected. See you then.
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20: What's up, fam? Look, man, let's be crystal clear about a few things, man. I've never seen two dudes as weak in the game of the NBA be disrespected by more organizations than KD and LeBron. I mean, I really want you to think about, man, how does a grown man that calls himself a man go back to Dan Gilbert because you want the city to win? Like, where's your manhood in that situation after Dan Gilbert talked about him like a dog? What about Pat Riley? had Riley question his manhood, basically saying your posse ain't running nothing around here. You need to make a man's decision. Be a man. Isn't that what Pat Riley said? And then you got the Lakers who just in the midst of dissing you yet again because they don't want to deal with your childish antics. They done with you. This is what you all call GOAT material. KD, come on, man. You wasn't man enough to even deal with Golden State after you ran out on OKC. Didn't tell Westbrook say a word to the dude. And then you slithered on to Golden State. And then you couldn't handle that heat. Couldn't handle the heat in Brooklyn. Couldn't handle the heat in Phoenix. Ain't won nothing since Steph Curry bailed you out. And y'all got the nerve to be sitting up here talking about MJ. Let me give you something about MJ, man. As lousy as I think the Chicago Bulls organization was, still is, as bad as they were to their players, as disloyal as they were, they did pay Michael Jordan when he went and played professional baseball. You do know that, right? They did allow Michael Jordan to come back with open arms. You do know that, right? They never disrespected him for leaving. You do know that, right? When Michael Jordan went to Reinsdorf and basically said, dude, you give me what I'm worth or else. They did not pay him more money than anybody in NBA history, which he should have been given all along. Is that not a fact? Is it not a fact while they were dismantling everything, trying to get out of the money that they owed all of the other Bulls players, including Phil Jackson, did they not allow Michael Jordan to make the decision on whether or not he wanted to stay? You all got this thing all backwards, man. Primarily because ain't a man in you in the clutch community, and I ain't got no problem saying it. You got to be super weak to be celebrating these super cheats.
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10: Whoa, Josh, where'd that come from?
21: It's an oldie but a goodie.
10: Whoa. Okay, hour number two. It's a Talk Back Tuesday. That's what you... It's Black and White Sports, okay? Thank you guys for being with us, ESPN, here in the Glass City. All right, 100.7 is the ticket. And again, it's Black and White Sports. We do it daily, 4 to 6 p.m., so you've missed hour number one. We're sad for that. You also have opportunities to catch this thing when it's all over. It's reposted inside our app at Savvy Television, the Savvy Television Networks. So make sure you download that today. But you can watch the show again at 7, right from the top. Or thereabout is usually, we getting it, we catching it, it's a rhythm thing, we getting it though. It's cool to have it happening though, because it's recording right now. We're live in the app, we are live at Black White Sports on Facebook, temporary time though, I told you guys about that. Also, we are on YouTube as well at Savvy Television, so we're in motion. Thank you guys for being with us, but we are primarily on this doggone radio station and in service to these radio listeners, because that's what we are, a radio show. This is not a podcast. Again, I was doing a lot of this way before this stuff came about, so I'm not sure how to do that. You guys have to understand. I'll explain some other time. I just don't know what you all mean. I've been combining cameras and audio and microphones and, you know, recorded material for repurposing. So I'm not sure what exactly I'm supposed to be doing, except that you all say it's called podcasting. Okay. Steve T is here. On a Tuesday like he is. He's the real sports guy. Thank you, Monty Features. Rocked with us in the first hour. Of course, a few things. Again, it's draft night tonight. And you guys know that. I think we'll probably have more discussions with it tomorrow when we really get an opportunity to see what the landscape looks like with the youth movement as the new crop walks in the door. But, you know, Steve, anything there, anything you want to throw in? Because usually, I don't know, you're usually pretty thorough on the draft scene, man. But I don't know. I just don't like over talking it in the prelim because you don't know, man, these young kids. But I do like it. I mean, you know, the talent, no denying that. I'm not necessarily, you know, no issues there. But, you know, I need to see who's at what and what's where, to be honest with you.
3: Well, for draft pundits and guys that are keeping score at home, the draft starts at number 5 because we don't know what the hell the Clippers are going to do. You know, they are the most unpredictable franchise in all of basketball. We just don't know what to expect. An interesting caveat, Sav, is at number 2, where the Utah Jazz sit, and everyone says that, the consensus feeling is A.J. DeBonta, number 1, yeah, and then Darren Peterson, number 2. And I'm like, not so fast, my friend, because you do realize Carlos Boozer works in the front office of said Utah Jazz.
10: Mm.
3: You know, So that's kind of where I'm watching it. And I made mention of this last week, I believe, man, you know, if they do take young Boozer, then where does that leave Jaren Jackson Jr.? You know, and so these are the moves that are going to kind of, you know, snowball throughout the night, because I do believe we're going to see a lot of pick movement throughout the night for proven players, you know, with teams such as like San Antonio, who has a young team and really not looking for another young star, but more so a proven guy that can come in and get the job done. So a move like that is what I'm looking at. And then, believe it or not, the Oklahoma City Thunder is sitting with two picks at 12 and number 17. They're a prime candidate to package those picks and move up and get another impact player, being that they traded A.J. Mitchell today for other draft capital. You know, so, you know, man, these are the type of moves that I think that are going to be really flowing throughout the night that we're kind of, you know, going to, you know, pay attention to. And I believe this is the first time the NBA has taken and highlighted just the first round in one night, and then they'll come back tomorrow and do the second round, which I really kind of like, you know, kind of piggybacking off of what the NFL done.
21: Oh, I hate to stop you there, but they did that last year.
3: Did they do that last year?
21: Yeah.
1: A two-night thing?
21: Yeah.
3: You know, but I kind of like the way that they do that, you know, and you know, it kind of breaks up the monotony of the draft, you know, and that's, you know, I kind of like that.
1: Yeah, man, talking to Steve T here. Obviously, draft night, everybody, we're in motion here. We talked about, man, like the Boozer thing. I get you with the Utah and something, but boy, Steve, here's a question. When you talk about the OKC thing and these guys having a few opportunities to change some things, I wonder, just you know, opinion, you know, no right or wrong answer. I wonder what people would say. And I know it was a very damning, and I know the conversation was, you know, prisoner of the moment. I personally felt like it was an exposure that was long overdue, but that was just me. A lot of people, big fans of Chet Holmgren for most of this time and what OKC has been able to do and a lot of the success. But do you think, Steve, possibly it was a bad enough demonstration that one of those picks or something and a combination of some other arrangement gets done where they try to fill the void that ended up being evidenced with him right away? Like not really going into another, we're going to let another season of Chet end up biting us. Because I don't think SGA was really, you know, I think we can misread the relationships sometimes, and it's all good when it's all good. But doing that and I feel like SGA walked out of that. He wouldn't say it unless you caught him in private. He was embarrassed by his guys. That was my whole take on the series, all of that. When it came down, Victor's guys were going to be more dependable than Shea's guys. And really mainly Holmgren, because at the foreground of that, everything that, you know, obviously Victor, all of that, and he was going to make it known that you were weak. And now that we have this, that's not a team you're going to get past again. They'll lose again because of that if he's still there. Do you see what I'm saying? So I wonder, do you think maybe tonight we see something with the Thunder that says we want to do an upgrade here?
3: No, I don't think so, because you can't snap judgment. I mean, we still won 7 games with these guys. You know, so, you know, what I more so see is there a guy that can help our guy? You know, because I just think the others were exposed more so than anything. And Chet happened to be part of, you know, that handful that they expected to step to the next level. And for whatever reason, he wasn't able to raise his game to that level. But I think, they're looking at, can we get another guy that can come in and kind of take the pressure off of Shea? When these guys are pushing Shea downhill and running him into double teams, man, you know, they need another scorer that can get his own buckets.
1: But see, this is where I would push back, only because they've been successful. That formula's cool, and the way that the interior presence that Holmgren has been has worked. But I'm telling you, it is strictly because, Steve, you might have to. It's different when you get punked out of the situation because you're scary. Like, you're scary. That's all that is. And, like, and that young man, that's not going to let up. Now, if you're saying we're going to bet on him, give him another season to respond to that, and I understand you stand up to your bully, and if we're going to do that, then maybe. But I don't know if you waste a season, because those guys, they're looking like, nah, we still should have been. If we let San Antonio take us out, there's no way we would have let the Knicks necessarily do that to us. They would have had a lot of problems with OKC in New York. That matchup, that's a totally different series, ladies and gentlemen, and no disrespect to the Spurs. Yeah, the Spurs are just young, and that's all we can throw that and hang that no matter what. We'll see what they're made of when they return. But with that said, that's a totally different campaign. And he's looking and saying, I'm out of the loop because this guy did not produce anything. It's not about having bad games, Steve. It's not about being, you know, maybe inept here and there statistically. No, you were afraid to play because the big bad, you know what I'm saying, boogeyman was out there. That you can't have that. The management saw that, Steve. I'm sorry, bro. You know what I'm saying? That's why I'm saying that.
3: And hey, look. I can't Johnny Cochran for it.
1: No, we can't. Yeah, it's all bad. And that's why I say so. Tonight, you have to be careful. OKC is one of those outfits you never know because they do have the capital. There's moves that can be made. They can maneuver a lot. And there are teams that will still take Holmgren. It's not he's a bomb like that, but he has a psychological issue now, and the world saw it, and that's a problem. All right, we're going to come back, though. Get into it. It's a Talk Back Tuesday. Mama Mary's Mozzarella Minutes. 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
12: 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You was commentating boxing on the TV on BCSN, sir. 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
12: Amazing. Your show is amazing. I like how you send me. We got Sandman on the show. E, Josh, y'all are lit every day. 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
27: I mean, I like kind of brag on Michael Jordan here a little bit. And I think us, we were a similar ilk with the Jazz. Is I like when guys just tighten their belt up and say, you know what? Let's go to work. We just got to get better. Yeah. We got to play harder. We got to play smarter. Instead of just, where's the grass greener? I'm going to go there and win a championship. Yep. I think it devalues that. You're not climbing the mountain. You're taking a helicopter to the top.
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1: Into this second hour as we get close to the bottom of the hour on this Talk Back Tuesday. Appreciate you guys hanging out. ESPN 100.7. In the Glass City, it's The Ticket, Black and White Sports. We roll on. I am Andre of the Savages. My good man Steve T is here, the real sports guy. Josh Burnham holding it together. Steve, you know what I didn't ask you or mention, and I feel like I don't know why. You know what I mean? But I feel like I didn't get to ask you your thoughts on one hand, the doubles entry that is the Williams sisters for Wimbledon. But, you know, the recent announcement here that Serena is going to go ahead and rock and roll with the singles work. What are your thoughts on that? We had some people express some volatile words around here yesterday, and I was like, wait a minute. I need to hear from Steve T on that. Just a quick sidebar. I know we've been basketballing today, but I had to ask you that.
3: Girl, how anybody can have anything volatile to say about a Williams being included in the Grand Slam is beyond me, and you know, we'll leave it there.
1: Yeah.
3: I knew when her doubles partner, the young Brazilian girl that she was team with, had the knee injury. I said immediately, "Well, I know someone." and
1: yeah.
3: Lo and behold, that someone materialized, you know.
1: Yeah.
3: So I really like that. And honestly, I like their chances in doubles. I don't know as much about singles because of the wear and tear on the body.
1: Yeah.
3: But, you know, and then, you know, that fast surface. But I know that the way that they serve and the way that they volley, you know, their short game can be problematic for anybody, man, you know, and yeah, especially if they're putting together. If Venus is serving, oh, man, look out.
1: Yeah, we like. See, we like. That's what I told them boys. I'm like, how is we not hype? Because they still was excellent. It's still a thing like we still wasn't beat. We can jump back. You know, they, oh, you know, the age thing. You got to, man, let these people play. I'm like, I don't even, listen, at this point, I'm this. Through judging them all. Let them all play.
3: Look. That brother that's 40-something playing for the Lakers, if he was a Spur this year, I would have another championship. You know? let that one marinate.
1: Yeah.
3: You know?
1: you probably have a hard time disputing that one. No question. But, yeah, let these doggone ladies play. I think they're going to turn. My thing was this. What I told the fellas the day we were talking about it, though, was just like, you have to start to really consider to yourself sometimes, people. These people that are of this supernatural cloth and different universe of just existence where these things come into play. So on one hand, yes, it's very difficult for any of us to relate to maybe what their thought process is. But best believe, that part about not looking like an ass and giving you people the room to talk crazy, that's definitely in the foreground. Nobody trying to do that.
3: They don't understand. Seth, on this surface in particular, grass, it is soft on their bones and their tissue. If any surface they can be successful on, it's this one.
1: Yeah.
3: You know, I'm not talking about the hard courts. I'm talking about this one.
1: Yeah, man. No, I can't wait. I'm very, you know what I mean, energized by seeing this. I think it's good. I think it's a perfect timing, though. It's just a very good thing for the sport, period. I don't see why it wouldn't be just like, now, I don't love this Floyd Mayweather fiasco. That we don't love. We don't feel like that's helping boxing in any way. Somebody said that. I think Shakur Stevenson said that nonsense. That is not good for boxing. Out of your damn mind. For what? But nonetheless. Another day, different time. Any comments on Rinaldi, Steve? 5-0 win, though, his boys, but the sixth World Cup goal. And, you know, we were having that conversation. Man. Who was the coldest man? Obviously, Messi with what he just did, and it's gone crazy. You know, the Pele, he keeps falling down this ladder. I noticed now. I had a bunch of names thrown at me today when they were talking this conversation.
3: Man, this kid, yeah, man, he's writing his own history book right before our eyes. And it's coming to pass really quick. You know, for this kid to take him, what 10 minutes to score his first World Cup goal? I mean, this, need you say more?
1: Yeah. No, it's, and what do we say, too, man, as we get to this thing, you get the knockout round going on, Steve. I feel like the Americans, I feel better. Now, I feel like it's a little more legit. I know that the Thursday thing – Did you have any thoughts on, you know, guys that probably shouldn't be involved Thursday because it's a meaningless game, all of that, but some of the players expressed, you know, you probably should keep momentum and we want to keep playing. But then I'm understanding, and this is the part, because I'm not necessarily locked into the degree to over-talk the idea of the yellow cards and things. So I understand, though, it's a lot wiser, though, to have a few of these guys skip this deal on Thursday just to avoid any issues whatsoever for the Americans and going into this thing, because it looks like they can be pretty solid here, or at least the conversation says the Americans are a legit, you know, outfit on this go-round.
3: Well, you know, we talked about that last week, how they embraced the physicality and they quit the flip-floppery. And you notice continuity now, because now they're taking the fight to the other team. I mean, Americans, do you realize at this point, never in the history of the World Cup that have the Americans put up this many points this soon? It's never happened. You know, so they're building upon that. So I don't personally want to see those guys, man, rest back and say that's enough. No, it's not enough. You know, let's keep on. Let's keep that continuity going.
1: You'd like to see them play on Thursday night and let's go. Even though these doggone Turk eyes, I just know how to weigh it, you know, in this situation and what we're doing here. Because I'd like to see these guys have a run at this thing, man. And, you know, it looks like some of the respect that they haven't been having has been garnered thus far. And so I do want to see him stay with that. But like they said, you don't want to be missing people. I didn't know because I couldn't tell you about, you know, members of the team specifically. But also, too, one thing I might add to the idea that the U.S. team is perhaps a different entity is I heard the young man, I saw one of the guys on Pat McAfee today, and he was just talking about the fact that we were just much younger at the last go-round with this group, but we have some continuity, you know what I mean? We have familiarity with each other. There is relationship there. Guys have changed. Guys have matured. Some of us have families, things like this. Life has hit us different. So when we're out here, there's a different spirit going on, and maybe we're looking at that. And you know how, and we all can probably relate to that. So if you got a collective like this and these guys are all maturing and going through a situation like that, I like it, man. I mean, I got to admit, they might have me because I wasn't sure. I didn't like to jump on. You know, we commercialize it. We get to doing credit card commercials and stuff and start putting people in the winner's circle. And I'm usually out when we get to these global arenas. You know what I mean? But, no, these boys look serious. I don't love the jersey, though, Steve. I wish we could do something with the stripe game.
3: Oh, I don't like them either.
1: Yeah, I don't love the stripe
3: thing.
1: I don't like
3: the two-faced looking jerseys. No. That ain't it. But they are more athletic. This group is more athletic. And that's the one thing that I can say, you know, other than the fact that they're embracing the physicality. But, man, they're more athletic, man. And you can kind of see it, you know. In the beginning, I was wishful thinking, but to watch it kind of manifest,
1: yeah,
3: you know, man, that's why I don't want to see these guys, man, let up, man, on Thursday, man. Don't take the pedal off the metal. It's not good enough.
1: No, absolutely. Absolutely. He's talking to Steve Taylor here, the Real Sports Guy, everybody on this Talkback Tuesday. Well, let's talk back about this quick before we hit this break, Steve, a couple minutes here. Geno Smith, investigation into an incident. Oh, boy. Let's see. Let me see. Where can I jump into this? The town of Davie Police Department told USA Today in an email sent at 4:56 p.m. Eastern on June 22nd that the, quote, investigation is closed. Just over 90 minutes later, a different spokesperson reached out to USA Today Sports, stating that following a review conducted earlier this evening on June 22nd, the incident involving Smith is now under further investigation by a detective. Our original story is below, updated. Let's see. Local authorities in Davie, let's see, they've closed. Over the weekend, a woman posted a video on her Instagram alleging Smith assaulted her. A spokesperson for the town of Davie Police Department told USA Today Sports via email on Monday and responded to the Smith residence on Sunday the 21st, but did not make an arrest. Davie police are still reviewing the report, so on and so forth. So are they saying this is his wife? Is his wife or is this a girlfriend, whatever? But, you know.
3: Man, it was a girlfriend.
1: Man, we too quick to the press with these things, people. And I'm not saying nobody's condoning. We're not in nothing in a domestic situation in any way. But, see, man, these are not, that's not good. But it's the idea is to get Geno Smith said was a domestic violence or something with an assault and a woman. That's everybody, whoever's purpose in doing that in our journalistic integrity these days, which is completely absent. Is that where we really need it to do, especially with somebody who doesn't have a history? I never heard Geno Smith, and most people don't care about what's going on with Geno Smith, which is probably why he thought he could probably have an incident in his house.
3: Man, here's the thing. It happened Father's Day, and it's we got to be careful about these things. I happened to see the video. I saw footage of it. And if she was so worried about Geno Smith, why was she attacking him? And she continued to attack this man, you know, time and time. The man is trying to get away from her, you know, and it doesn't smell right to me, you know, and that's probably why no one was arrested, you know, because if the police is called in these kind of situations, somebody's going to jail. You know, that didn't happen in this case. You know, man, this here thing kind of stinks, and I hope it plays out, you know, because, you know, it just looked like to me this young man was trying to avoid any kind of confrontation
1: right.
3: as he was trying to get into his car as his clothing was being ripped off of him, and she is filming it. And it's like, well, lady, if you're so afraid of this man, why are you continuously running up on him? That was just the question I had.
1: Black and White Sports, one final time. It's a Talk Back Tuesday. Man, cut it out with the reports. Wrap it. Jeez.
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1: All right. Time to roll out of here today, man. It's been a good one on this Tuesday.

0: anniversary day.
1: And maybe some of these 25 people are from either England or Ghana, because right now in the 80th minute, they're scoreless in the World Cup action.
0: Okay, well, there you go. And Portugal was on my list today, people, so you guys know about the 5-0 there. I've been on fire World Cup with absolutely no damn results to show because I keep combining them with a lot of other crap instead of just playing the damn four like today. Today we have Portugal, one down. England should be winning here a little bit in the next couple of hours. And Croatia and Colombia to cap it later on. And this is the deal. I mean, literally, this World Cup thing is handing out money, people. Only I, Steve Taylor, could manage to have it avoid me, even though I'm picking all the damn games right. Steve, I got paper on top of paper that's got check mark on top of check mark on my money lines with these people. Now, the knockout round, it's going to be a little bit more problematic, I would think, because the competition is going to be a lot higher. But when these odds makers give you these money lines, people, go. Especially with the big dogs. All the guys that's supposed to score, they keep scoring. Now, I don't know what you want to call that, what you want to put on the World Cup, what type of energy you guys want to look at. It could smell funky as you wanted to, but they're doing it. And these guys, whether Messi, any of these boys, but all the guys who are supposed to was on deck.
2: Just like peanut butter.
0: And so are delivering. Very strange, ladies and gentlemen. And I would imagine that's going to continue with these England boys here in a minute. Because that's what they like, Steve. They feel like England is the dog. They feel like that's who's going to do it. So, you know. But, all right. Oh, man, before we go, final things. What do you think about this, too, Steve?
3: I know, man.
0: Go ahead. My bad. Did you want to say? Go ahead. Did you want to say something on that?
3: Hey, man, you let this one fly by, and this is very unsav-like.
0: What's that?
3: The big trend. We got the Kachuk brothers together.
0: Oh, yeah. You know what? I saw. Yeah, we did. We had that in the dang on group chat. But, yeah. All right. My bad. But you know what happened? I've been thrown off. Andy's been sick, and he's not here. And there's a couple of things we're supposed to do. The doggone guy, you have Andy. Because, you know, it's not wintertime, Andy. We really need a lot of basketballing and all this. No, no, no, no, no. But it's these doggone tennises. And these, again, some of this stuff with this, like this weekend, U.S. Open, we were supposed to rock, man. So it's throwing the whole operation off, man. So hopefully, man, we get Sandman back in here tomorrow. But yeah, Steve, you're right. That was a very significant move. I thought you were going to mention this because where I was going was this T-Wolf trade, you know, moving, T-Wolves moving Randall out of there. And I wondered what you thought, man, in terms of, you know, I feel like you got to give some kind of commentary to Ant-Man. What's our strategy here? You know what I mean? I feel he's sitting somewhere and really wanting to know what's on the Timberwolves' mind.
3: He saw that coming back when he was dapping us up with 8 minutes to go in the game. He was like, man, get this dude up out of here, man. Get this dude up out of here. Man, we can roll with what we got right here. Man, yeah. You notice right after that, they signed the kid from Indiana to a long-term deal.
0: I didn't mind it, though. I don't ever mind
3: what they got.
0: Yeah, I don't ever mind moving Randall, though. I never mind moving Julius Randle. I never have ever. You know, even when he has these flashes and runs the trickery on people, has you starting to think, you know, this is a superior talent that should have not been handled the way he has been. No, Randall has never been mishandled. We know this. When you start looking around and knowing that there will never be a result to speak of. So you're probably correct, Steve, with that. Yeah. Nonetheless, T-Wolves, get him up out of there. You know what? Let me see, Josh, before we get out of here today, let me see. This is what I'm going to do. Because I only got one WNBA game tonight. But, boy, is it a doozy. Liberty at Aces tonight, ladies and gentlemen. And though the Aces are favorite, I don't know how much you do. Steve, you ever do any other W at all?
3: Oh, I do quite a bit.
0: Oh, okay, yeah, because I'm saying, yeah, I don't mess around. I'm serious with it because, like I said, it's very serious, man. And right now, listen, I'm going to catch up. I'm definitely going to crack one of these. Trust me. I feel like this is my week to do it. But tonight, it's light on the frame tonight. So, again, you're going to have to do some stuff with your prop stuff, people. And the only thing I can tell you, though, typically in this type of situation, these ladies are coming to work tonight. So you probably can get good value on quite a bit in here. Hold on, I'm trying to open my FanDuel up before we go. Because like I said, I only had the pick on the game. I got a few MLBs for you guys.

0: Yeah, like I said, if you didn't hear a moment ago, we got England, Croatia, Colombia on the way out of here, World Cup tonight, money lines. And let's see, man, these women tonight, again, big dogs on the court. Inescu trying to get her traction back, kind of get caught. I like her having a big game tonight. She gave us nothing. She blew up my situation last time, Steve. I should have got paid, but I don't expect to have her have two crap out games. Matter of fact, if you're looking at Inescu tonight, you probably should at least give her at least two threes. I might even go three tonight, but she will certainly have to have a bigger game if they're going to win this. And I think the Liberty win this game tonight, Steve. I don't just, why don't I like the Aces, Steve? How come I don't love it and I just don't ever buy it? I don't know. I try to like it, but I don't. I can't like it.
1: Here's the problem with tonight. They're on the end of a West Coast swing.
0: Mm.
1: You know, they just got hit in LA. The Sparks, Nneka Ogumike hit the three pointer to send them out, man. Man, I don't like them tonight. I like the Aces at home tonight. You know, bringing the electricity, man.
0: Yeah.
1: You know, and you know how it is on the end of a West Coast man swing. Kind of tough, man.
0: No, I got you. I got you. I like what you're saying, man, Steve. That is something. I'm gonna stop and take a pause and look at that, because they are, the Liberty been rolling for a minute. But then too, I felt like that game they would come in and, you know, and try to close it too against the Aces and try to finish it strong and have a more pleasant playing ride, perhaps. You know. So we'll see. But no, tonight that's gonna be good television. Those ladies will come to work. Like I said, it was a 2.5. You know, the Aces laying 2.5 there. So, and really, it's down to 1.5 now, Steve. So,
1: oh, my really Liberty. I really like the Aces.
0: I don't know. I think I'm going to stay with the Liberty on this now. I think I'm going to stay with the Liberty here, Steve. This will be interesting. Okay, let's see. MLB tonight. Oh, boy. I was looking at a lot of favorites here. Again, Milwaukee tonight, probably strong. Cleveland, because they pulled it out yesterday, I don't know. I might lean there. I like the Dodgers again. Josh, what you think about your boys? We should never bet on your boys, huh? But even though they're favorite tonight.
2: Oh, you're talking about
0: the Orioles. The Orioles are favorite tonight.
2: Oh, the Angels. I like their chances. They're playing good ball. I mean, we just took 2 or 3 from the Dodgers over the weekend. Won last night against the Angels. And I think we'll keep it going. I mean, funny thing about this baseball season is, like, it's mini season.
0: I got you. Steve, let me do it like this real quick before we get out of here, man. Tell me who you don't like, okay? My intention was to kind of run these favorites tonight. Tell me who you do not like on this list today. Milwaukee, Cubs, Guardians, Dodgers, Diamondbacks, Red Sox. Again, we just heard Josh talking about his boys, Orioles, Braves, and the Giants. All money lines again. And I'm not sure who's at home or not. I just laid them out generic.
1: I tell you, tonight, I don't like Milwaukee because they're going against Cincinnati. Lodolo's pitching tonight. He's starting to wind into shape. And then Ellie comes back tonight, you know, kind of gives us that shot in the arm that we need. So I that's the one that I don't mentioned.
0: Steve like his boys tonight, so I like that. If he's feeling confident, I'm not really mad at that. I definitely would take, then we taking Cincinnati on the run line, so that's how we'll do that. Crisp and clean. All right, let's do this. Get ready to get out of here. Let me set up for what we got going on tomorrow, man. Steve T, I appreciate you being in here today all day and rocking like you do on a Tuesday. So tomorrow, everybody, as I mentioned, we will try to have some interesting conversations regarding the reactions to all that is draft night. And I'm going to put my young gun in here. Been waiting to do this for a long time, ladies and gentlemen. And we were talking about players with extreme, okay, demonstration earlier. Some of the old heads. Well, this guy was a little bit more recent, but definitely some success in the City League. You may remember the name Grant Maxey, ladies and gentlemen. You know, we always got the Max on the court from my young dog, man. And he was kind enough to have me on his program not so long ago. It's probably the least viewed. I hope he don't tell me that. I know it probably was that nobody really saw it. But nonetheless, he was kind enough to have me on. So we got him on the line now, man. Grant Maxey Appreciate you, man. Check it in real quick for a couple minutes just to tease it for tomorrow, man. You said you was going to rock with me. We're going to talk about this draft. And I know you know, man, because you all over the Young Lions, man, because you won yourself. We there, Max?
2: I don't think he's here and picking up or something.
0: Oh, Josh said we had him on the line, man. Well, there it is. We intend to have him tomorrow. All right, but nonetheless, all right, we'll see if we can get it together, man. We have him tomorrow. We talk about the draft and give him my guy, man, staying dialed in on all things NBA or what have you, man. Grab Maxie, you guys might remember him. Start high school and then moved over to Scott and boys won a championship. And so, again, we might even talk about some of that too tomorrow. So we like that and we look forward to that. Steve T, again, I thank you. All right, Steve only likes, so you say he didn't like Milwaukee. He likes his boys tonight. We go on Reds, our only switch up, take them on the run line. And again, I still like the Liberty money line going into Vegas, cap off this road trip and smack these ladies. Because again, 2.5 down to 1.5 is moving Liberty's way. All right. Steve, any closers, man, on the way out?
1: Draft starts at 5, man. We don't know what the hell the Clippers are going to do, man. It'd be interesting to see where they go. With Miami. Look for Norman Powell to get up out of there, man. I don't think he's going to stay. I think he's going to be out like a scout on the new route.
0: There you go. All right. Everybody, we will talk about it Wednesday. All right. See what happens tonight. And again, we'll get our thing together with my man, Grant Max, tomorrow. So thank you for Monty Features, Steve T, and Josh B. All right. I am the SAV. We will see you tomorrow. Be kind, be respectful, be nice. Enjoy this doggone draft tonight, man, and the other work we gave you again in the World Cup, the W one time, and on the diamond. So do that. We'll talk about it tomorrow, see how that went. Please never cheat on your wife, but definitely, by all means, handle your business today.
3: 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Let's do it tomorrow.
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11: I'm Christine Lisi. The countdown continues toward the start of the 2026 NBA Draft, 7:30 Eastern ESPN Radio, 8 Eastern ESPN and ABC. The Wizards have the top overall pick for the first time in 16 years, and they're the team with the most at stake tonight, believes ESPN's Brian Windhorst.
12: They have got a gigantic decision for their franchise. This is a powerful draft. There is probably MVPs going to come out across that stage in a couple of hours. The difference between getting the first pick right and getting the first pick wrong could be the difference in how this team's future and ceiling goes for the next decade.
11: AJ DeBonta, Darren Peterson among the possibilities to go number one. Falcons and tight end Kyle Pitts agreed on a 3-year, $54 million deal. After locking up Pitts and receiver Drake London long-term, Atlanta can now turn its attention to running back Bijan Robinson. There will be no supplemental NFL draft this summer. League made that decision, which means former Texas Tech QB Brendan Sorsby, who admitted to placing thousands of bets on college and pro sports during his college career, won't play in the league in 2026. League felt he'd be a distraction to teams as they start training camp.
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14: Who's number one on your list, HD, of the best number one overall draft pick in the history of sports?
15: 2003, LeBron James.
14: Janet, we got two for LeBron. Who's number one on your list?
16: LeBron James.
14: You guys are crazy. Even though LeBron's going to be number one, it's Kareem Abdul-Jabbar. Honestly, it's not even close. We talk about expectations coming out of UCLA and Powell Memorial. People said, man, what is that big guy going to do? He literally created a shot when they took the dunk away from him.
15: Whose record did LeBron James break from a NBA score outscoring
14: Kareem Abdul-Jabbar.
15: Okay.
14: But look who Kareem Abdul-Jabbar, whose record he broke. Will Chamberlain.
15: So you're telling me
14: he needed to play that long.
15: LeBron broke Kareem's record, and you got Kareem over LeBron.
6: Number two.
14: Oh, yeah, I guess we got to move on to.
6: Number two.
15: All right, they're tired of us.
14: E-Dog, who's number two on your list?
16: I don't have Kareem Abdul-Jabbar on my list.
15: Oh, Lord.
14: I'm not surprised.
16: So for my number two, I'm going with Lew Alcindor.
6: This is Freddie and Harry.

0: are nothing like Knicks fans. I do believe at this point now, from what I've seen, the New York Knicks probably have the biggest fan base outside of one of the premier soccer teams in Europe. Like in North American sports, the New York Knicks fans have taken over number one for what they showed in these finals. To be in an arena, especially after that 29-point comeback. Now, mind you, I was heated after that game because, of course, I'm part of the Spurs alumni. But to see something like that, that arena, that environment, I've never seen anything like it in my time of covering and, more importantly, watching the game of basketball.
1: Well, Corey, just for Harry Dulles, we don't have to say, go New York, go New York, go. We can just say, go champs, New York, go champs, New York, go. We don't have to be go, New York, go anymore. We can put champs between go and New York, and this way he doesn't have to hear go, New York, go, at least for 2026 and 2027.
2: I'm putting cases on every last one of them. Mm-hmm. Shoe program. Mm-hmm. I'm sending Pelican every Bay? Last one of them to Pelican Bay.
1: That's okay.
0: Shoe program. Yes. Pelican Bay.
1: Yeah, you put it this way. 72-22 in game six. That's all we need to know.
2: Corey has to go.
1: Now he has to go. Oh, okay.
2: He has things to do.
1: Corey, we'll catch up with you soon, brother. Always great to talk to you, and thanks so much.
0: Sounds good, guys. Appreciate y'all.
1: He's a BOFH of brother Freddie and Harry. He's the great Corey Alexander. Hit him on the socials at The Great Meeting, ATHEGR, number 8, as an ESPN basketball analyst, getting us ready for the NBA draft round one tonight and round two tomorrow, as far as that goes. HD, a lot of people having that conversation. Seems more than like AJ DeBonta is going to be the number one pick by the Washington Wizards. But if you're the Milwaukee Bucks, you got picks 10 and number 13. You're going to have some choices, whether it's Nate Amendt, Brandon Burries, Yaxel Lindenborg, Hans Steinbeck, Kareem Lopez, Morris Johnson Jr. You're going to have a chance to get a quality player that's not a top five player that can help you immediately. Part of this trade involving Giannis Antetokounmpo, involving four first-round picks.
2: Now, so two of the guys that I actually have on my list is Brayden Burries from Arizona, who actually led the Arizona Wildcats in scoring as a freshman, and then Nate Amendt, who averaged 16.7 points per game. That was second for the Tennessee Volunteers. He's 6'10", about 215 pounds. I don't think both of those guys are going to be there at 10 and 13. Mm-hmm. So now you got to go deeper into the bag, and you say, that, well, there's a guy that won a national championship at the University of Michigan, Yaxel Lindenborg. I think he's someone, whichever one of those two guys are there between Nate Amendt and Brandon Burries, you take one of those players, and then Lindenborg as well, you take him in hopes that either one of those guys in the next 2 or 3 years can build out and fill out from a basketball, I would say, development standpoint, getting stronger in the weight room, and be two centerpieces to what you're building right now within your future.
1: 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We're going to bring this NFL quarterback to talk about his new team, hang out with Tom Brady, and how golf has helped him to become the quarterback that he may be in a surprise move this year in the NFL. 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
23: I'm Christine Lisi. Lifelong dreams will be realized and franchises' futures dramatically changed in the 2026 NBA draft tonight. It is a star-studded class. A.J. DeBonta, Darren Peterson, Caleb Wilson, Cam Boozer, to name a few. Wizards have the top pick, and there is no question who they should take, believes ESPN basketball analyst Corey Alexander.
0: You're award eligible. A.J. is a hooper. He loves the hoop. And by the way, he just so happened to lead the country in scoring at 25.5 points per game. He averaged three times pretty much the assists per game that Darren Peterson averaged. He had a 36-point triple-double. What are we talking about? I don't know why there's even...
23: Corey Alexander on Freddie and Harry. 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Former Texas Tech quarterback Brendan Sorsby won't be on an NFL field in 2026. The league's decided not to hold a supplemental draft. Felt Sorsby, who admitted to betting thousands of times on college and pro sports during his college career, would become a distraction to teams as they begin to start training camp.
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0: involved those two players and the eighth pick in the draft. That could get that done. The Celtics get younger players. They have a guy who can play on the front line a little bit that can help them out. And Richesay, Nikhil Alexander-Walker is a combo guard that can play inside and outside. We know that he's a hell on wheels defender when it comes to the Atlanta Hawks. And the eighth pick in the draft, Jaylen Brown gets his team. Jalen Johnson learns how exactly what that is. You got a CJ McCollum already there as an extra veteran presence for your basketball team. I got my eyes on number eight. I think the top four is going to be solidified when it comes to the NBA draft. You look at the rounds right now, the top four, just look at in that A.J. DeBonta, number one, he's going to Washington. Darren Peterson, number two, he's going to Utah. Cameron Boozer at number three, I don't think there's any question. He does not get past the Memphis Grizzlies. And Caleb Wilson at number four to the Chicago Bulls. After that, that's when it gets interesting. You're a team like the Hawks with a Jaylen Brown out there who don't want to be in Boston anymore. That could have all the makings of potential, because I still think Jaylen Brown will be traded by the time the first round of this draft is over tonight.
1: Yeah, and I think if you're the Hawks, you want to keep at least one of your first-round draft picks. Most likely, if you're trading for Jaylen Brown, you're going to have to give up that number eight overall pick. But if you don't do that, there's a guy by the name of Kingston Flemings, who a lot of people have mocked to the Atlanta Hawks, that I feel like is going to be a really good player. He was a freshman last year, averaged 16.1 points per game, and he's 6'3", about 190 pounds. I think he can grow into a pretty solid player and can shoot the lights out of the basketball as well, too. So if you don't make that decision where you want to trade for Jaylen Brown, then you stay right there at number eight. If Kingston Flemings is on the board at that time, that's also if other guys that you have high on your draft board is not there, then you choose him, and then with your second first-round draft pick, you get another big, because I do feel like Okongwu is a four versus a five.
0: Yep.
1: He's a guy that can stretch the floor, go out, shoot the three-point at the three-point line as well. So add another big man to the equation with some size.
0: Because Kingston Flemings, anybody coached by Kelvin Sampson, I trust at the next level.
1: Me too.
0: Especially the guard position, because you're right. He's built like an NFL wide receiver, 6'4", 190 pounds. He can play both guard spots. He's a tenacious defender. He may be the most athletic guard in the draft that we don't talk about. That's not named Darren Peterson. That's not named Darius Acuff Jr., who's really athletic for Arkansas. But anytime I saw Kingston Flemings play, I said, man, oh, man, that guy plays old. Even though he's only 18, 19, he plays old with that kind of ability to control the game both ends of the floor, never out of sorts. If the Hawks stay put and he's there at number eight, I think the perfect guy to learn from CJ McCollum would be a guy like Kingston Flemings out of Houston.
1: Well, also, it's in his bloodline. You look at his sister. I cover her in the McDonald's All-American game.
0: Going to Duke, yeah.
1: On the girls' side of things, she's going to play at Duke. She's a sharpshooter. So you just talk about it being embedded in their bloodline to be certified ballers.
2: All right, another guy that we thought was a certified baller until he got himself in some trouble off the court, Ja Morant. Wow. You had reports going into this draft that there were teams that were interested, like New Orleans, Sacramento, and maybe even Brooklyn. Now that speculation's kind of dried up for him, or Minnesota. That was the other team. So what do you see here, Freddie? I'll start with you with Ja Morant. Like, can Ja Morant still be one of your better players on a contending team? Obviously, we all agree he probably needs to go somewhere else, leave Memphis, fresh start somewhere else. Mm-hmm. Who's that team? Could it be a Toronto? Like, can he still be that guy? Not necessarily your best player, but a big contributing piece on a contending team.
0: I don't think you should rely on him being your best player. He's got to be the best teammate when it comes to Ja Morant. It can't be about trying to recapture that superstardom that he had, developing into a potential face of the league. That's history. You can't be that if you're Ja Morant. And if you're a team trying to take on Ja Morant, you can't and should not expect that out of Ja Morant. It's all about him being the best teammate and the best member of that organization, not trying to recapture some kind of lost glory. If that's what he's going to do, then he's going to set back any kind of progress your team is thinking they're about making by trading for Ja Morant. I still wonder if there's any kind of market. If there is, what market is there for Ja Morant?
1: Well, that's also, I think, the thing that's going through a lot of these front office executives' mind, Freddie, is that if we have a young team, they're probably saying we don't want to bring in a Ja Morant because we don't want him influencing our young players as they're trying to grow and develop into players that they want to be in this league. And also the organization really wants those players to be as well. A older team, a veteran team where he can't have that much influence, and Ja Morant can't blame anyone but himself. he has himself in this situation right now with the nonsense and not really taking certain things serious when Adam Silver gave him chance after chance after chance. So I'm interested to see what is the market for a guy like Ja Morant and where is his next destination if it's not going to be in Memphis.
0: Every time I look at Ja Morant, I think about Ja Morant. I said, man, Shai Gilgeous-Alexander is everything you should have been for the Oklahoma City Thunder. He had the tiger by the tail in Memphis, about to get a shoe deal. He was must-see TV. Young cats, male or female, were wearing his jersey. What's that?
1: Sometimes you can't be so caught up in being famous.
0: That's very true.
1: That's a lot of these young players, that their issue and their problems. They want to be famous. They want to be well-known. Hey, man, there are better ways to be well-known.
0: Mm-hmm. Yeah.
1: Way better ways.
0: He was on his way to being well-known just by doing what he was doing on the court and the humility he was showing off the court. But like you said, sometimes that fame can catch up to you. When it catches you, you got to make sure you're not caught like that, like we saw Ja Morant. Who is the best number one overall pick ever? We had 6-5 of our selection committee. Who's yours? 888-SAY-ESPN, 888-729-3776. That's next on Freddie and Harry.
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